0: The escalating conflict in the Middle East are expected to dominate their talks. The Prime Minister's promised a pragmatic relationship with the US President despite being a vocal critic of him in the past. But Conservative leader Kemi Badenoch says Mr Burnham has some catching up to do on foreign policy.
1: I wish Andy Burnham all the best with his first meeting with Donald Trump. The US is our most important security ally. We do need to have a relationship with the US, and I hope he's moved on from when he was mayor of Manchester and was saying that he wouldn't have Donald Trump visit there.
0: Meanwhile, the Prime Minister has confirmed the UK will provide military support to Saudi Arabia in its fight against Iran-backed Houthi rebels. Three of America's biggest news organisations are suing the Trump administration after being banned from the White House. CNN, MS Now and Politico say the decision to revoke their journalists' access violates their First Amendment rights. Donald Trump's accused the outlets of spreading fake news, but Vice President J.D. Vance denies the move was an attack on press freedom.
2: We're not going to give you special access to the White House if you engage in what is effectively propaganda. They can still report on the Trump White House. They can still get the public reports. They can still, of course, talk to people in the administration and outside the administration. What the president has said is we're not going to give you special access.
0: Martha's rule is being extended to cover NE departments in England. The law, which was brought in after the death of 13-year-old Martha Mills from sepsis, gives families the right to request an urgent review of care. Princess Diana's brother's new book, Swan Song, is out today. Earl Spencer claims the king reacted to his ex-wife's sudden death by saying, "We'll forget her soon enough," a palace spokesperson responded, saying, "Grief can cloud reason." And FIFA president Gianni Infantino says he'll propose an independent external review into world football's governing body. He's faced calls to step down following his failed plan to sell stakes in the World Cup. That's the latest. I'm Daisy Steele.
3: Thanks so much to our 1 o'clock news team. 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
5: 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John 14:6.

Kate and Judd and Give Up On Me on UCB1. Through the night on a Tuesday morning, it's Brian Farr with you, just approaching 5 minutes past one. And of course, you can check in, say hello to me, let me know where you're listening from, brian@ucb.co.uk. Coming up this hour, we're going to have our record of the week. And we're also going to check in with our night blessing and our UCB word for today. Now though, back to sounds with this. It's Joel Vaughan, Over It on UCB1.

You're listening to UCB One Through the Night. It is Brian Farrell with you. Thank you so, so much for keeping me company. Time now to check in with our record of the week. And this week, we're putting the spotlight on Called Out Music. Yes, Called Out Music is a British-Nigerian gospel artist, songwriter, and also producer. Now, he was born in Nigeria, but raised in Hampshire, right here in the UK, and he's now based in the USA. Back in 2020, he won a MOBO for the best gospel act, and this is his brand new release. It's Called Out Music and Have My Yes.

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0: This is Used to Be One Through the Noise on a Tuesday morning. It's Brian Farr with you. And right now, let's check in with our Used to Be word for today. And this morning, it's a focus on how God wants us to always do a good job. Have a listen.
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2: Always do a good job. The first thing God did when he made Adam was put him to work. That's because work gives us a sense of purpose, meaning, and dignity. In Genesis 2, we read, God put the man in the garden to work it. So Adam was a gardener. But whether you count cash in a bank, trade futures on the stock exchange, flip burgers in a beachside stand, whip up pasta specials at a five-star restaurant, fell giant timbers in the forest, or split and deliver firewood, coach a team, pastor a congregation, publish best-selling books, deliver newspapers in the early morning hours, star in your own television show, farm a large acreage, mow and edge neighborhood lawns, go out on the road as a salesperson for computers, drive a lorry loaded with machinery, build homes, clean swimming pools, argue cases before a judge, or settle family disputes as a counselor. Always do a good job. A wise man once said, every job is a self-portrait of the person who does it. Autograph your work with excellence. The biblical character Daniel did that. And like cream, he rose to the top in Babylon. In Daniel 6, verse 3, we see, Daniel was preferred above the presidents and princes because an excellent spirit was in him. There are no small jobs, only people who perceive them as small and become small in doing them. Proverbs 13, verse 4 says, lazy people want much but get little, but those who work hard will prosper. So, always do a good job.
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0: This is Used to Be One. I'm Brian. Thank you so much for keeping me company this rather early Tuesday morning. And for the next few moments, me and you have an opportunity just to meditate on what God might be saying to us. Time for our Tuesday night blessing. And as you listen to this, I'd encourage you just to quiet yourself, quiet your mind, and just think. Think about how God holds you.
1: May the God who holds the world in his hands remind you that he holds you too.

As you face uncertainty, and as questions rise in your mind of what tomorrow might bring, may you be reminded that God is able to carry you and promises to never leave you.

And that was a reading by Danielle, based on Malcolm Duncan's Moment of Meditation and his Night Blessing series of texts. And to find out more about him and his work, head on over to his website, malcolmduncan.co.uk, and we'll have another Night Blessing for you same time tomorrow. Okay.

Franny Cash and Kool-Aid on UCB One. Right now, let's take a listen to new music on the playlist for the month of September. And this next track, it's from Jay King. It's called Good News.

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1: These nights, I'm just living in the reruns. It's a show called Everything I Should Have Done, but I can't do another one. No, no, I can't.

The Grey Havens and Shine on UCB One. We're heading towards our 2 o'clock news, but don't go anywhere. After two, we're going to check in with our 10-minute Bible talks. Can't wait to share that with you. Your latest news is right after this. Here's Jordan St. Cyr, Away For Us on UCB One.

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2: From the Sky News Centre at 2. Donald Trump and Andy Burnham are going to have their first face-to-face meeting at the UN General Assembly in New York later. Ukraine and the escalating conflict in the Middle East are expected to be top of the agenda. When Mr. Burnham was mayor of Greater Manchester, he claimed the US president wouldn't be welcome there. But former advisor to the PM, Kevin McKeever, thinks the omens are good.
3: If you look at the history of who Trump gets on well with, first of all, Trump does very well and gets on with people in the room who are popular. And Andy's popular, right? But he also, for better or for worse, gets on well with down-to-earth men and people who are a bit blokey.
2: Meanwhile, the Prime Minister's confirmed the UK will provide military support to Saudi Arabia in its fight against Iran-backed Houthi rebels. Three of America's biggest news organisations are suing the Trump administration after being banned from the White House. CNN, MS Now and Politico say the decision to revoke their journalists' access violates their First Amendment rights. Princess Diana's brother's new book, Swan Song, is out today. The memoir's been serialised in the Daily Mail. Earl Spencer claims the King reacted to his ex-wife's sudden death by saying we'll forget her soon enough. A palace spokesperson responded, saying grief can cloud reason. Royal commentator Jenny Bond says it'll be taking its toll on His Majesty.
4: It is damaging, obviously, and you sometimes wonder how much more an elderly man can take. You know, he's had the Andrew scandal, he's had Harry and Meghan, he's had cancer, and now he's got this. I think it's very hard for the King to take it all.
2: Every Crown Court in England and Wales will have at least one courtroom dedicated to handling rape and sexual offence cases. Under the plans, victims will be guaranteed a private entrance and waiting room to shield them from the defendant. And FIFA president Gianni Infantino says he's open to talks over reform at football's governing body. He's faced calls to step down after launching a failed plan to sell stakes in the World Cup. That's the latest. I'm Daisy Steele.
5: Thanks so much to our 2 o'clock news team. 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

Madison Rye Ward and Get Up Again on UCB One Tuesday Overnight Show. It is Brian Farr with you, just approaching 5 minutes past two. Thank you so much for keeping me company through the night. Coming up this hour, we're going to check in with our 10-minute Bible Talks, and I've also got new music from Hope Harding on the list as well. Now though, back to sounds with this. It's Sons of Sunday, God Did, on UCB One.

0: Boston French and The Lord's Work on UCB One. Through the night, it is Brian Furr with you. Stand by. I have new music from Hope Harding I'm going to share with you. Her latest song, Goodbye, plays next.
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0: Saint and Seamless Robe on News to Be One. Through the night, it's Brian Furr with you right now. Let's have our 10-minute Bible talks. And in this Tuesday's episode, we continue to look at chapter 11 of the book of Judges. You see, in chapter 11, we are introduced to Israel's latest hero, Samson. And in this passage, Samson, while ultimately compromising of failing and falling into sin and unfaithfulness, he was used by God. Like many of our heroes, he was deeply flawed. And this tension between God's deliverance and Israel's fall into sin and temptation mirrors the tension in our own lives. You see, even good earthly heroes won't live up to our expectations and ultimately deliver us. We need a savior, not a flawed leader. And Jesus is the only one who can save us and is our perfect savior. So let's look at him today, the only one who will never let us down and came to save us. Here's our Bible talk.
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3: I'm Jeff Parrott. People like to say that winning is everything, but sometimes winning just isn't worth it. Just ask the king of Epirus. In 281 BC, the king of Epirus advanced against the might of Rome to defend his homeland in Greece. He and his troops were victorious in not just one, but two battles against the greater Roman army. If winning was everything, then the king of Epirus should have been elated. But he wasn't, because winning came at a great cost for him. In fact, his forces were so devastated, so depleted, after those two victories, that the Romans came back just a handful of years later and decisively defeated his army. His victories ultimately led to his defeat. The name of that Greek king from Epirus is Pyrrhus. And the true story of his victories that led to defeat serve as the origins for our concept called a Pyrrhic victory. A victory that's not worth winning because it comes at such a great cost that there's little difference between winning and losing. To achieve a Pyrrhic victory is to sacrifice the wrong thing in the wrong way and thereby ultimately sacrifice everything. It makes winning not worth it. Now, the namesake for Pyrrhic victories is rooted in that story from ancient warfare, but the concept very much runs over into our lives, the lives of individual people, families, and communities stretching across world history. I mean, people have a knack for sacrificing the wrong thing in the wrong way, and ultimately thereby sacrifice everything. Sometimes we just can't tell when winning isn't worth it. We come across an appalling Pyrrhic victory for a man named Jephthah and his family in Judges chapter 11. But his story is really a signpost pointing to a problem for Israel and for all humanity. His is a story we need to consider with care so that we too don't pursue a version of winning that, in the end, is a lot more like losing. Now, as we get ready to dig into God's Word together, let's pause and ask for His grace, His steadfast love, to move through our time. Heavenly Father, thank You for the gift of life and breath in this new day. Thank You for the gift of Your Word. We bring before You every part of our lives, our joys and our sorrows, our anxiety, our excitement, our calendars and the things we have planned, but also our contingencies and the things that are unplanned. God, would You meet us in this space, in this time? Jesus, help us abide and remain and stay connected to You as we engage with Your truth in this time. Holy Spirit, we ask You to move in and through our exploration of Judges 11. And as we read these words, let these words read us and restore us. In Jesus' name, amen. Now, a quick word about the context of this passage in Judges 11. Israel is threatened militarily by the Ammonite army, and a man named Jephthah is called upon to deliver them. Now, verse 29 seems like a promising beginning to solve the military conflict at hand. We read that the Spirit of the Lord comes upon Jephthah, and he begins to advance against the Ammonites. And as we transition to verses 30 through 31, though, the water gets muddied considerably. Let's pick up in verse 30. And Jephthah made a vow to the Lord, "If you give the Ammonites into my hands, whatever comes out of the door of my house to meet me when I return in triumph from the Ammonites will be the Lord's, and I will sacrifice it as a burnt offering." Now, it's easy to gloss over this vow of Jephthah's and miss the full thrust of how it condemns him. There's some ambiguity, intentionally, in the Hebrew as to whether Jephthah is talking about sacrificing something like an animal or he's talking about sacrificing a human being. The whatever in verse 31 could also be whoever. Whoever comes out of the door of my house, I will sacrifice him or her as a burnt offering. And that turns out to be the deeply sad turn of events as the scene unfolds. Verses 32 through 33 mention Jephthah's victory over the Ammonites.

through the door to greet him is none other than his daughter, his only child. He is devastated as he realizes the error of his vow. And the closing verses of Judges 11 detail how his daughter is given time to weep before Jephthah carries out his vow and sacrifices the life of his daughter. This is obviously a very heavy passage to read. So let's take a moment to clarify some key points before seeing how Jephthah's vow interrogates our own lives. First, it's worth noting that there are a handful of interpreters who want to soften and minimize the weight of this passage and say that Jephthah didn't actually sacrifice his daughter. He was merely subjecting her to a form of lifelong virginity. Now, while we can understand the impulse to make this passage mean something other than what it does, the weight of interpretation really seems to favor the horrible truth that Jephthah did, in fact, take the life of his own daughter. This is a vow that Jephthah made. It shouldn't have been made to begin with, and it certainly shouldn't have been kept. Firstly, human sacrifice explicitly goes against God's design for his people and his creation. So this vow should never have happened in the first place. Secondly, even when he realized the weight of his folly and his error, Jephthah should have appealed to a passage like Leviticus 5 verses 4 through 6, which offers provision for not following through on a vow or an oath that was made rashly. But despite that clear biblical off-ramp from the course of events, Jephthah remains committed to his vow instead of repenting. So Jephthah shouldn't have ever made this vow about sacrificing what or whomever came through his door. And he shouldn't have ever kept it. But he did. Now, what does that say? Lots of people look at the story and they call the vow of Jephthah a rash vow. And it certainly does come off as thoughtless and careless. But in reality, this is far worse than just a rash vow. It's more like a rebellious vow. That's the major message of this passage. Jephthah is living less like an Israelite and more like a pagan. See, it was common for the surrounding nations around Israel to sacrifice people, even their own family members, to their deities, to curry favorable conditions in life. So with Jephthah's vow and sacrifice, we are getting this kind of awful portrait of a leader of God's people living less like an Israelite and living more like a Canaanite. But this assessment of rebellion isn't confined to Jephthah alone. Like much of the historical books, the judgment here is meant to be felt by all of Israel. Jephthah's vow is really a reflection of how the vast majority of God's people were becoming more and more like the surrounding nations. It's as if they were falling prey to a kind of nationwide Pyrrhic victory that made them more and more pagan over time. It seemed like they were preserving themselves, but like Jephthah, they sacrificed the well-being and integrity of future generations in order to get comfortable with the surrounding nations, and they ultimately corrupted themselves. In any given moment, it may have seemed like they were more secure, but like Jephthah, God's people sacrificed their covenant relationship with their Creator King for expedient relationships with foreign gods, thereby losing the one true security they actually had. This is how the spiral of sin continues to devolve in Judges. God's people sacrifice the wrong thing in the wrong way. And even when it seems like they're winning, they're losing more and more of themselves to the allure of sin. Among the many disconcerting features of this narrative is the reality that the corrosive effects of sin are often covert. They're often masked under the guise of victory, and we often don't realize that we've fallen for a Pyrrhic victory until we've sacrificed too much already. When you turn the lens to your own life, what are the Pyrrhic victories you may be falling for right now? It might look like you're trying to preserve or protect your life,
your family, your

0: job, your reputation. But what if you're sacrificing the wrong thing in the wrong way and end up sacrificing everything? What if your efforts towards preservation and protection are actually making you less like a child of God and more like a product of our culture? This is the challenge of Jephthah's narrative for God's people. What if our pursuit of victory is causing us to not only make rash decisions, but rebellious decisions that are taking us further from our Creator King who loves us and saves us? And the end goal of this challenge and Jephthah's narrative, the end goal is to take us back to our Creator King, to the one who loves us and saves us, back to an allegiance to Him and trust in Him, back to an awareness of His faithfulness to messy, in-process people like you and me. Let this story be a wake-up call to exchange our rebellious vows for righteousness, to trade the Pyrrhic victories for that long obedience in the same direction that takes us closer to the heart of God. Heavenly Father, we confess the ways that we chase victory, yet sacrifice the wrong things in the wrong way, and ultimately sacrifice our relationship with You. Jesus, we praise You and thank You for the one assured victory that You've accomplished when You went to Your cross and defeated death forever for our sake. Holy Spirit, by Your grace, lead us away from Pyrrhic victories that we pursue and take us closer to the purposes that You have for us in this day. In Jesus' name, amen.
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1: This is Used to Be One Through the Night. It is Brian Farr with you. Now, at Used to Be, we know everybody has a story to tell. And it could be all about those big moments, the moments with God, the small moments with God, and basically those everyday moments. And the good news is we want to hear your story because it can be so powerful. And if you'd like your story to be shared with others and encourage them, really easy, you can head on over to our website and share your story with us. 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
1: I have anxiety about everything. I don't know what I want, apparently.

Nicholas and Hyde and Still Afraid on Used to Be One. Through the night, it's Brian Farr with you. Going to keep the music rolling. This is Nate Moore, Simplify on Used to Be One.

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1: When Jesus tells two parables to make his point, that's significant. But when he needs to tell three parables, like his memorable stories about the lost sheep, the lost coin, and the lost son, it's time to sit up and take notice.
2: The first parable is one sheep in 100 that are lost. The second parable is one coin in 10 that are lost. The third parable is one son in 2 that's lost. Now, that's deliberate. It's as if Jesus is zooming into the individual. You know, we're not just a faceless name in a faceless crowd as far as God is concerned. God will zoom right in there to hunt us out, whether we're 1 in 100, 1 in 10, 1 in 2. That's how big God's heart is, Jesus wanted the Pharisees to know, and still wants us to know today, and whose constant heart to any who've discovered that they are lost, own fault, other people's choices, wandered away, whatever it might be, however you ended up lost, the big heart of the Father today cries out with this simple message to you. Come home, I'm waiting for you.
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ISLY, and this is The Love on UCB1. We're heading towards our 3 o'clock news, but don't go anywhere. After three, I'll have your fun fact of the day, and also we have your Bernie Diamond teaching as well. Your latest news is right after this.

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1: From the Sky News Centre at 3, Andy Burnham will meet Donald Trump for the first time in New York later as world leaders gather for the UN General Assembly. Ukraine and the escalating conflict in the Middle East are expected to dominate their talks. The Prime Minister's promised a pragmatic relationship with the US President despite being a vocal critic of him in the past. But Conservative leader Kemi Badenoch says Mr. Burnham has some catching up to do on foreign policy.
2: I wish Andy Burnham all the best with his first meeting with Donald Trump. The US is our most important security ally. We do need to have a relationship with the US, and I hope he's moved on from when he was mayor of Manchester and was saying that he wouldn't have Donald Trump visit there.
1: Meanwhile, the Prime Minister has confirmed the UK will provide military support to Saudi Arabia in its fight against Iran-backed Houthi rebels. Three of America's biggest news organisations are suing the Trump administration after being banned from the White House. CNN, MS Now and Politico say the decision to revoke their journalists' access violates their First Amendment rights. Donald Trump has accused the outlets of spreading fake news, but Vice President J.D. Vance denies the move was an attack on press freedom.
3: We're not going to give you special access to the White House if you engage in what is effectively propaganda. They can still report on the Trump White House. They can still get the public reports. They can still, of course, talk to people in the administration and outside the administration. What the president has said is we're not going to give you special access.
1: Martha's rule is being extended to cover A&E departments in England. The law, which was brought in after the death of 13-year-old Martha Mills from sepsis, gives families the right to request an urgent review of care. Princess Diana's brother's new book, Swan Song, is out today. Earl Spencer claims the king reacted to his ex-wife's sudden death by saying we'll forget her soon enough. A palace spokesperson responded, saying grief can cloud reason. FIFA president Gianni Infantino says he'll propose an independent external review into world football's governing body. He's faced calls to step down following his failed plan to sell stakes in the World Cup. That's the latest. I'm Daisy Steele.
4: A very good morning to you. Thank you so much to our 3 o'clock news team. Let's begin this hour with words of encouragement.
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6: Let the message of Christ dwell among you richly as you teach and admonish one another with all wisdom through psalms, hymns and songs from the Spirit, singing to God with gratitude in your hearts. 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

Karen, alongside Evan Craft. That is the live version of Chances. You're on UCB One through the night on a Tuesday morning. It's Brian Farrell with you, just approaching 6 minutes past three. Thank you so much for keeping me company through the night. Coming up this hour, we'll have your fun fact of the day. And this morning, it's a fun fact all about dolphins. I'll let you know more on that in just a few moments. And around about half past three, we'll have your Bernie Diamond teaching as well. Now, though, back to sounds with this. It's Matt Marr. Wait on UCB One.

Tylin and Crew Alexander, that is Running 2. This is Used to Be One Through the Night. It is Brian Farr with you. Time now to check in with your fun fact of the day. And this is for you to share with friends and family, or maybe keep in the back pocket for the next quiz night you're heading along to. Did you know this? Dolphins call each other by name. Yes, research shows that bottlenose dolphins develop their own unique signature whistles, which function exactly like human names, to call out to specific friends in their pod. Never knew that, did you? Dolphins call each other by name. Every day a learning day on Used to Be One.

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It is Brian Farr with you. 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

0: Natalie Lane and Fragile on UCB One. Through the night on a Tuesday morning, it's Brian Farrell with you. Time now to check in with our Bernie Diamond teaching. And this morning, Bernie continues his series, God's Miracle Makeover for You. You see, Bernie says, if only I could start over. If only I could be free of the hurts, of the consequences of the past. Have you ever thought that to yourself? Sure you have. I think we all have. Well, the great news is this. A fresh new start is entirely possible. That's the whole point of Jesus coming to this earth. Have a listen.
1: Midlife crises are a well-documented phenomenon. We laugh about them. You know, the guy who's slightly podgy and hair on top's thinning and he has to go out sometime in his late 40s or early 50s and buy a racy convertible. Or the woman who looks in the mirror one day and doesn't like her life and her marriage and her job and her looks, so she decides to kick up her heels and have some cosmetic surgery. And sadly, increasingly, part of the whole midlife crisis scenario is divorce. I totally believe that 99% of life is a grind. It doesn't matter how glamorous other people perceive your life to be, most of it's a mundane grind. Of course, that doesn't mean that

0: necessarily have to be dissatisfied with it. It's just that most of life is mundane. I was listening to Hugh Jackman, the famous Hollywood actor, also an Aussie, of course, being interviewed recently, and he was talking about the sheer grinding hard work involved in shooting some of his action movies. Now, we think Hollywood actor, wow, glamour, stardom, fame, and sure, there's that. But for him, a lot of the time, it's just sheer hard work. That's what it's like for all of us. We do it over and over again without thinking too much about it. And at some point, what we want is a new start, a fresh start. Will someone please put me on a magic carpet and whisk me away over there somewhere to some new reality without the cares, without the pressures, without all the tensions, without the sheer boredom of my present reality? Or we've made some serious blunders along the way, which is what happened to me, and we wish that we could somehow be absolved of their consequences rather than living out this hell on earth thing that we're travelling through. Whatever the reason, we've all been there. I want a fresh start. Sometimes that manifests itself in a career change, a sea change, a long break, moving house, changing cities, changing countries. I've had 3 careers in my life, 10 years in the military, 17 years running my own IT consulting firm, and now almost 10 years doing what I'm doing here in the broadcasting area. Those transformations have been important for me, but you know, whilst they've been interesting and challenging and satisfying, they don't actually meet the deep need way down inside somewhere to get this sense of, yes, this is the life that I want to be living. That sense of contentment and satisfaction. Our career, our relationships, where we live, what we look like, they're all great and they're all important. But at the end of the day, they aren't the things that make us truly happy and contented inside. They can add, they can detract, but they're not the main thing. It's like last week. We were talking about signs and wonders and miracles that Jesus performed. Healing that paralytic man and the man born blind. I mean, totally awesome stuff. And I imagine that if you were paralyzed or blind and Jesus comes along and he heals you of that, well, come on, that's huge. And yet, can I tell you, some of the most together, satisfied, dynamic people I know live life in a wheelchair or without their sight. These are inspiring people. See, it seems to me the miracles God's done on their inside are much more powerful than a miracle that he could do, but hasn't yet, on their outside. I have tinnitus, constant ringing in my ears. It's socially quite debilitating because the moment there's background noise, I find it very hard to hear people, and so you end up tuning out. It's just too hard. I also have glaucoma, under control now, but eventually it could send me blind in my old age. Would I like God to heal those two things? Of course I would. He hasn't yet. He may one day, or he may not. But the greatest miracle of all that he has ever performed for me is the fresh start that he gave me when I first believed. And this is what it is. Have a listen. 2 Corinthians chapter 5, verses 16 to 19. From now on, therefore, we regard no one from a human point of view. Even though we once knew Christ from a human point of view, we know him no longer in that way. So if anyone is in Christ, there is a new creation. Everything old has passed away, and see, everything has become new. All this is from God, who reconciled us to himself through Christ and has given us the ministry of reconciliation. That is, in Christ, God was reconciling the world to himself, not counting their trespasses against them, and entrusting the message of reconciliation to us. It's this idea, well, it's not just an idea, it's the pervading reality of my life, that in Christ I am a new creation and all the old things have passed away. Everything is new. Anyone who believes in Jesus is probably familiar with this passage. It seems easy to read it and go, well, yeah, that's fine, new creation, yeah, okay, and just move on. But hang on a minute, a new creation. All the reality TV shows on the planet promise that. They're all about transformation, our looks, our home, our lives, our careers. They're all about peddling false makeovers. And here's the real makeover. The question is, do you really care? Does that stir up a yearning in you that says, I want that? That's what I've been looking for all my life. Can I tell you honestly, for most people it doesn't. Here's why I know. A while back, we aired a series of messages called Healthy Living to a Ripe Old Age. And the free booklet that we produced for that series was My Top 3 Secrets for Losing 25 Kilograms. The response to that was completely unprecedented. We'd never seen anything like it in almost 10 years of producing this series, A Different Perspective. We printed over 15 times the usual number of booklets and had 10 times as many downloads of the e-booklet compared to average. In fact, I'll bet you a pound or a penny that the free booklet for this series that I'll be telling you about a little bit later won't go anywhere near the response that we had to that weight loss booklet. I hope it does, but going by past experience, it probably won't. Now, is it a good thing for us to get our weight under control? Sure it is. I did 25 kilograms, 55 pounds. I'm a lot healthier. I'll probably live a lot longer. I look a lot better. I feel a lot better. Zippity-doo-dah. And yet, God comes along and tells us that in Christ, we have a fresh start. We're completely new. The one thing that people are hungering for, that people go looking for in reality TV, in body makeovers, in beauty makeovers, in home renovations, in career changes, they're looking for transformation, for a new start, a new life, free from all the hang-ups, all the regrets, all the hurts and the failures of the past. The one thing that people really want, and the only place you get that is in Jesus. But do we respond? Do we run and leap and praise God because he's given us a new life? Hallelujah! Yeah, come on. What would your life look like if you lived it on the basis of what Paul is saying here, that it's actually true? If anyone is in Christ, there is a new creation. Everything old's passed away, and look, everything's become new. Every time the past rears its ugly head in your emotions, in your feelings, in your thoughts, in your actions, you turn around and say, thank you, Jesus, that I am a new creation in you. Thank you that the old things have passed away and everything has become new. And you simply refuse to accept delivery from the hang-ups of the past. It's like looking at the world early in the morning, just as the sun's coming up after it's rained all night, with this sense of freshness and newness and filling your lungs with the sweetness of this new creation. What would your life look like if you lived it as though this new creation thing was true? Well,
1: Bernie Dimas and his different perspective this morning. And if you want to find out more about Bernie and his work, you can check his website, ChristianityWorks.com. 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

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But this is not just a story about the past. 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

0: Citizens and Holly Devine on News to Be One. Through the night, it's Brian Farr with you right now. Let's take a listen to new music on the playlist for the month of September. And this next track is from Anne Wilson and it's called Who Am I to You?
1: The liar's whispering again. And lately, it's been sounding like the truth.

0: New music from Anne Wilson, that is Who Am I to You. You're on UCB1 through the night on a Tuesday morning. It's Brian Farr with you. Now, here's a message from Catherine Hill that will just filter through your day.
1: Hi, I'm Catherine Hill from Care for the Family. Moses was doing what he always did, tending sheep in the desert of Midian. But something that day made him venture a little further. The Bible says that he came to Horeb, the mountain of God. It says there the angel of the Lord appeared to him in flames of fire from within a bush. Moses saw that though the bush was on fire, it did not burn up. And so Moses thought, I will go over and see this strange sight, why the bush doesn't burn up. And it's as Moses stops what he's doing and turns aside to look at the bush that God speaks. I often wonder if he'd been scrolling on his phone or checking his emails or had simply been preoccupied with his own thoughts. He might have missed that moment. Can we order our lives in such a way that we notice God making his presence known in the ordinary things of life? And like Moses, turn our face towards it.
0: Catherine Hill, part of the team from Care for the Family, with our Tuesday morning message.

Daniel Doss and There's a Day A-Coming. You're on UCB One, a Tuesday overnight show. It's Brian Farr with you. We are heading towards our 4 o'clock news, but don't go anywhere after four. I'll have your night blessing and our UCB word for today. Your latest news is right after this.

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1: From the Sky News Centre at 4, Donald Trump and Andy Burnham are going to have their first face-to-face meeting at the UN General Assembly in New York later. Ukraine and the escalating conflict in the Middle East are expected to be top of the agenda. When Mr. Burnham was mayor of Greater Manchester, he claimed the US president wouldn't be welcome there. But former advisor to the PM, Kevin McKeever, thinks the omens are good.
2: If you look at the history of who Trump gets on well with, first of all, Trump does very well and gets on with people in the room who are popular. And Andy's popular, right? But he also, for better or for worse, gets on well with down-to-earth men and people who are a bit blokey.
1: Meanwhile, the Prime Minister's confirmed the UK will provide military support to Saudi Arabia in its fight against Iran-backed Houthi rebels. Three of America's biggest news organisations are suing the Trump administration after being banned from the White House. CNN, MSN Now and Politico say the decision to revoke their journalists' access violates their First Amendment rights. A new book about Diana, Princess of Wales, written by her brother Earl Spencer, has been released today, with Piers Morgan threatening legal action over claims made about him. Swan Song includes allegations about the royal family and the media in the years before and after her death. Hannah Furness is the Daily Telegraph's royal editor.
3: What he has said about this book is that he wants it to be his version of Diana. So he believes that there have been untruths over the years. He's uncomfortable with some of other people's narratives. And ahead of the 30th anniversary of her death, he wants to tell his own. He described it as that it was going to be an openly a positive book.
1: The NHS is expanding Martha's Rule to all hospital emergency departments in England to help patients and families challenge staff and seek second opinions about their care if they want. It's named after Martha Mills, who died aged 13 after developing sepsis. And FIFA president Gianni Infantino says he's open to talks over reform at football's governing body. He's faced calls to step down after launching a failed plan to sell stakes in the World Cup. That's the latest. I'm Daisy Steele.
4: A very good morning to you. Thank you so much to our 4 o'clock news team. Let's begin this hour with words of encouragement.
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6: Ask and it will be given to you. Seek and you will find. Knock and the door will be opened to you. For everyone who asks receives. The one who seeks finds. And the one who knocks, the door will be opened. Matthew 7:7-8.

Leslie Perez and Catch My Breath on UCB One Tuesday morning, the 22nd of September. It's Brian Furr with you, just approaching 5 minutes past four. Thank you so much for keeping me company through the night. And of course, you can check in, say hello to me, let me know where you're listening in from, brian@ucb.co.uk. Coming up this hour, we're going to have your night blessing and our UCB word for today. Now though, back to sounds with this. It's Micah Tyler, perfectly on UCB One.

0: This is Used to Be One. I'm Brian. Thank you so much for keeping me company this rather early Tuesday morning. And for the next few moments, me and you have an opportunity just to meditate on what God might be saying to us. Time for our Tuesday night blessing. And as you listen to this, I'd encourage you just to quiet yourself, quiet your mind, and just think. Think about how God holds you.
1: May the God who holds the world in his hands remind you that he holds you too. As you face uncertainty and as questions rise in your mind of what tomorrow might bring, may you be reminded that God is able to carry you and promises to never leave you.
0: And that was a reading by Danielle, based on Malcolm Duncan's Moment of Meditation and his Night Blessing series of texts. And to find out more about him and his work, head on over to his website, malcolmduncan.co.uk, and we'll have another Night Blessing for you same time tomorrow.

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It's Brian Farr with you. And a reminder that every weeknight on UCB One, we have your specialist music shows. And at 10 o'clock tonight, the brilliant Chris Dalby is in the chair presenting the rock show. Now, Chris gets to play alternative and rock from top-class Christian artists. It really is the place to be on a Tuesday night. That's the rock show with Chris Dalby at 10 o'clock tonight on UCB One.

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1: I really do try to put God right at the start of my day. 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
1: Yeah, I love them. 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

Toby Mac and God Did It on It Used To Be One. Through the Noise, it's Brian Furr with you. Let's take a listen to new music on the playlist for the month of September. And speaking of Toby Mac, this song was written by Toby Mac. It's from Terrion, released on Goatee Records. It's called Feels Like Heaven.

0: This is Used to Be One through the noise on a Tuesday morning. It's Brian Farr with you. And right now, let's check in with our Used to Be word for today. And this morning, it's a focus on how God wants us to always do a good job. Have a listen.
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2: Always do a good job. Thing God did when he made Adam was put him to work. That's because work gives us a sense of purpose, meaning, and dignity. In Genesis 2, we read, God put the man in the garden to work it. So Adam was a gardener. But whether you count cash in a bank, trade futures on the stock exchange, flip burgers in a beachside stand, whip up pasta specials at a five-star restaurant, fell giant timbers in the forest, or split and deliver firewood, coach a team, pastor a congregation, publish best-selling books, deliver newspapers in the early morning hours, star in your own television show, farm a large acreage, mow and edge neighborhood lawns, go out on the road as a salesperson for computers, drive a lorry loaded with machinery, build homes, clean swimming pools, argue cases before a judge, or settle family disputes as a counselor. Always do a good job. A wise man once said, every job is a self-portrait of the person who does it. Autograph your work with excellence. The biblical character Daniel did that. And like cream, he rose to the top in Babylon. In Daniel 6 verse 3, we see, Daniel was preferred above the presidents and princes because an excellent spirit was in him. There are no small jobs, only people who perceive them as small and become small in doing them. Proverbs 13 verse 4 says, lazy people want much but get little, but those who work hard will prosper. So, always do a good job.
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Gladden and Hunt Me Down on UCB1. That's just about it from me. I'm Brian. Thank you so, so much for keeping me company over the last few hours. But keep your radio on though, because just after five, Bex Millington is in the chair for our breakfast show. Bex with us all the way through till 9 o'clock. Have a blessed Tuesday ahead, and I'll chat to you tomorrow from midnight.

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1: From the Sky News Centre at 5. Andy Burnham will meet Donald Trump for the first time in New York later as world leaders gather for the UN General Assembly. Ukraine and the escalating conflict in the Middle East are expected to dominate their talks. The Prime Minister's promised a pragmatic relationship with the US President, despite being a vocal critic of him in the past. But Conservative leader Kemi Badenoch says Mr. Burnham has some catching up to do on foreign policy.
2: I wish Andy Burnham all the best with his first meeting with Donald Trump. The US is our most important security ally. We do need to have a relationship with the US. And I hope he's moved on from when he was mayor of Manchester and was saying that he wouldn't have Donald Trump visit there.
1: Meanwhile, the Prime Minister has confirmed the UK will provide military support to Saudi Arabia in its fight against Iran-backed Houthi rebels. Three of America's biggest news organisations are suing the Trump administration after being banned from the White House. CNN, MSN Now and Politico says the decision to revoke their journalists' access violates their First Amendment rights. Martha's Rule is being extended to cover A&E departments in England. The law, which was brought in after the death of 13-year-old Martha Mills from sepsis, gives families the right to request an urgent review of care. Speaking when it was partially rolled out in 2024, Sir Stephen Powis, who was head of NHS England, said patients deserve the protections it offers.
3: The tragic circumstances around Martha's death and Meropi's campaign to put in place a system where the relative's voice, the family's voice, the patient's voice can be heard where it needs to be heard is really important for us.
1: A new book about Diana, Princess of Wales, written by her brother Earl Spencer, has been released today, with Piers Morgan threatening legal action over claims made about him. Swan Song includes allegations about the royal family and the media in the years before and after her death. And FIFA President Gianni Infantino says he'll propose an independent external review into world football's governing body. That's the latest. I'm Daisy Steele.
4: Thank you so much for the latest there, and thank you to Brian for getting us through your Tuesday morning. I'm Bex. It is great to have your company. Why don't we start this show by looking to the prophet Isaiah.
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5: How beautiful on the mountains are the feet of those who bring good news, who proclaim peace, who bring good tidings, who proclaim salvation, who say to Zion, your God reigns. Isaiah 52, verse 7.

It's Forrest Frank for your Tuesday morning. Hi, I'm Bex. It is great to have your company. I'm going to be with you until 9 o'clock this morning. Bring the usuals, cryptic crossword clue, 10-minute Bible talks, but also this or that, where I poll the nation to get your thoughts. And up next, an ingenious way of dealing with the grass in a vineyard, but not losing your grapes to the animals that are grazing. More on that after this.

0: Thank you so much for putting on UCB One. Do you pay attention to where you buy your fruit, veg, wine? Whether the farming uses pesticides? Well, what do you do then if you say, oh, we'll get animals in to deal with the weeds, but they then start eating the grapes? Well, baby doll sheep is an old English Southdown breed, which grow to about 2 feet tall. So they are tall enough to eat all the grass and all the weeds, but not tall enough to eat the grapes. And so this has been used in the Yealands Estate in New Zealand's Marlborough region. They make beautiful wine, in case you were wondering. They tried large guinea pigs at first. Local hawks kept picking them up. So they switched to sheep, in particular the baby doll sheep. And they're very cute, but they're very helpful because they deal with the weeds, fertilise as they go, never compact the soil like tractors do, and they don't eat the grapes. It's a win-win.
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It is Bethany Barry for your Tuesday morning. Our Spotlight Sessions with Field Lily is now live. Sisters Em and Beth came and hung out with the wonderful Helen Lee. 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

0: For your Tuesday morning. Now we're looking at Judges chapter 11, and there was a line yesterday where they were looking at every man did what was right in their own eyes. There's always that belief that as humans, we're naturally selfless. When you look at a four-year-old, we are naturally selfish. What is the impact of that? Jeff Parrott explores the consequences of man's sin, particularly in light of the extent of Israel's descent into sinful depravity. Now, just to be aware, today's talk does involve a very challenging passage, some difficult topics, including human sacrifice. So just be aware of that as we join 10-Minute Bible Talks.
1: Welcome to 10-Minute Bible Talks,
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3: I'm Jeff Parrott. People like to say that winning is everything, but sometimes winning just isn't worth it. Just ask the king of Epirus. In 281 BC, the king of Epirus advanced against the might of Rome to defend his homeland in Greece. He and his troops were victorious in not just one, but two battles against the greater Roman army. If winning was everything, then the king of Epirus should have been elated, but he wasn't, because winning came at a great cost for him. In fact, his forces were so devastated, so depleted, after those two victories, that the Romans came back just a handful of years later and decisively defeated his army. His victories ultimately led to his defeat. The name of that Greek king from Epirus is Pyrrhus. And the true story of his victories that led to defeat serve as the origins for our concept called a Pyrrhic victory. A victory that's not worth winning because it comes at such a great cost that there's little difference between winning and losing. To achieve a Pyrrhic victory is to sacrifice the wrong thing in the wrong way, and thereby ultimately sacrifice everything. It makes winning not worth it. Now, the namesake for Pyrrhic victories is rooted in that story from ancient warfare, but the concept very much runs over into our lives, the lives of individual people, families, and communities stretching across world history. I mean, people have a knack for sacrificing the wrong thing in the wrong way, and ultimately thereby sacrifice everything. Sometimes we just can't tell when winning isn't worth it. We come across an appalling Pyrrhic victory for a man named Jephthah and his family in Judges chapter 11. But his story is really a signpost pointing to a problem for Israel and for all humanity. His is a story we need to consider with care so that we too don't pursue a version of winning that, in the end, is a lot more like losing. Now, as we get ready to dig into God's Word together, let's pause and ask for His grace, His steadfast love, to move through our time. Heavenly Father, thank You for the gift of life and breath in this new day. Thank You for the gift of Your Word. We bring before You every part of our lives, our joys and our sorrows, our anxiety, our excitement, our calendars and the things we have planned, but also our contingencies and the things that are unplanned. God, would You meet us in this space, in this time? Jesus, help us abide and remain and stay connected to You as we engage with Your truth in this time. Holy Spirit, we ask You to move in and through our exploration of Judges 11. And as we read these words, let these words read us and restore us. In Jesus' name, amen. Now, a quick word about the context of this passage in Judges 11. Israel is threatened militarily by the Ammonite army, and a man named Jephthah is called upon to deliver them. Now, verse 29 seems like a promising beginning to solve the military conflict at hand. We read that the Spirit of the Lord comes upon Jephthah, and he begins to advance against

0: the Ammonites. And as we transition to verses 30 through 31, though, the water gets muddied considerably. Let's pick up in verse 30. And Jephthah made a vow to the Lord, "If you give the Ammonites into my hands, whatever comes out of the door of my house to meet me when I return in triumph from the Ammonites will be the Lord's, and I will sacrifice it as a burnt offering." Now, it's easy to gloss over this vow of Jephthah's and miss the full thrust of how it condemns him. There's some ambiguity intentionally in the Hebrew as to whether Jephthah is talking about sacrificing something like an animal or he's talking about sacrificing a human being. The whatever in verse 31 could also be whoever. Whoever comes out of the door of my house, I will sacrifice him or her as a burnt offering. And that turns out to be the deeply sad turn of events as the scene unfolds. Verses 32 through 33 mention Jephthah's victory over the Ammonites, a victory that is strange in how it's almost mentioned in passing. And the brevity of noting this victory seems intentional in the flow of the narrative. While Jephthah wins in battle, his turns out to be a Pyrrhic victory that costs him more than it's worth. Remember, he vowed to sacrifice whatever or whomever comes through the door to his home to greet him after his victory. And our hearts sink when we read that the first person through the door to greet him is none other than his daughter, his only child. He is devastated as he realizes the error of his vow. And the closing verses of Judges 11 detail how his daughter is given time to weep before Jephthah carries out his vow and sacrifices the life of his daughter. This is obviously a very heavy passage to read. So let's take a moment to clarify some key points before seeing how Jephthah's vow interrogates our own lives. First, it's worth noting that there are a handful of interpreters who want to soften and minimize the weight of this passage and say that Jephthah didn't actually sacrifice his daughter. He was merely subjecting her to a form of lifelong virginity. Now, while we can understand the impulse to make this passage mean something other than what it does, the weight of interpretation really seems to favor the horrible truth that Jephthah did, in fact, take the life of his own daughter. This is a vow that Jephthah made. It shouldn't have been made to begin with, and it certainly shouldn't have been kept. Firstly, human sacrifice explicitly goes against God's design for his people and his creation. So this vow should never have happened in the first place. Secondly, even when he realized the weight of his folly and his error, Jephthah should have appealed to a passage like Leviticus 5 verses 4 through 6, which offers provision for not following through on a vow or an oath that was made rashly. But despite that clear biblical off-ramp from the course of events, Jephthah remains committed to his vow instead of repenting. So Jephthah shouldn't have ever made this vow about sacrificing what or whomever came through his door, and he shouldn't have ever kept it, but he did. Now, what does that say? Lots of people look at this story and they call the vow of Jephthah a rash vow. And it certainly does come off as thoughtless and careless. But in reality, this is far worse than just a rash vow. It's more like a rebellious vow. That's the major message of this passage. Jephthah is living less like an Israelite and more like a pagan. See, it was common for the surrounding nations around Israel to sacrifice people, even their own family members, to their deities to curry favorable conditions in life. So with Jephthah's vow and sacrifice, we are getting this kind of awful portrait of a leader of God's people living less like an Israelite and living more like a Canaanite. But this assessment of rebellion isn't confined to Jephthah alone. Like much of the historical books, the judgment here is meant to be felt by all of Israel. Jephthah's vow is really a reflection of how the vast majority of God's people were becoming more and more like the surrounding nations. It's as if they were falling prey to a kind of nationwide Pyrrhic victory that made them more and more pagan over time. It seemed like they were preserving themselves, but like Jephthah, they sacrificed the well-being and integrity of future generations in order to get comfortable with the surrounding nations, and they ultimately corrupted themselves. In any given moment, it may have seemed like they were more secure, but like Jephthah, God's people sacrificed their covenant relationship with their Creator King for expedient relationships with foreign gods, thereby losing the one true security they actually had. This is how the spiral of sin continues to devolve in Judges. God's people sacrifice the wrong thing in the wrong way, and even when it seems like they're winning, they're losing more and more of themselves to the allure of sin. Among the many disconcerting features of this narrative is the reality that the corrosive effects of sin are often covert. They're often masked under the guise of victory, and we often don't realize that we've fallen for a Pyrrhic victory until we've sacrificed too much already. When you turn the lens to your own life, what are the Pyrrhic victories you may be falling for right now? It might look like you're trying to preserve or protect your life, your family, your job, your reputation. But what if you're sacrificing the wrong thing in the wrong way and end up sacrificing everything? What if your efforts towards preservation and protection are actually making you less like a child of God and more like a product of our culture? This is the challenge of Jephthah's narrative for God's people. What if our pursuit of victory is causing us to not only make rash decisions, but rebellious decisions that are taking us further from our Creator King, who loves us and saves us? And the end goal of this challenge and Jephthah's narrative, the end goal is to take us back to our Creator King, to the one who loves us and saves us, back to an allegiance to Him and trust in Him, back to an awareness of His faithfulness to messy, in-process people like you and me. Let this story be a wake-up call to exchange our rebellious vows for righteousness, to trade the Pyrrhic victories for that long obedience in the same direction that takes us closer to the heart of God. Heavenly Father, we confess the ways that we chase victory yet sacrifice the wrong things in the wrong way, and ultimately sacrifice our relationship with You. Jesus, we praise You and thank You for the one assured victory that You've accomplished when You went to Your cross and defeated death forever for our sake. Holy Spirit, by Your grace, lead us away from Pyrrhic victories that we pursue and take us closer to the purposes that You have for us in this day. In Jesus' name, amen.
1: Thank you so much for that, Jeff. If you want to know more, you can head to 10minutebibletalks.com. We'll continue looking at Judges chapter 12 with Keith Simon tomorrow.

0: There's Young Presley and Nikita for your Tuesday morning. 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
1: Hello, my name is Brendan Bassett. I'm the national team leader of Jesus Shaped People. Now, most of us will have experienced being part of a team, maybe a good team, or maybe a team that isn't working quite so well. We quickly identify those who are not team players and those who are. There are those who strengthen relationships and those who weaken them. Even Jesus built a team. Jesus recognized that his work needed a team. He knew his church was to be a team ministry. He chose 12 disciples to share that common life with him. He spent quality time with them. He equipped them for their future role. He was an inspirational leader who led by example, and he made sure that they had a common purpose. How can you be a more Jesus-shaped team player who doesn't come see what they can get out of the team, but what they can put in?
0: A great reminder there. Thank you so much for that, Brendan. What does that look like for you this week?

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1: From the Sky News Centre at 6, Donald Trump and Andy Burnham are having their first face-to-face meeting at the UN General Assembly in New York later. Ukraine and the Middle East are expected to be on the agenda. When Mr. Burnham was mayor of Greater Manchester, he claimed the US president wouldn't be welcome there. But former advisor to the PM, Kevin McKeever, thinks the omens are good.
2: If you look at the history of who Trump gets on well with, first of all, Trump does very well and gets on with people in the room who are popular. And Andy's popular, right? But he also, for better or for worse, gets on well with down-to-earth men and people who are a bit blokey.
1: Meanwhile, the UK has agreed to give military support to Saudi Arabia in its struggle against Houthi rebels in Yemen. Andy Burnham says British planes will provide defensive air-to-air refueling for Saudi jets. Princess Diana's brother's new book, Swan Song, is out today. Earl Spencer claims the king reacted to his ex-wife's sudden death by saying, "We'll forget her soon enough." A palace spokesperson responded, saying grief can cloud reason. Royal commentator Jenny Bond says this is all likely to be taking its toll on His Majesty.
3: It is damaging, obviously, and you sometimes wonder how much more an elderly man can take. You know, he's had the Andrew scandal, he's had Harry and Meghan, he's had cancer, and now he's got this. I think it's very hard for the king to take it all.
1: Crashes involving young drivers have killed or seriously injured more than 23,000 people in the past 5 years. Police say around a fifth of serious accidents involved 17 to 24-year-olds. The NHS is expanding Martha's Rule to all hospital emergency departments in England. It's to help patients and families challenge staff. It's named after Martha Mills, who died at the age of 13 after developing sepsis. And people watching the World Cup on TV were exposed to junk food, booze and gambling brands every 7 seconds. A University of Bristol report found children will have been bombarded by the images. That's the latest. I'm Laura Safe.
4: Thank you so much for the latest there. I'm Bex. It's great to have your company for a Tuesday morning. Looking at your weather, and thanks to that super El Nino, it's going to be warm and wet. Yes, it's going to be cloudy in the north and west today, with rain moving to northwestern areas later in the day. Largely dry, though, across much of England and Wales. That sunshine will last until tonight, when some heavy rain will be moving across the UK into tomorrow. So you've got one final day to get your washing out. Why don't we start this hour by looking to the Gospel of John.
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6: 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John 3:17.

That is Bushla G. You tuned into UCB One. I'm Bex. It is great to have your company. Got loads on the way, including this or that, and particularly where you eat your tea, your evening meal, okay? Also, your cryptic crossword clue, and on this day in church history, coming up after this.

And it's Jemima Nash for your Tuesday morning. It is the 22nd of September. On this day, in 1931, on a motorcycle ride, well, it was actually in a sidecar, author C.S. Lewis gave his life to Christ. He shared in his book, "When we set out while on his brother's Warnie's motorbike, I did not believe that Jesus was the Son of God. When we reached the zoo, I did." Now, that's a fascinating thought. You know, we have the song, Parking Lots. Jesus can reach us in the strangest of places. And the fact that C.S. Lewis became a Christian while on a bike ride with his brother to the zoo. But here's what's even more interesting. It wasn't just because he suddenly had a moment of aha. He had been searching. He'd been having conversations. What was interesting is by the time he got to university, he was definitely an atheist, but it was his conversations with J.R.R. Tolkien and Hugo Dyson, as well as reading George MacDonald, that actually led him to sort of go, hang on, there's something here. It talks about 3 days before coming to Christ. Him and two mates have been talking about Christianity well into the following morning. And if you've ever read any of C.S. Lewis's books, you know that he wrestled with so many questions and doubts, and that moment where he shares in Mere Christianity that actually the point of Christ, a man who was merely a man and said the things that Jesus said, would not be a great moral teacher. He would either be a lunatic, that on level with a man who says he's a poached egg, or else he'd be the devil of hell. You have to make your choice. He either was and is the Son of God, or a madman, or something worse. He has not left open to us the idea that he was just a great teacher, and he never intended to. But what I took from this is how the conversations in the days, months, weeks leading up to him coming to know Christ was the conversations with his friends. Don't underestimate the power of a conversation, the power of multiple conversations with a friend who doesn't believe. It's not about just sharing the gospel one and done. It's about just having those questions, being ready and willing to give a reason for your belief. But always doing this in love.

0: 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For many years, I got stuck in the whole belief that to do ministry, you had to work in some form of church ministry. Radio, church, all of those sorts of things. Being a missionary. It wasn't until years after I finished school that I realised, actually, no, do whatever it is that you are passionate about, that God has put on your heart, and do it to the best of your ability to bring glory to Him. That is what makes people stand up and pay attention. 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
2: Always do a good job. The first thing God did when He made Adam was put him to work. That's because work gives us a sense of purpose, meaning, and dignity. In Genesis 2, we read, God put the man in the garden to work it. So Adam was a gardener. But whether you count cash in a bank, trade futures on the stock exchange, flip burgers in a beachside stand, whip up pasta specials at five-star restaurants, fell giant timbers in the forest, or split and deliver firewood, coach a team, pastor a congregation, publish best-selling books, deliver newspapers in the early morning hours, star in your own television show, farm a large acreage, mow and edge neighbourhood lawns, go out on the road as a salesperson for computers, drive a lorry loaded with machinery, build homes, clean swimming pools, argue cases before a judge, or settle family disputes as a counsellor. Always do a good job. A wise man once said, every job is a self-portrait of the person who does it. Autograph your work with excellence. The biblical character Daniel did that. And like cream, he rose to the top in Babylon. In Daniel 6, verse 3, we see, Daniel was preferred above the presidents and princes because an excellent spirit was in him. There are no small jobs, only people who perceive them as small and become small in doing them. Proverbs 13, verse 4 says, lazy people want much but get little, but those who work hard will prosper. So, always do a good job.

It is Mackenzie Phillips on UCB One. Have you watched a game of baseball? No, yeah, it goes for a really long time, I know. But it's always interesting to see who they get to throw the first pitch. It's usually a celebrity or a politician. Okay, it's kind of a big deal. At a recent game over in the US for the Atlanta Braves, it was a kitten. And no, this was not a mistake. It was actually a kitten by the name of Chip Per Jones. Mm-hmm. That they rescued at the stadium and now lives as part of the stadium. She's so cute. She's, of course, gone viral because, I mean, her first pitch was just perfection. Yes, I meant that pun. You can go and check it out. I mean, it was all part of the team's Purr in the Park, which included a pet supply donation drive and allowed people to bring their cats to the stadium. Okay, think about this. These games go for like 7 hours and you've got a stadium full of people and their cats. All you need is one person to bring a dog and you've got absolute chaos. Might actually make a baseball game actually interesting.

0: And it's Abe Parker for your Tuesday morning. Have you heard a strange noise when you've been in bed? And you get up and you try to figure out what it is and you tentatively walk to the door. Yeah. One woman, of course this is in Australia, opened the door and this koala just walks in down the hall and hops into bed. Like, oh, thanks. Yeah, I just needed somewhere to rest. Thank you very much. Yeah, I mean, the koala was later rescued by local wildlife volunteers because, let me tell you, those koalas, their claws, they hurt. That's like that's your house now. You enjoy that house. But it does suggest that there is an issue here in the fact that a lot of Australia's native animals are entering homes seeking refuge quite often because of habitat loss and climate change. But yes, imagine going into work this day. How'd you sleep? Well, not in my bed because there was a koala in it. Only in Australia, right?
1: I've been waking up a victim of my life too long.

0: UCB News headlines at 6:30. I'm Rob Westall. Andy Burnham says he's looking forward to his first meeting with Donald Trump later, and he expects to find common ground. The Prime Minister, who's in New York for a meeting of the UN General Assembly, says the two men have found connection during two phone calls. Meanwhile, the UK has agreed to give military support to Saudi Arabia in its struggle against Houthi rebels in Yemen. Andy Burnham says British planes will provide defensive air-to-air refueling for Saudi jets. Earl Spencer's new book about his sister, Princess Diana, has gone on sale. It's prompted a row with Buckingham Palace, which has warned grief can cloud reason. Crashes involving young drivers have killed or seriously injured more than 23,000 people in the past 5 years. Police say around a fifth of serious accidents involved 17 to 24-year-olds and are urging parents to supervise their kids' driving in the months after their tests. That's the latest UCB News headlines. Your next update in half an hour.
1: Thank you so much for letting us there, Rob. I'm Bex. It's great to have your company for a Tuesday morning. Taking a look at your weather, it's going to be a warm and settled day. There might be a little bit of rain moving to northwestern areas, but it's going to be largely dry across much of England and Wales. Definitely get that washing on the line today. That heavy rain, though, will move into parts of Northern Ireland, Scotland later tonight, moving into the rest of the UK in towards tomorrow. So make the most of the sunshine. Well, you can.
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2: The cryptic crossword clue.
1: All right, today's word has four letters in it. Just four. I've made it very easy for you this morning, right? Okay. Here is your cryptic clue. All right. Dusk's opposite. A beginner in French. Dusk's opposite. A beginner in French. Four letters. If you think you know what the word is, pop the word, your name, where you're from, into a WhatsApp and send it to 01782 911 111, or email me bex@ucb.co.uk. Dusk's opposite. A beginner in French. What is the word I am thinking of?

Jean-Felice for your Tuesday morning, just coming up to 20 to 7. And today's cryptic crossword clue went a little bit like this. It's got four letters in it. Your cryptic clue was dusk's opposite, a beginner in French, a good morning to Karen in Madrid and Martin in Cambridge. You are both correct. A big round of applause. All right. If the cryptic clue of dusk's opposite, a beginner in French, was a little too cryptic, here is your less cryptic clue. The break of day. What is the word I'm thinking of? If you think you know, pop the word, your name, where you're from, into a WhatsApp and send it to 01782 911111, or you can email me, bex@ucb.com.co.uk. I will have the answer for you after this.

0: Let me tell you about it, tell you about it.
1: That is letters from Jeremiah Poulton for your Tuesday morning. I'm Bex. It's great to have your company. Today's cryptic crossword clue went a bit like this. The cryptic clue was Dusk's opposite, a beginner in French. Your less cryptic clue was the... Gotta remember what... the break of day. Right, okay. So, the answer I was looking for was, of course, dawn. Oh, of course, Dusk's opposite, dawn. Beginner in French, dawn French. It all starts to make sense. A big congratulations going out to Stu, Tim from Kent, Debbie in Albury, Steve, Audrey and Bailey from Austin in Manchester, Tim from Hilton, and good morning to Bev in Hampshire, all getting today's correct answer. A big round of applause for you all. And no, for those of you playing at home, I didn't pick dawn just purely because I suddenly realised I didn't have a word and it was dawn, and that's... Okay, maybe that was the reason why. It's fine. How did you get on? All right. That's all right. We'll play again tomorrow and I will try and have a word before I almost hit go live. I do plan these shows, I promise. I do.

It is Safika for your Tuesday morning, just gone 7:15. Now, if you've got young people in your life, you may have heard of the song, a bar song, Tipsy by Shaboozey. It was like the biggest hit of the summer. Everybody was playing it. What you might not know is he is actually a Christian. And his whole album, which dropped at the end of July, The Outlaw Cherie Lee and Other Western Tales, is the gospel. Didn't see this curveball coming, and neither did a lot of the people that turned up to his show the other week, where he was sort of just sharing a little bit about his album. And he said, this album is actually about Romans 6. Yes. He realized one of his characters, an outlaw, had been robbing banks and killing sheriffs, had ended up reading the scripture, and in particular, Romans chapter 6. He shared this on the stage to the audience. For the wages of sin, you die. He's reading the whole chapter, and after that it says, but the free gift of God is eternal life. He says, that is one of my favorite verses in the Bible for some reason. I didn't realize that when I was writing, it was filtering all the way through this album, and it then changed how he understood the whole record. He said, it's a story about bringing your life to God, and the best revenge is forgiveness. And he shares about how the album's revenge story ultimately becomes something closer to a story about what to do with the hurt people leave behind. It's because at the end of the day, the people that wronged you, the people that hurt you, it's what made you. Sometimes evil exists for good to be more powerful, to show what evil cannot do and overcome. So yeah, the album has gunslingers and high noon showdowns. But he's kind of snuck a little Bible study into the album as well. It's very country.

0: on 10 minutes to 7. Are you bilingual or trilingual? You speak different languages other than English. I struggle to speak English some days, but I love watching when someone is bilingual or trilingual and then they just switch to the other language because they're trying to figure something out. And it's brilliant to watch. But this has happened to an AI-generated actor during an interview, okay? So the actor, I'm using very much quotation marks there, Tilly Norwood, was doing an interview with Piers Morgan talking about her new movie. And they asked the questions, are other actors in the movie, are they computer-generated images or are they real? And the answer, you know, was very much gobbledygook. And then they're like, no, you're not understanding the question. The other actors on screen, are they real or are they computer-generated? And she's like, oh, no, they're digital twins just like me. It's a hybrid production, which means, and then just paused and then switched to Cantonese. You see, Piers Morgan going, what just happened there? And then she came back and went, oh, my apologies. It seems I had a little hiccup. Someone didn't mean to start speaking Cantonese or impersonate Piers there. Sometimes my wires get a little bit crossed. Yeah, that's just becoming a little too human there. It's just weird, right?
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It is Alison Ide for your Tuesday morning. Going to get the latest with Rob Westall and UCB News. And then this or that, when it comes to eating your evening meal and where you were eating it.

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1: UCB News at 7 o'clock. I'm Rob Westall. Andy Burnham's arrived in New York for the UN General Assembly, where he'll meet President Trump for the first time. The Prime Minister says he can trust the US President and suggested they've got on well during two previous phone calls. But Conservative leader Kemi Badenoch says Mr. Burnham has some catching up to do on foreign policy.
2: I wish Andy Burnham all the best with his first meeting with Donald Trump. The US is our most important security ally. We do need to have a relationship with the US, and I hope he's moved on from when he was mayor of Manchester and was saying that he wouldn't have Donald Trump visit there.
1: The UK will provide Saudi Arabia with defensive military support. Andy Burnham's announced British air-to-air refueling aircraft will be sent to help Saudi jets in their struggle against Iran-backed rebels in Yemen. Sky's political correspondent Rob Powell has more.
3: The UK role will be fairly limited from what Andy Burnham, Prime Minister, has said. It will be completely defensive in its nature, but even within that, you're not talking about the type of defensive action that we saw against Iranian drones earlier in the year when UK troops were shooting down drones. This is more limited than that.
1: A union's warning patients are being left to suffer because there's a severe shortage of nurses in England. The RCN says nurse numbers haven't grown in line with increases in the doctor workforce. More than 23,000 people have been killed or seriously injured in crashes involving young drivers over the past 5 years. Police say 17 to 24-year-olds are disproportionately involved in serious and fatal collisions. Rural roads, weekends and evenings are among the highest risk situations. Parents are being urged to keep supporting and supervising young drivers after they pass their test. And people watching the World Cup on TV were exposed to junk food, booze and gambling brands every 7 seconds. A University of Bristol report found children will have been bombarded by the images. That's the latest UCB News.
4: Thank you so much for the latest there, Rob Westall. I'm Bex. It's great to have your company for a Tuesday morning. Looking at your weather, it's going to be a little cloudy in the north and the west today. A little bit of rain moving to northwestern areas. Otherwise, it's dry and settled across the board. That rain from Northern Ireland, Scotland will be moving into the rest of the UK overnight tonight, leading to a wet day tomorrow. So make the most of it while you can. Maybe get the washing on the line. Why don't we start this hour by looking to the book of Galatians.
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7: Even on a Monday, you can have a fun day if that's where your head is. 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

0: the sweet spot.
1: It is Dan Bremner's for your Tuesday morning, just gone 5 minutes past seven. Hello, I'm Bex. Great to have your company. Have you spread yourself a nice cup of tea? Well, they may be under threat. I'll have all the details coming up for you after 7:30 this morning. And up next, well, this is where we poll the nation. This or that, dining room edition.

It is a new one from Hyperfenton Stays for your Tuesday morning, just coming up to 10 past 7. You might be sitting down having your breakfast. Are you sitting in a dining room or are you sitting in the lounge? It appears that there is a death of the dining room. Over many years of going to open plan, the dining room has kind of been squished out. I want to get your thoughts on this. Okay, so growing up, I always had, we had the family room, which would have the lounge suite and like a kitchen table. And then we would have the good dining room and the good lounge. And I think I ate in that dining room once. It was the good dining room. I don't think it ever got used. The lounge, honestly, no one went in there. It was the good lounge. But the family room, absolutely fine. But you had the kitchen table in that area, okay? In my house, in my apartment, I don't have a dining room. I got a table, but I have a kitchen and I have a lounge. It's an apartment. So I'd always sort of sit eating like in the lounge with probably the TV on, which is probably not great when I think about it. My fiance has a dining room and a dining table and all meals must be eaten in that room. No food in the lounge whatsoever. End of. It is always in the dining room and I'm finding it a little bit hard to switch back. But I want to know, do you still have a dining room and actually use it? I'm not talking about the good dining room that you never ever use. You actually sit down for a mealtime in the dining room at the dining table. I mean, apparently we are supposed to be doing that because, you know, we have the conversation and all that sort of thing. But it's different when you live alone. When you live alone, you generally sit on the couch and watch with the on the like the stable table. So very 1980s, if you will. So if you are like my fiancé and you are, no, it's all about the dining room, we are proper. Thank you very much, Rebecca. I want you to send the word this, followed by your name and where you're from, into a WhatsApp 01782 911 111. Or if you are more like, we had a dining room, but it's now a study or dining room. Don't even know what that is. Don't use it. It just gathers dust. I want you to send the word that, followed by your name, where you're from, in a WhatsApp to 01782 911 111. Of course, you can email me, bex@ucb.co.uk. When it comes to eating your meals, do you use your dining room, this, or do you not use the dining room? Either you don't have it or you don't use it, the word that, all right? I'm polling the nation. You've got until about 7:20 to get your thoughts in.

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1: It is Franny Cash for your Tuesday morning. Just coming up to 7:15. Talking about this or that today. Do you use your dining room this or do you not use your dining room that? Good morning to Ollie in Dorset. Here's that. Does not use his dining room. You can share your thoughts. Send me a WhatsApp 01782 911111. In the meantime, here's a thought for you.
2: I'm Sammy Jordan. I'm the Director of Hope for Every Home at Hope Together. I wonder if you know how many streets, roads and lanes there are in the UK and how many homes? I can tell you. There are about 260,000 streets and 29 million homes. So the question is, what would it take to reach every single one of them for Jesus? I think it takes an army of ordinary people like you and me, ordinary people with an everyday lived out faith that points to abundant life. At the moment, I'm struck by Ezekiel 37, the Valley of Dry Bones. Maybe you feel like dry bones at the moment too. But I think that where we see dry bones, God sees an army of ordinary people. You see, if each of us prayed for five friends to come to know Jesus and for the streets where we live, it could change the world. So what's stopping us?
1: She makes a good point. Who are your five friends that you're praying for today? Fears.

0: It's Torren Wells and we're the Kingdom and Davies for your Tuesday morning, just coming up to 20 past seven. So for this or that today, I've been asking, do you use your dining room table or not? So that this for yes, we still use it, that for no, we don't. A good morning to Ali from Dorset. He is that does not have a dining room table or use it. Good morning to Marlene from London. She says, definitely this. I love eating in my dining room and looking out at the garden. Oh, just sounds delightful. Good morning to Joe in Cardiff. She says, dining room every time. Totally with your fiancé on this. Live in a tiny cottage, so a dining room table is at the end of the kitchen. Small separate lounge. No food allowed as it is carpeted. All meals eaten at sitting at the dining room table. Plus, we've never had a TV. Seems like you and my fiancé get along very well because he's the same. I'm learning, okay? I'm learning. Good morning to Vicky. She says this as well, uses the dining room table. Martin in Cambridge has got in touch, says definitely that. So no dining room table. Says we have an open plan, kitchen, lounge, diner, but I love eating up at the table. So does my trusty Cavapoo Maple. But no dining room. It's all one, okay? And good morning to Bev in Hampshire. She says we are that. We don't have a dining room. And if we did have a dining room, we would use it, but we don't. Ah, and good morning to Shay, who's got in touch, says this, all about the dining room. Definitely, eating with a family, no phones. Oh, you're all so very good, aren't you? Well, there you go. We are all still eating in dining room tables. Whatever you choose to eat, it's fine. Just don't drop any on the carpet.
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It is Lion of Judah on UCB One. Heading up to 7:30. I'm going to have the weather for you next. Sadly, Rob Westall's a little under the weather, so do be praying for him. But and part of the 7:30 headlines was going to be that if you watched the World Cup on TV, you would have seen brands linked to junk food, booze and gambling every 7 seconds. Researchers from Bristol University found images like that on billboards and hoardings popped up on the screen over 93,000 times. It wasn't just your imagination. Ridiculous, isn't it?

0: Taking a look at your weather, and it's going to be warm and settled today. A little bit more rain tomorrow. That cloud in the north and the west will continue with rain moving into northern western areas into tonight. Largely dry across much of England and Wales. Enjoy that lovely sunshine. Thank you to the super El Nino. The rain will be hitting tomorrow, so just be aware of that.
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is Josh Gordon. It's Tuesday morning. It's coming up to 25 to 8. Better pop the kettle on. Well, a cup of tea might be on the endangered list. I will let you know why very soon. And it all has to do similarly with why fast fashion is getting an extra tax in France. Trust me, those two things are connected. But up next, I have got your record.

0: So, born in Nigeria, raised in Hampshire here in England, now based in the US, and he has been announced as one of the presenters for Dove Awards 2027, which is huge. They're like the Grammys for the Christian music industry, okay? All right? Big deal. Just dropped a whole album, which they recorded in one setting. Yes. Recorded it all live at Gnome Studios in Nashville. Create music in real time. It says, this album, The Room, is the most honest representation of myself as an artist. Draws on the sounds he grew up with, the sounds that shaped him, and the stories he's carried for years. This is his song, Have My Yes.
1: Oh yeah, oh yeah, oh yeah.
2: UCB One's Record of the

It is our record of the week, called out music, Have My Yes. Now, do you hear the stories on climate change and how we've got to start taking care of our planet and kind of roll your eyes because you're like, does it really impact me? Well, how's that cup of tea going down? It is said that Kenyan farmers who grow tea sold here in the UK, they actually have about half of the black tea consumed in Britain. It comes from Kenya, have said that climate impacts are now hitting yields and their already scarce incomes. They've seen farmers facing unpredictable climate conditions, lower production and quality levels, and rising input costs, which has led, you may have noticed this, a surge in global tea prices, with shoppers having to pay more for your brew. No, you're not going crazy. The cost of tea has gone up. Reason being, there was wetter conditions in January, which you think, oh, that should be great. No, it's usually dry then. Hotter temperatures in July, when it's usually cooler, and that has led to production being dropped by 30% in May and June. This is now having an impact. It's not just the tea farmers as well. The dairy industry as well, here in the UK, in England and Wales, have experienced poor grazing conditions, stunted harvests and heat strain on livestock. So milk producers here in the UK have also come under increasing pressure with extreme heat and the drought, and have had to go to Scotland to get some of the dairy supplies. So do be praying for all of those in the farming industry, because it is having an impact. And here's the thing, climate change, it eventually does have an impact on you as well. And that cup of tea you're drinking.

is PKYB. Your Tuesday morning, just gone 7:45. And I was just talking about the impact of climate change having on your cup of tea in terms of farmers and the tea growers and the milk growers and all that sort of thing. But interestingly, France has started imposing fees on fast fashion items that could reach almost 20 euros per garment by 2030 as they're trying to curb the sales of cheap clothing sold by e-commerce sites. So you're talking like your Sheins, your Temus, all right. So it's particularly against them and AliExpress, those ones known for selling large volumes of cheap apparel, which have been criticized by French officials for driving a surge in fast fashion. Now, interestingly, China's commerce ministry has described it as discriminatory and a trade barrier, saying it could violate World Trade Organization principles. However, French minister says the harmful effects of ultra-fast fashion on the environment and economy are well known. And this levy will not apply to retailers such as H&M and Zara, which are fast but not ultra-fast fashion. So, under legislation, ultra-fast fashion will be determined according to two factors: volume of clothing placed on the market and the cost of repairing garments relative to their purchase price. Ah, they're smart. So it starts from 50p levy on underwear to 2 euros for t-shirts, 9 euros for jeans and 12 euros for a jacket. What are your thoughts on this? Because frankly, I'm kind of behind this. I think it's a great idea as long as the money from the levy is then put back into local industry and textiles. But do you pay attention to where you're buying your clothes from? Do you think about potentially the environmental impact? Do you think about potential abuse being used throughout the whole process? Slavery, anybody? Trafficking? It's interesting that even governments now are like, okay, enough with the fast fashion. We need to pull it back a little bit. You.

0: Jake Isaac for your Tuesday morning. It's just gone 10 minutes to 8. Being a Tuesday, do not forget Chris Dolby. He's back tonight at 10 p.m. with The Rock Show. Yes, you want it turned up to 11 for this. I know.
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for your Tuesday morning. Have you ever heard of a shivery bite? I'm going to be exploring what that is after we get the latest of the news. Take us up to that, though. This is Sunday with Take Over Me.

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1: From the Sky News Centre at 8, Andy Burnham's preparing for his first face-to-face meeting with the US President. They'll meet at the UN General Assembly in New York. UK officials will hope Mr. Burnham's previous comments won't be a sore point. Meanwhile, the Prime Minister's agreed to give defensive air support to Saudi Arabia in its battle with Iran-backed Houthi rebels. Andy Burnham says he's agreed to a request to help Saudi jets defend energy infrastructure. Defence Minister Luke Pollard says the country's a good friend to the UK, especially when it comes to national security.
2: Saudi Arabia has been supportive of the wider efforts that have helped protect our economic security in keeping oil and gas and energy flowing from the region. So that's the reasons why collectively this request that we received to undertake defensive actions is one that we've approved.
1: Martha's rule is being extended to cover A&E departments in England. The law, which was brought in after the death of 13-year-old Martha Mills from sepsis, gives families the right to request an urgent review of care. A union's warning sick patients are being put at risk by a severe nursing shortage in England. The RCN says its members have reported people falling from beds because there aren't enough staff. A report's warning that violence has become an expected part of life in the youth custody system. Prison inspectors have found almost 40% of children in custody have felt unsafe. Chief Inspector Charlie Taylor is concerned by the findings.
3: Sadly, because of the state of lock-up in prisons, because of the low quality of education, actually, we're almost preparing these kids for not a life on the outside, we're preparing these kids for a life on the inside, a life inside prison.
1: The Ministry of Justice says it is developing a plan which will make children safer. And people watching the World Cup on TV were exposed to junk food, booze and gambling brands every 7 seconds. A University of Bristol report found children will have been bombarded by the images. That's the latest. I'm Laura Safe.
4: Thank you so much for the latest there. I'm Bex. It's great to have your company for a Tuesday morning, looking at your weather. And it's going to be a little cloudy in the north and the west today. Some rain moving in later this evening. Largely dry across much of England and Wales with some very nice warm sunshine. So definitely get the washing on the line. And why don't we start this hour by looking to the book of Hebrews.
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Sansoni and Bodhi. Your Tuesday morning, just gone 6 minutes past eight. Hello, I'm Vex. It's great to have your company. Coming up after half eight, we're going to be looking more at weddings. 2 minutes with a wonderful author, writer, all round amazing woman, Jenny Sanders. It's all coming up after half eight, so you're going to have to wait around a little bit. But have you heard of a shivery bite before? No, it's not what you're thinking. Get your mind out of the gut. I'm going to tell you what it is. After this, it's a new one from Van Buren. Talk Me Down.

It is Van Buren for your Tuesday morning. It's just gone 9 minutes past eight. Have you ever gone for a cold dip? Usually at the start of the year, in the middle of winter, and you come out and you're shivering, and then you have something really sweet. That, my friend, is a shivery bite. And it could be just the thing to cure our winter blues. Now, this all started well over 100 years ago in Scotland. In fact, one of the first Scottish texts that references it was actually published in 1890 by Andrew J. Armstrong, who wrote Shivering Bites of Dining in his book Ingleside Musings. Over the years, it's retained the same meaning. It's the mouthful of food taken after a cold bath or dip in the sea to help minimise the chilly shivers. Yeah, you want something warm at that point as well. Keep in mind, Scottish sea temperatures typically sit around 12 degrees Celsius. I mean, you usually have the loony dock generally on the 1st of January when they plunge into the North Sea and then have a lovely something to eat. According to Swim England, over 1 million people regularly swim outdoors enjoying this shivery bite. But it could actually help us look forward to the colder temperatures and actually have a lovely tradition. How about a warm croissant though? Because that sounds delicious.

0: Thank you so much for letting us there. And just a bit of a warning, the next story does involve a conversation, particularly regarding sexual assault, abuse and sexual offences. So just a bit of a warning if you've got little ears around, or maybe if that's a trigger for you, just switch down for a couple of minutes. As I've been hearing in the news yesterday, rape and sexual assault cases will now be dealt with in specialist courtrooms under new government plans to tackle violence against women and girls. Every Crown Court in England and Wales is being promised at least one dedicated facility, with trials getting a fixed date. UCB News reporter Peter Wooding spoke to Becca Legg with Christian charity Restored, who helps victims of domestic abuse. And she says this action is long overdue.
1: Well, I'm pleased it's happening. It's a long time in the making, this. We've seen similar measures come in place for those who've been subjected to domestic abuse to keep them separate from their perpetrators. And it seems slightly bonkers that it hasn't happened at the same time for survivors, those who've been subjected to sexual abuse, because clearly being in the same space as someone who has done something so terrible to you is deeply traumatizing and re-traumatizing. I'm very thrilled that it's happening. There's probably more steps to be taken too, but I'm very glad this much is being done.
2: Now, we've heard today some people waiting as long as 1,000 days, victims of rape, for the case to go through. What is the reason why it's taking so long?
1: Well, the truth is our courts are horribly backlogged, full stop. But actually, sexual offence cases make up almost a fifth of those cases. The reality is a lot of our systems nationally are creaking at the seams with the sheer weight and the volume of what is going through them. And I think some of the measures that are coming through that Andy Burnham wants to put in place is fixed dates for people who've been through crimes like this. Because the truth is, if you're waiting 1,000 days, that's 3 years, give or take. And that is 3 years of keeping a wound open so that you can relive it in front of other people, which makes it incredibly tough for those who have been subjected to that kind of assault, because they can't focus on healing, they can't focus on recovery. It's asking a lot of them, and it's no wonder that so many people pull out of the process along the way.
2: So what's the time frame for this to be put into practice?
1: I think it's they want it to happen pretty quickly, and it will take time. They're hoping it will be complete by 2028, because there are a lot of courts across the country. There are 84 Crown Courts, so that's 500 courtrooms. So they don't need 500 specialist courtrooms, but they do need there to be 84. So that, because the ambition is that every court building in the country will have a specialist court within it, where victims can be provided these extra layers of support and protection, truthfully. That's not the kind of thing that can happen overnight, but the plan is by 2028.
0: That is Becca Legg from Restored. 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

0: is you.
1: That is Moses Brothers for your Tuesday morning. It's just gone 20 past eight. I was talking before about a shivery bite. This is the first bite of food that you have after having a cold bath or going for a cold swim. Good morning to Rachel, who's got in touch. She says, actually, a shivering bite reminds me of the way after the fishermen were fishing all night and Jesus had breakfast for them on the shore waiting for them. Was that possibly the first shivery bite? Although, was it really cold at that point? But, man, it's an interesting thought and I like it. Anyone having fish for breakfast?
2: UCB One. UCB One.
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It is Katie Reynolds for your Tuesday morning. Heading up to 8:30. Sadly, Rob's taken ill, so we won't be getting the 8:30 headlines, but I will have a check of the weather for you. And then Jenny Sanders, author, writer, amazing woman, will be joining us for 2 minutes with.

It was Paddy Wave and Forrest Frank. For your Tuesday morning, still got more to come, including catching up with Vicky Gibbons, find out what's coming up on Talking Point, and up next, we're going to be talking weddings with Jenny Sanders.

0: 10. It is Jervis Campbell for your Tuesday morning. Just gone 25 to 9. And all this week, we're catching up with Jenny Sanders. If you want to find out more, jennysanderswrites.com. Now, of course, you are a wonderful author. What are you writing about at the moment?
1: Well, at the moment, I am writing a children's book for Key Stage 2 children, which is, you know, upper primary. We don't call it junior anymore, do we? Gosh, how old am I? Key Stage 2. We call it Key Stage 2, which is going to be in the form of a diary. And it's about a girl and her mom who are having to reshape their lives after a family tragedy, actually. But it's also their journey as they're discovering that perhaps they're not as alone as they thought they were.
0: Ooh.
1: And that should be coming out in the new year with the wonderful people at Broad Place Publishing. Give them a little plug. Yeah, so I'm in the throes of editing that, and we're looking at how we're going to illustrate it. It's exciting. It's something that I've had set in a folder for many, many, many years. But it is, we're blowing the dust off it. We've reformatted it. It didn't start its life as a diary, but it's turned into a diary now.
0: Hmm.
1: And they've already asked me for a sequel, so I'm not bored.
0: It should be a good read. You do other children's books as well. So if people are wanting to check them out, jennysanderswrites.com.
1: Yeah, writer.
0: Yeah.
1: Or it's the social media stuff. There's Facebook. I have a separate writer's page, as I do on Instagram. So you can find things there. You'll be able to find me if you search. You shouldn't have to search too hard to find me anyway.
0: She's
1: and
0: right,
1: it'd be delightful, isn't you, online.
0: She's not the Scarlet Pimpernel, people. She's easy to find.
1: She's really not. She doesn't have time for that. That sounds way complicated for me.
0: Well, talking about complicated, we are talking weddings this week.
1: We are.
0: So I will let you take off from where you ended yesterday.
1: Okay. Well, yesterday we talked about the guest list, and today we are talking about the outfit, wearing the right clothes for the event. Now, choosing the right outfit for a wedding is always, I think, a little bit of a dilemma. What will the weather be like? We need to ask. Mm. Are we going to be outside? Any, some, all of the time? How dressed up is too dressed up? If you are a female, you don't want to pick heels that sink you into the grass, or a dress without sleeves that leaves you turning blue with cold and covering goosebumps as you shiver through the day, which is not a good look in the photos. Is a hat too much? Now, I actually love a hat. When else are you going to wear one unless you're off to Ascot or somewhere very fancy? What colour do the bridesmaids going to have? You don't want to clash with them. Tradition tells us that neither black nor white are appropriate for the guest, although some weddings now have colour themes, if you can believe it. Everyone apparently has to look good in those photos. It's always so much easier for the men. A suit is what suits. So long as it more or less fits, they're sorted. Maybe splashing out on a fancy tie, or upping the ante with a waistcoat or a cummerbund, perhaps. Or if they're part of the wedding party that's going with toppers and tails, maybe a trip to Moss Bros or equivalent. Other outlets are available. That might be required. But even so, it's much, much easier for them. The Bible has a story about wedding guests at a particular event for which someone arrived who hadn't got the memo about the dress code. In fact, the relevant tradition in this tale was that the host would have provided the outfits for the guests. It was a way of showing off wealth and opulence. Gowns and robes made of rich fabrics with elaborate and intricate embroidery would be on display throughout the celebration. To arrive without having been through the appropriate dressing room indicates someone taking a shortcut and showing massive disrespect for the host, their provision, and their hospitality. As ever, that's one of Jesus' stories with a more spiritual meaning. In this case, it's about coming to God just as we are, but not just as we like. The Bible says that all our good deeds are like filthy rags, and no one's going to think it appropriate to turn up at a wedding in soiled, tattered clothes. But God says he'll exchange those old garments for fresh ones, ones that are white as snow, not literally, but spiritual clothes that see us clean, pure, forgiven, and in a restored relationship with him. We can't clean ourselves up from the thoughts, words, and actions that have missed the mark of holiness in God or their consequences. We can't earn our way into holiness either, but amazingly, those clean, fresh garments of salvation, as the Bible calls them, are available free of charge. Jesus has paid for them himself by being the only sinless one to ever walk the earth and take our place in obedience to death on the cross. They're the most beautiful, expensive, made-to-measure, haute couture clothes we'll ever need, want, or wish for. Just don't try putting them on over the old ones. They won't fit or be comfortable. It's an exchange, new for old. Paul tells us in Ephesians 4 that we can put off the old way of life and put on our new one. New clothes just don't fit properly when they're forced on over ones we're already wearing. No one is making us change clothes, but Jesus' invitation, which we talked about yesterday, to his family and their heavenly wedding does require a change of clothes. It's good to remember too that no one can take off those beautiful new ones once they've been so carefully and lovingly put on us by God. Enjoy them today, whatever you're doing.
0: Amen to that. And thank goodness that tradition of paying for all the wedding guests' clothing is gone, because that would get expensive.
1: That would be crippling, wouldn't it?
0: Thank you so much for that, Jenny. We'll catch you tomorrow.

0: Rachel Purcell, new name. Which is a question. If you were given a new name and you got to pick, Vicky Gibbons, what name would you pick?
1: You can't ask me that question, Bex Millington. Do you know, I think my mum and dad did a marvellous job and I would pick Vicky again. Yay! No, but I really like it when you come across different names and actually working out what they mean and the roots of different names and stuff. I mean, I think mine is meant to be Victorious or something, which most days I do not feel Victorious, Bex. So I don't know why they gave me that name, but what about you? Would you pick a different name?
0: I would probably pick something like Irish, but I would go like Cara, but with like an R-G-H-A at the end, like make it really fancy and
1: nice.
0: So you'd always have to spell it and nothing would ever come with my name on it. But there would be no one else would have the same name as me.
1: You see that, I have different spelling variations of Vicky.
0: Yes.
1: And I don't mind that, but maybe you're listening and you've got a really awkwardly spelt name and you're like, Mum, Dad, why did you give me this name? Everyone says it wrong, they spell it wrong, it's a nightmare on your passport. You don't want to be in that scenario, do you?
0: No, it's not ideal. But anyway, we digress.
1: Yeah, we do digress. And given I was talking about passports, the Prime Minister has needed his, hasn't he? Yeah,
0: he's
1: gone across to New York, first face-to-face meeting with the US President. And it's just fascinating timing, given all that's going on at the moment with alleged challenges with press freedom in America. We're going to be talking about what you might think about Trump TV popping up in 24 hours. The UK also showing its defensive air support to Saudi Arabia against Houthi rebels in Yemen. There's plenty to discuss when it comes to politics, which is rather helpful because we've got our regular parliamentary spot with the Evangelical Alliance today. Also, this is great. Back in 2024, a number of Christian ministries really felt drawn together by the Holy Spirit. And just this sense of growing spiritual curiosity in the UK. And they really wanted to pray for lives to be transformed by Jesus. So that led to an annual National Prayer Week. Mm-hmm. That takes place in October. So we're going to be hearing about how we can get ready for that. And ahead of this weekend's Disability Awareness Sunday, the charity Through the Roof are sharing some of their own personal experiences of disability and sharing more about their vision for a fully inclusive society.
0: Oh, it all sounds amazing. It's all coming up after 9.

0: This is Josiah Queen for your Tuesday morning. Have you ever fostered an animal? It's really rewarding, but it is exhausting. It's a lot of work, but it is important, particularly for animals that are waiting to find their forever home. But one couple, their whole entire life just must be complete and utter chaos. Over the last 15 years, they have fostered no less than 59 dogs and have no plans to stop, okay? So they're taking pups from the Battersea Dogs Home in Buckinghamshire. Both in their 60s, and they're now part-time fostering pups in situation, and live with a variety of dogs, from a Siberian Husky to a Staffy. But I love is like they get asked a lot of time, do you find it difficult? And they're like, no, it's easy. We just allow them to just enjoy being in a house. I mean, that's a lot of dogs. Not all at the same time, mind you, but that is chaos. And I kind of want their life as well. I wonder if I could get away with fostering a dog.
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4: When Jesus tells two parables to make his point, that's significant. But when he needs to tell three parables, like his memorable stories about the lost sheep, the lost coin, and the lost son, it's time to sit up and take notice.
5: The first parable is one sheep in 100 that are lost. The second parable is one coin in 10 that are lost. The third parable is one son in 2 that's lost. Now, that's deliberate. It's as if Jesus is zooming into the individual. You know, we're not just a faceless name in a faceless crowd as far as God is concerned. God will zoom right in there to hunt us out, whether we're 1 in 100, 1 in 10, 1 in 2. That's how big God's heart is, Jesus wanted the Pharisees to know, and still wants us to know today, and whose constant heart to any who've discovered that they are lost, own fault, other people's choices, wandered away, whatever it might be, however you ended up lost, the big heart of the Father today cries out with this simple message to you. 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
1: From the Sky News Centre at 9, he once claimed he'd refused to meet the US president, but Andy Burnham will sit down with Donald Trump for the first time later. The Prime Minister's in New York ahead of the UN General Assembly. He says he'll seek common ground. Defence Minister Luke Pollard says the Middle East conflict's a key concern.
2: The Prime Minister has spoken to Donald Trump a number of times since taking office. So this is his first in-person meeting, but it's not his first conversation. Issues around defence and national security are high up their agenda.
1: Meanwhile, Mr. Pollard says the UK is providing military support to Saudi Arabia because in dangerous times, good friends stand together. The PM's agreed to help Saudi's defence in its battle with Iran-backed Houthi rebels. Patients can challenge NHS staff over care when Martha's rule is expanded to all hospital emergency departments in England. It's named after Martha Mills, who died after developing sepsis at the age of 13. A union's claiming that patients are suffering because there's such a severe shortage of nurses in England. The Royal College of Nursing report suggests nurse numbers haven't grown in line with increases in the doctor workforce. Patricia Marquise from the union says a member reported a night shift where there was only one nurse for 15 patients.
3: Patients were not getting enough fluids, were not getting medication, and were not getting pain relief. And that just isn't good enough at night. Imagine being there in pain, not able to sleep and not able to get the help that you need.
1: The Department of Health says its workforce plan will ensure the NHS has the staff it needs. Sir Ed Davies, expected to liken the threat of AI to nuclear weapons later, is due to call for a pause in its development when he makes his leader speech at the Lib Dem conference. And a book by Princess Diana's brothers gone on sale this morning. Buckingham Palace says grief can colour memory after Earl Spencer claimed the King was elated at her death. That's the latest. I'm Laura Safe.
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4: For God so loved the world that he gave his only Son, that whoever believes in him shall not perish, but have eternal life. John 3:16.
5: Yeah, Jesus giving his life upon the cross. What an act of love. It's a sacrifice which perhaps should also bring a challenge to us. As we follow Jesus, who defeated sin and death, in what ways may God draw us out of our comfort and ease to get involved in his kingdom work today of seeking justice, peace, serving one another? It is good to hear God's word, but it is also important to think about how it affects the way that we live out our faith. And that's what we're all about here on UCB One, building faith for everyday life. It is Vicky here with you. A very good morning. Tuesday talking point. Let's start it off with Crowder.

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2: The start of summer. Oh, it seems a while ago now, doesn't it? Do you think that's because we had it so hot for so long? Some days seemed somehow longer than normal. Just me? What do you remember of the World Cup? Did you watch any of the matches? Some were on at a ridiculous time in the early hours, granted. This is back in July, wasn't it? All I can remember is England losing to Argentina. And yet, wasn't there a bronze medal match after that? Can you recall the scoreline against France? It was epic. Yeah, I had to look it up this morning. 6-4, England won that bronze medal match against France. I ask what you remember, because apparently, those of us who watched the World Cup on TV were exposed to images of junk food, alcohol and gambling every 7 seconds. There were more than 93,000 appearances of brands on things like advertising hoardings and billboards throughout the tournament. See, I can remember the rolling billboard screens around the stadium, around the football pitch, when watching some of those matches on the TV. I can't say there were any standout ads, but this research from the University of Bristol today saying huge numbers of young people will have seen these images and there are concerns about the impact that will have had. Understandable, some of our young people, they are very perceptive, aren't they? And much better memories than me. So if they were seeing images of junk food, alcohol, gambling every 7 seconds, that is troubling, isn't it? There again, how frequently do they see inappropriate ads on social media and websites and when they're gaming or video streaming? Do you think this comes back to maybe as us as adults, when we are, say, streaming content, watching it together, and an ad comes on, which we think isn't appropriate, actually using it as a conversation starter, you know, about the harms or the risks and helping young people to think critically? Because given the profit in the marketing industry, ads are never going to be completely banned, are they?

Limo Blaze, and it is Vicky here with you at 11 minutes past nine. I hope your Tuesday morning is getting going in the best direction possible. We're going to have a quick look at some of the things that are getting a lot of traction online, trending topics. Picking out three keywords or phrases then. Stock up on food. That's not my instruction. That is a phrase that is trending. The head of the National Preparedness Commission has said, we need to build a culture in which we understand we can't always assume somebody will come to the rescue when a serious crisis hits. And we have seen a fair few of those this year, haven't we, with extreme heat waves and cyber attacks and power failures. Now, this isn't a warning from the commission for everybody to panic and every person for themselves, you know, like survival mode, but it's meant to be a caution for us to think about our resilience, to not take for granted basic services like mobile communications and refuse collections and electricity. Have you ever thought how you might need to adapt if some of these major services did have an outage that lasted a longer period of time? Perhaps having a few extra tins in stock isn't a bad thing. Although, let's not repeat what we all went and did with the toilet roll during COVID and lockdown. What else is trending? Trump TV. Would you watch it if you could? Three of America's biggest news organizations are suing the Trump administration after being banned from the White House. So the president has gone and launched his own TV channel because he wants to avoid fake news. I mean, that shows his resources, just creating a TV channel overnight. What about the First Amendment and freedom of speech for those other news outlets? Could Mr. Trump have launched his TV channel and let it compete against those other established news outlets that are now banned? Surely that gives people choice and free will to decide what information they want to hear and consider the quality of that content. What do you think of that, Trump TV? And one more for you, Martha's Rule. So this is in the UK. Guidance which allows patients or relatives to request a review of care is being expanded to every A&E in England. This is such progress, isn't it? The NHS says Martha's Rule will provide a critical new lifeline, improving care and saving lives. Of course, this is to remember a young girl called Martha who died from sepsis, and her family have campaigned since for the need for more care reviews.

It is such a moving song from Matthews, isn't it? It's called Broken Forever, and it's a reminder if you have had times where perhaps you felt like you've been on the edges of society. Maybe you find yourself feeling hopeless today. Maybe you are in a place of brokenness. Those lyrics saying that God isn't blind, he hasn't gone deaf, he hasn't got distracted, he isn't far away, he knows where you're at, he's not ignoring your prayers, he will come through for you and your situation, because our God is one who restores, he redeems and he heals. And that is what Matthews is singing about in that song. Now, it is a fascinating time, isn't it, for the Prime Minister? And this is going to be one of our talking points throughout the show today. This face-to-face meeting with the US President. We'll talk more on that and also your reaction to the UK showing its defensive air support to Saudi Arabia against Houthi rebels in Yemen. Do you think that is a political endorsement as much as defensive power play? What about our responsibility in that this increase in fighting, including Saudi Arabia's airstrikes, has caused tens of thousands of people to become displaced? Do you think we should also provide humanitarian support for those seeking safety from missiles, drones and airstrikes? It's a show where you get to think about and share your perspective as we consider some of these questions together. And there's a couple of ways that you can get involved in Talking Point. You can write an email to me, Vicky, V-I-C-K-Y, Vicky at ucb.co.uk, and also by using WhatsApp, 017-8291111. Add that number to your phone, and then away you go. You can write to me or record a voice note using WhatsApp, 017-8291111. I don't want

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1: It is, and I'm so glad that you're being a part of it by listening wherever you may be this morning, be it at home, be it on the go, out in the car. It is fantastic to have you as part of the UCB family. Now, next month, are you joining perhaps in a movement of prayer across the British Isles? From the largest cathedral to the smallest front room, every gathering is going to be part of this national moment. It's really hoped being united in God's spirit and praying. It's actually become a bit of an annual event. It only started a couple of years ago, and Cam Flynn, who is the vision architect and project coordinator, is here to tell us much more. Cam, welcome to Talking Point.
2: Thank you, Vicky. It's wonderful to be with you. Thanks for having me.
1: So this National Week of Prayer, what started it back in 2024?
2: Great question. It's one of my favorite stories to tell. I had actually been in DC. This is my story. The other partners will have other versions of how the Lord prompted them. But for me, it was going to DC to a day of prayer and repentance at the National Museum of the Bible. And I think that event was just one of the most powerful displays of this, the kingdom of God coming into the public square that I had ever witnessed. There were just governors getting up five at a time on the stage and praying over their respective states in tears just before the Lord. It was such a beautiful show of solidarity. And they really saw themselves as standing and fighting for their nation. And I felt the Holy Spirit say he wanted us to do that here. And so when I shared that with the group from the UK who were all there together at the National Prayer Breakfast, they all held hands around the table and said, great, let's do it. How can we support? It was really stunning. And then we came back, and because I'm not actually from this country, many of them rallied their troops together. 12 leaders of organizations sat together in Marble Arch in a boardroom under the ground. It was really cool. And they asked me to share, and I just said, this is something I feel the Lord is calling us to do right now. And one of the main caveats is we're going to have to lay down egos, logos, and brands. And everyone around the table, Jonathan Oliady sat next to me, was the first one to say, absolutely. And given that he runs National Day of Prayer, I thought that was so inspiring that he said that, because, you know, of anyone who could have, you know, been funny about it, it would have been him. But when the Spirit of God moves, you know, and because he's in all of us, he caught the vision, and he knew the Lord was speaking to us all, actually. And what I love about that story with Jonathan is that he invited us onto the stage at Hope Trafalgar gathering on Saturday to talk about the National Week of Prayer. So I just want to honor him, because he has been an example of how the Lord is building his church as one right now in these days. And that was what happened 3 years ago. It was the beginning of the Lord starting to build a unity and a oneness, just like John 17 verse 21 talks about, where Jesus prays, Lord, may they be one as we are one, so the world may know that you sent me. And so really, National Week of Prayer has actually become about

0: 3, it says, "Return to me, says the Lord, and I will return to you." And everywhere that is referenced is really what we describe as repentance. It's coming back to who we believe is our creator and saying, we give you our whole selves. We prioritize you above every other God. And we're saying, you are our true God, and we want to be in relationship with you. And in return, what God gives us for that, and obviously he asks us to abide by a certain set of principles, and we call that righteousness, living, trying to live out righteous lives, good lives, loving our neighbors, ourselves, etc. In return, I will bless you, I will heal your land, I will prosper you, I will cause you to live under great prosperity. And it's this exchange, this beautiful relational promise that is repeated throughout the Bible, that the Lord says, if you come back to me, this is what I will do with you. And we are wanting the Lord to do that for us right now. We live in tumultuous times. We have a huge amount of uncertainty whirring around us. There's a lot of noise about disruption and war and things that are hard to compute. I would say what I absolutely love about the National Week of Prayer is that this consumes me. It consumes me more than anything else. And thinking about how to get galvanized people together and fortify us to pray that God would come into these areas of influence that we've earmarked over society is so much more exciting and so much more thrilling than thinking about war and being fearful. And that's what I love about the promise that God gives us, is that we can, when we set our eyes on him, we can actually set our sights above what's happening just immediately around us.
1: Cam, I wonder, I mean, there can be different barriers as to why someone doesn't engage with prayer. But I wonder, like you say, if one barrier for many of us, not making or being daunted by being committed to prayer, is just being overwhelmed. Where do we start when we live with such a broken world? And yet you've kindly put some resources together that look at these 10 spheres. What are some of these spheres, and why 10 of them?
0: Great question. So originally, we weren't going to issue prayer guides. We just wanted people to pray for the nation. But so many people who started following us, I think we had 160 gatherings in the first year, 240 last year. People said, hey, how do we pray? Like, can you just give us some guides? And so last year, we thought about doing it in a more structured way. Actually, the first year we did. And we said, well, let's look at the Seven Mountains theory, which is to pray over every sphere of society. And because I am married to an entrepreneur and I move in circles where a lot of the men I know are incredible business leaders, I wanted to think a little bit more broadly, because that it doesn't always cover, capital or agriculture or people who own assets and how do you steward them. So I know a great guy named Brett Johnson who has 10 spheres. And so we referenced his and we merged them together with the 7 spheres. And we thought, this really covers a lot. And it also covers a full, 2 weekends in a week. So we liked that. That's why we went to 10. We included business and capital, judiciary and law, and made it really streamlined. And the way we do that is enables us to bring leaders from those spheres into the conversation and really honor them for the insights and intelligence that they can bring to us to help guide our prayers. Because we don't always know what farmers are dealing with in rural Britain right now. We don't actually know the challenges that they're facing. We often hear these things through the media, through the lens of the media. And that isn't often, there aren't nuances captured there that the media has time to tell the story. So what I love about having someone like Steve Witherell from Rural Britain on the podcast, talking about praying for rural Britain under capital, was he really gave us insight into the struggles people in rural Britain are facing right now in a way that we would not have been able to access if we didn't have that discrete area of capital, because we would talking about how do you steward what God puts in your hand, and land is one of those things. And what a beautiful way to train young people up into thinking about some of the challenges, but also some of the opportunities. So people talk about the opportunities on the podcast. And we originally started just in a very one-dimensional way, putting a prayer guide together that was written. Then last year, I felt the Lord saying he wanted us to bring that alive. So we went to Premier and said, hey, we'd love to do a 10-part podcast. And they said, yes, we'd love to partner with you to do this. So God bless them. They had us in their studio. We invited 3 to 5 leaders per sphere and then interviewed them. Gareth from Jersey Road came along and co-led with me. He's been one of the founders

0: National prayer, and we just felt the Holy Spirit move every time we had a conversation, whether it was about how to pray for families. Tarn Bright, Henrietta Blythe from Open Doors, Home for Good, Safe Families, is Tarn Bright, and Care for the Family. It was so powerful to just create a bit of space to say, how can Christians and even people who are not faith, don't have a faith, how can we be engaging and thinking about how to pray for families? What are some of the challenges for our families right now in the nation? It was so powerful. So I encourage you, if you haven't already, go to our website. The podcasts are listed there, also on Spotify and Apple, if you just want to listen. But I think that is something the media, and neither the media nor the alternative media are able to tell those stories the way you'll hear them on the podcast. So really encourage you to engage with those. So that's why we did it that way.
1: So Cam, let's give that all-important website, nationalweekofprayer.uk, and as well as access to the podcasts, I know there are webinars, there is the guide that I've just mentioned as well. Cam, I can't have you on and not get you to pray, which we will move towards in just a moment. But of course, the website also enables us to find perhaps a local gathering or even become a host of one of these prayer gatherings.
0: Yes. Absolutely. That's exactly right. And I haven't actually said our tagline, which is we wanted to democratize prayer. We wanted people wherever they are throughout the nation and the nations and the isles to gather wherever you are, to really engage with the priesthood of all believers, because we are all priests and kings in the Lord. We all have the Holy Spirit in us, and we can all send up those powerful prayers to the Lord. And we know best how to pray for our specific jurisdiction. So gather wherever you are. Remember the good things God has done and continues to do as you pray, and return to Him. And so that's our ask. So host a gathering to pray, or join a gathering and then register on our website. We would love to know that you are praying with us, because we think it blesses the Lord if we're all doing it at the same time in oneness.
1: we're going to start things off with prayer, Cam, and also just praying for those who perhaps have never prayed today before, praying for those to understand that this isn't just an event about looking to God to fix all of our problems in the world, but this idea of partnering and being in unity with Him as well. Would you lead us in a quick prayer?
0: Yeah, absolutely. Yeah. So Lord, we thank you so much for this time and space to honor you. God, we recognize that you are a good God who wants good things for your people. And Lord, even if there are people listening right now, Lord, who don't know who you are, who have never engaged with you, God, we just want to pray for open doors, Lord Jesus, for them to hear from your Holy Spirit, even now, Lord, that you would just speak to them with that still, small whisper that gives peace and clarity of thought and drowns out the noise, in Jesus' name. And God, that you would usher people into a conversation with you, just a conversation, Lord. That's all it takes. It's really just talking to you and saying, hey, God, are you there? Are you real? And I know, Lord, I have faith that you will answer those questions, Lord, that you will honor them, God, and you will meet people, Lord, and show them how you can break into their lives and bring truth and light and love, God. And that's what we're asking, not just for all the hearts who are listening today, Lord Jesus, for people who are struggling right now, God, for people who are really challenged, Lord, for people who have got real struggles, God. We are just asking that you would break into people's lives now in the name of Jesus and bring you only what you can bring, God, which is breakthrough, God, hope, light and love, God. And I just pray that for everyone listening today, but I also pray that for our nation, God. We are in a dark time right now. There is so much uncertainty, God. And I pray even in this National Week of Prayer, as we unite as one, Lord God, that you would bless that unity, that oneness, that you would give us joy again, God. I pray restore joy to this church, restore joy to this nation, God, and show us who you are, God. Remember us, we pray, Lord. Remember the United Kingdom and every nation and every isle, Lord, in Jesus' name. God, bind us together, we pray. Remember us and bless our prayers as we come together in this week. In Jesus' name, amen.
1: Amen. It is exciting. You can hear Cam's passion. It all begins officially on the 10th of October. And we did share that website. Let me mention it again. nationalweekofprayer.uk, an opportunity to gather, to remember, to return to our God. Cam Flynn is the Vision Architect and Project Coordinator. Thank you so much for sharing this time with us this morning, Cam.
0: Such a pleasure. Thank you.

So we added that one from Shaylee Simeon at the start of September, and it's such a good check-in song, isn't it? FOMO, the fear of missing out, the need to be in the know. That's what she's singing about. You can hear it in the lyrics, you know, wanting to follow the latest trends, all the pressure, the judgment, the comparisons, the difficulties that come with that. And yet there she is reminding us that actually that's not how God designed us to live. And the challenge as we hear that song from her to think about our attachment to technology and updates and notifications, and maybe actually reconsider if that is getting in the way with our connection with God. What a song to share with you right after a conversation about the National Week of Prayer that we do hope you'll get involved in. And if you just caught the end of that conversation, then a reminder of the website to go to, nationalweekofprayer.uk. And of course, you can listen again on catch up to my interview with Cam. Right, more music. Our record of the week now, and this is from Called Out Music, and it's from the latest album called The Room. And this is about giving God our yes. Have my yes.

0: UCB1, building faith for everyday life.
1: Hi, I'm Steve Uppal. Here's a statement: God speaks. God really is a speaking God, and he wants a listening people. The primary way that God speaks is through the scriptures, through the word of God, the Bible. And so we know that the best place to hear God is when we open up the scriptures and he speaks to us. But we've also experienced the Lord like he did in the New Testament and the Old Testament. He speaks through dreams, through prophecies, even circumstances as we're reflecting on what's happening. I think the Lord is trying to say something to us through these circumstances. So yes, God speaks and he wants us to listen. He speaks through the Bible, through dreams, prophecies, circumstances, and other people. We call this revelation. They're aha moments. God has said something. I need to pay attention to what he is saying to me.
2: Thank you, Steve. Yeah, it is. It's actually really exciting when God gives us one of those aha moments. That almost sounded like a hoy. Definitely not a pirate. But when God brings us a certain revelation with such clarity and helps us move forward, maybe it is in a decision that we have been praying about and then God gives us that clarity and direction and we can move forward. It is wonderful. And as much as then acting on what we feel God's Holy Spirit prompting is, it's also about pausing and giving thanks, isn't it, for God's revelation in your heart. Maybe you're in a place where you are waiting for such an aha moment. Every day we have a time for prayer between midday and 1 o'clock. So whenever, throughout the show, feel able, even if you can't listen at 12 o'clock, even if you know you won't be able to pray today, we want to include you, whatever you may be praying about in your own private time. Maybe, as Cam was saying, there's a specific breakthrough that you're needing today. We'll gladly pray with you. And if you just want to let me know, even if it is anonymously on the WhatsApp, 0178291111, we can make that happen. Now, do you live on a road where you regularly get diverted traffic? You know, when there's been some kind of incident, say on a local motorway or a dual carriageway or bypass, some areas can get utterly gridlocked. And if you live in a beautiful, maybe quaint countryside area, maybe you have to end up, you know, shutting your windows because it's so loud, all the traffic queuing back to back suddenly when there's an issue on a key road. Did you hear about what happened in Scotland at the weekend? So there was an error on quite a well-known big map system. It was reported that the A9 was closed on Saturday and it led apparently to a lot of cars being diverted through three small Perthshire villages, which you can only imagine the villagers and what they thought of that with all these traffic coming down. So it got me thinking, one of our talking points this morning, what is a win that you have when using SatNav? And what has been an epic fail? Would you tell me a win and an epic fail from SatNav and your adventures, please, on the WhatsApp 0178291111, or you can email vicky@ucb.co.uk. For instance, have you been on one of those, they call them ghost roads, don't they, where you seem to be travelling like no longer on a proper legitimate road? SatNav has you driving down like the middle of a field, like the road has never been built, but you're definitely on a road. Or maybe you get in a right state when you miss a turn and then it starts to recalculate and it takes a little bit too long and you're like, where do I go next? Why won't you give me the answer? Or maybe you are really great at using your inner compass or the signposts. Do let me know, what is a win when using your SatNav? Maybe what has been an epic fail, even this morning, as you've been out and about using your car SatNav. 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
1: So apparently we love our butterflies, but need to do more to monitor moths. I mean, to be fair, could you name a specific moth? I don't think I could. We'll be hearing what else is in the latest UCB News with David Peake next.

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1: UCB News at 10 o'clock. I'm David Peake. The Prime Minister's agreed to let British military aircraft refuel Saudi jets so they can defend things like oil fields from Houthi attacks in Yemen. It's after the Iran-backed militia seized control of an area close to a vital Red Sea shipping lane as an alternative route for oil exports. Security analyst Michael Clark says the UK is one of the few countries that can help Saudi planes.
2: If the Typhoons are being used in a sort of an air defence role, that's purely defensive. And Britain is required, if you like. Our refueling aircraft are the only ones the Typhoons can use. Makes perfect sense.
1: Meanwhile, a UK government minister says the Middle East conflict's a key concern as the PM is set to meet the US president for the first time in person. Andy Burnham will sit down with Donald Trump in New York around the UN General Assembly. He says he'll seek common ground, as Defence Minister Luke Pollard explains.
3: The Prime Minister has spoken to Donald Trump a number of times since taking office. So this is his first in-person meeting, but it's not his first conversation. Issues around defence and national security are high up their agenda.
1: Government borrowing hit its second highest August on record last month. It rose to £18.3 billion, which was £3.5 billion more than forecasters were expecting. Southern Water has been handed a multi-million pound fine over sewage pollution in Kent. The supplier will have to pay £2.4 million for harming the environment around Faversham and Whitstable between 2019 and 2021. An investigation found around 70 dead fish after untreated waste was poured into Swalecliff Brook. Southern Water has apologised. A charity wants to draw up a list of endangered moths to protect the insects from decimation. Butterfly Conservation says creating a red list would help their preservation. And as England prepare to play Sri Lanka in their first one-day international in Durham later, bowler Mark Wood has announced his retirement from the international game. He last played for England in last year's Ashes. The World Cup winner represented his country for 11 years, but has had recent injury problems. That's the latest UCB News.
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4: Let us not give up meeting together, as some of you are in the habit of doing. But let us encourage one another, and all the more as you see the day approaching. Hebrews 10:25.

It is 10:05. This is Talking Point on a Tuesday morning. I hope you're keeping well. Vicky with you. And we've got more music from Gable Price and friends. Nikita all lined up to share in the next couple of minutes. Morning to Danny. Thank you so much for your message. I was saying last weekend in Scotland, map system had a mistake. And like we all do when we're following these map systems, a lot of people went along with it, trusted the map and did a detour, which they needn't have done. Apparently, and that caused a bit of a jam for a few villages in Perthshire. So I've been asking you, what is a win when using SatNav, and what has been an epic fail? Have you ever ended up behind a tractor going down a dirt road and you think, this really isn't the way, SatNav, but is the way that you're taking me? Morning to Danny, who says, yesterday, Vicky, we had to get my daughter after her Duke of Edinburgh expedition. It was the first time using the sat-nav on my friend's car. We didn't program it to the right place the first time. And then I realised just after reprogramming that wasn't even where we were supposed to be going anyway. Last time drop off and pick up was the same place, not this time. Fortunately, the actual pick up place was only another 20 minutes away. Oh, well, as long as you found your daughter and everyone was reunited, that's all that matters in the end. Hopefully she didn't have to wait hours whilst you did your 20-minute detour and didn't get stuck in any traffic. Yeah, programming sat-navs, that's always fun, isn't it? Do you go for the postcode every time? Do you do the specific, the actual house number of the address you're going to? Keep your messages coming in. What is a win when using sat-nav and what has been an epic fail? 01782 911 111 on WhatsApp.

0: Gabel Price and friends, with treason at 10 past 10. So Andy Burnham, the Prime Minister, is in New York having his first face-to-face meeting with the US President Donald Trump. I wonder what you think should be on that agenda. What should be a part of that conversation? When you're meeting someone for the first time face-to-face, what are the dynamics of that relationship? Because, of course, you want to start it out on a good footing, don't you? But then equally, if you know you've got some challenging things to discuss, how do you do that when you are just starting on that new relationship road together? Interestingly, major news organisations in America have been refusing to broadcast coverage of the president's events. So it'll be interesting to see how much attention Andy Burnham actually gets by some of these outlets because of all that's going on. Why are they doing this? Well, CNN, MS Now and Politico are already suing Donald Trump's administration after he accused them of reporting fake news and banned them from the White House. Well, Vice President J.D. Vance denies the move is an attack on press freedom and free speech.
1: Well, I take some issue with the premise. So he's not banning media outlets. What he's doing is saying, we're not going to give you special access to the White House if you engage in what is effectively propaganda. We have to remember those three outlets account about 92% of the stories that they have on the President of the United States, on the administration, are negative. That's not representative of the American people. It's not representative of public opinion. So if you're going to engage in what is effectively far-left propaganda, why would a Republican White House give you special access?
2: Sir, you've talked a lot about free speech over the years. How is this not an attack on free speech?
1: Well, they can still report on the Trump White House. They can still get the public reports. They can still, of course, talk to people in the administration and outside the administration. What the president has said is we're not going to give you special access inside the White House. The way that I think about it is if you go back to the Biden administration or the Obama administration, compare, let's say, Politico to Breitbart. If you actually look at the objective analysis, Politico and Breitbart are, Politico is as anti-Trump as Breitbart was anti-Obama or anti-Biden. Now, why on God's green earth would Donald Trump be expected to give Politico special access when nobody in the media expected the Biden administration or the Obama administration to give Breitbart special access? It's about basic fairness. They can still report. They still have the access to free speech. They're just not going to get an office in the White House anymore. And I think it's totally appropriate, unless, of course, they start to behave like real news organizations.
0: That was Vice President J.D. Vance. How would you react if something similar happened here? You know, if the UK government banned certain mainstream news outlets from reporting in certain ways or having access to certain areas of the processes of government. And instead, if the government advocated for its own in-house news outlet, I wonder what your reaction would be. For democracy, do you think media freedom is vital to allow the free flow of information and to allow us as citizens to decide its validity, its accuracy, who is a trusted source, what are the checks they have done? What is censorship or someone legitimately making a stand against misinformation in our world? Do you think Trump's actions are an overreach, an interference, or justified? It's a show where you get to say. It's one of our talking points. And you can, of course, email vicky@ucb.co.uk or WhatsApp in 01782 911 111.

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0: Jonathan Ogden. I wanted to share a content warning about our Life Issues podcast next. We are going to hear part two, and it's focusing on Soul Survivor festivals, so it will include references to some of the controversies surrounding it. If you would prefer to switch to UCB2, our sister station, for the next 15 minutes or so, I'll let you make that choice. And whilst you perhaps are deciding, let's hear from Matt Frost, because we often hear different guests about Bible stories and verses, and Matt wants to share a bit more about the verse in the Bible which talks about us having a pure heart. Being pure in heart, what does that actually mean?
1: Hi, I'm Matt Frost from Cirencester Baptist Church. If you were asked to come up with eight things that would make you happy or blessed, you would not choose the eight things that Jesus did described in Matthew's Gospel. Jesus says, blessed or happy are the pure in heart, for they will see God. Now, many people want to see God. That sounds like a wonderful thing. The idea of seeing God seems fantastic. But saying that being pure in heart is the way to see God, does that mean that I need to be perfect? We need to be perfect to see God? Because that seems impossible. What he means is that it's only when we stop pretending and we allow the things that are on the outside of us and the things that we say match up with what's really going on inside. It's that God loves honesty, and then we will see him.
2: Building faith for everyday life.

0: 25 minutes past 10 with Gabe Van Oven on UCB One. So it's time for part two of our Life Issues. Soul Survivor festivals in the UK, they attracted thousands of young people during the 90s and noughties. You might well have been one of those who attended. What is it like to be an adult today, looking back to when you were a kid in the crowd? How do you reflect on those experiences after both a Church of England review and an independent report commissioned by trustees of Soul Survivor substantiated claims of misconduct by its founder, Mike Pilavarci? Well, Dr. Lucy Sixsmith is a Cambridge academic who attended those youth festivals as a teenager, and she's been considering the ongoing influence of them in adulthood and the personal questions about her faith, which have been prompted by this scandal. She's written a book about it. It's called When the Music Fades, Power, Surrender and the Soul Survivor Generation.
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0: And you make the point in the book that the memories that we have, the cost that has been paid by different individuals will vary. The cost more severe, paid in grief, trauma and indignity you describe for some individuals. As you've just said, you write the book not from a place of being a direct survivor, but for history makers. Explain that term. Where does that come from?
2: So there was a song, it came out in 1997, but would have continued to be sung, listened to, one of my favourite songs at the time, written by a band called Delirious, who I think led worship for Soul Survivor in the early days. So this is a separate group, but part of the same culture, I think. I don't know how much of the song I can quote within copyright licenses, but the lyric, I'm going to be a history maker in this land, is where the title of the song comes from. And the whole song is kind of this declaration of, I'm going to follow God. I'm going to do what he wants. I'm going to speak the truth to the whole country. I'm going to make good things happen. If we pray, we can see God working. You know, that history can be changed by our faith. It was kind of the gist of the song. And it's just it sort of has, you know, this riff at the beginning that gets everyone feeling excited. And that was something I was thinking about a lot, that by being in that crowd, you really feel like you're part of something big, especially if you're a teenager and it's the first time you've been in the same place as that many people. You've been going to your youth group and your school Christian union and getting excited about what you're reading and learning about God. And then you go somewhere where there's thousands of you. You have this huge sense of momentum and of being involved in something that you believe is going to bring good change. I think it's also a point in life where, certainly for me, I was starting to learn about all the difficulties and struggles people have around the world. And you're sort of starting to be aware of the world beyond your own street, your own town, and the sense that you could be part of good change is very exciting. But I guess I was wondering whether, for one thing, whether it means that you're then swept up in something which is also doing harm for some people. And I guess also whether there's a risk in being swept up that actually that sort of message of you can be a history maker could go wrong in ways that are harmful for the person in the crowd as well. Whether it's you should be a history maker, like a kind of pressure of you can't just be a normal person, you have to go and do something amazing. That's quite a big burden to put on a kid. I think it could also become a kind of arrogant thing of, I'm not just a kid doing her A-levels, I'm going to bring revival to my whole city. Like that kind of grandiosity, I think, is a risk as well, because it probably doesn't happen. And then you think, what did I do wrong? I did not bring revival to my whole city when I was 16. I think all of that happening at the point in life where you're learning who you are and what your skills might be, what you might be able to do for a job, what what friendship looks like, what family relationships look like, just kind of how to function as an adult in the world. It's not like being a survivor of abuse, but I think there are ways that can make your outset in life a little bit challenging. As you say, in very different ways for different kids. So, but that was kind of the wider picture that I was quite interested in thinking about.
0: And you make the point again, saying that the crowd can be a place of empowerment, but also it can be a place where you've got vulnerable individuals just desperately crying out to God. In a way, there was for some this idea of kind of the predictability of going to an event and having an encounter with God. And that comes with risks when we think about the authenticity of what's going on.
2: Yeah. So I was quite interested in those moments where it's in a meeting like Soul Survivor, there might be a time of sung worship, which is very expressive and lots of clapping and shouting and dancing and doing conga lines and all sorts, which would then lead into a time of teaching, about a Bible passage, some kind of preaching from the front. But it would then lead into moments of asking the Holy Spirit to come.

0: hindsight, I find that absolutely extraordinary that, you know, if you think of a secondary school teacher trying to make 30 kids quiet and down, Soul Survivor had 10,000 of them just sitting to wait to see what God would do. And if someone started crying, Mike would say, it's okay, it's just Jesus working with them. And of course, then that sets up this kind of emotional intensity, because you're sitting there thinking, well, will God meet me? Am I going to cry? Or do I want to cry? I don't think I want to cry, but I don't want to say no to God, because this is God we're talking about. It's meant to be good. As we've said, that's really tricky to talk about, because perhaps someone looks back and says, well, I think I did meet God. Someone else might look back and think, I don't think I met God. I think I was manipulated. And I don't want to take anything away from either of those people. But I do think, as you said, the level of vulnerability for a single person in that crowd, in that moment is just really important to think about. Not that I have any answers of even how to define what the problem might be there, but I wanted to try to kind of focus on that sense of there's one kid. The story of Soul Survivor is not just the story of the crowd. Each individual person's story in that crowd really matters. And they were put in a vulnerable position with lots of different outcomes for different people.
1: Do you think there is a question, though, that is helpful for us today across whatever church denomination, when we think about young people and the expectations of mission strategy and growth and what we are asking of our young people, particularly when we've got so much focus on Gen Z at the moment and how they are responding to spiritual curiosity, and how are we considering how we are helping them explore faith, but doing that in a way that is safeguarded?
0: I'm not an expert in safeguarding in the, I guess, the stricter sense of preventing abuse from happening. But I think there's also a wider sense that I feel of if you're older and you want some kind of story of hope and renewal and excitement, there's something about not making the younger people a character in that story, because they have their own story going on. I wondered with Soul Survivor whether there was something about a really successful youth ministry that is such a great thing to be able to show the rest of the church. Like, look how keen our kids are. Look how excited they are about Jesus. Look how many people came forward to give their lives to Jesus. Look how they're all going around the world to do volunteering trips. And it must be such a strong temptation to get excited about that, either as the leaders or people looking on, because actually life is quite hard. And if you're a bit older and you've known a lot of disappointments and you've, I don't know, worked really hard for years in a ministry that's struggling, if you can see this sense of well, the young people are excited, it comes with a lot of hopefulness. And I'm not sure that that's just a kind of human instinct to react to that. But I have this instinct of wanting to protect those younger people from becoming kind of more two-dimensional, because there's this exciting story that they're meant to fit into, where part of me thinks, well, they also are going to grow up and face some kind of grief or disappointment or something that's a bit difficult or a health issue or something. Everyone has that. No, the young people don't stay young, I guess. And the younger people need the older people to give them a bit of support as they enter into that. I think the other strand is that I think there's a lot of teenagers who are idealistic and think that they can save the world and have that very hopeful sense of if we can fix everything, and they like to have a cause and something to fight for and the sense of we're pursuing justice, and that's all fantastic.

0: But it benefits from older people giving it a little bit of structure, I guess. It feels important to me not to accidentally exploit that idealism. If you're older and you have a cause, you don't want to have the younger people kind of sweeping into it just because they want a cause. You want them to kind of have a bit of a sense of, I'm free to choose what matters to me.
1: From your life experience, though, when it comes to thinking about Christian festivals that run today, it's not that you're anti those kind of events, is it?
0: Not at all. No. And I think it's, in a way, it was why it was important to me to write about Soul Survivor, that it's in this kind of interestingly ambiguous position of, it's, there were things that went really wrong, but it's not, it's not telling a story in this sort of, I have a vicious expose of all of the dark stuff that was happening. It's what I wanted to write about was these places that to a lot of us seemed really healthy, to a lot of people had really wonderful impacts. There will be people out there who chose their career because of an encounter with God at Soul Survivor, as they would remember it, or met their partner at Soul Survivor, or grew in ministry because of Soul Survivor. And the same thing, as you say, will be happening in festivals now. It feels like there must be some kind of in-betweeny space where we're not in the black and white of this is good, that's evil. This is human, which means it has things that go well and things that don't go well. That's the kind of space I wanted to be in.
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1: And Lucy admits she doesn't have all the answers to her own questions, and she appreciates those who were a part of Soul Survivor festivals will have different reactions, responses and memories. But it is about all of us entering into a thoughtful conversation and learning about how we do outreach and ministry and festivals differently, being mindful of avoiding exploitation and ensuring we empower all people, including young people, for the right biblical reasons. Perhaps you've got your own memory or experience or thought on this that you would like to share. It's always possible on the WhatsApp 01782 911 111. And indeed, you can listen to the full conversation with Dr. Lucy Sixsmith. 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

0: The sounds of Marazoo on UCB1 at 20 to 11. So it's estimated there are more than 2 million students in higher education in the UK. Now, some of those will, of course, be doing maybe postgraduate studies and be perhaps more mature students, will have been living independently for a long time. But of course, for many other families, especially at this time of the year, adjustments are very much starting to be made with mum or dad getting their son or daughter ready to move to university. So what about what we can often hear as empty nest syndrome? Well, Philip Gennady is the Director of Content at Care for the Family and joins us on Talking Point. Let's start off with empty nest syndrome. I mean, the quietness, the change of routine, maybe the lack of mess for some mums and dads. There are physical changes to our homes often when teenagers leave for university. But describe what's happening with emotions, because actually this is an experience that you understand firsthand.
1: Absolutely. I mean, empty nest, it can almost come as a bit of a surprise to many couples and families and parents, because you know in theory that you're preparing your child to leave, but the actual reality of that empty bedroom and that kind of lack of it, sure, it's tidy, but it's quiet. And the complex feelings that come with that, they can be really tricky to navigate. There's been some stuff in the news recently about celebrities going through empty nest. And, you know, you have that kind of cliche of mum or dad weeping on the bed of the child because they're no longer there. And it is just a really challenging time to navigate.
0: And so does some of this come back to identity, purpose, reshaping what that looks like for some mums and dads?
1: Absolutely. I think one of the big challenges about the whole period of empty nest is that it challenges who you are as a person, because so much of our identity is tied up in the fact that I care for my children, I am a parent, I am part of the PTA, I see all the mums and dads on the touchline of the rugby game. I go to the concerts, I go to the parties, I have people that are responsible, that I'm responsible for. And when they're no longer there, you suddenly think, well, who am I? And also, I think in a marriage, you can look at one another and you just think, what do we talk about? Who are we without the kids? Because we've spent the last 20 years or whatever it may be, and the children have been our big project. They've been the grand adventure that brought us together and determined so much of how we relate to one another. Now they're gone. Do we even know one another? Do we have a relationship? Have we invested? It's a really challenging transition time to navigate.
0: So let's start there, because obviously for some couples maybe listening today, there are things that they can take action now if they've got youngsters still at home. But let's start off, if you're in that situation, that reality, where maybe this coming weekend you're about to drop your child off at university and you know you're going to start to consider, what does our married life now look like? Where do you go from there?
1: Yeah. I mean, the first thing that you should know, particularly if you're at the start of this process, is that generally speaking, it's a long drawn out process. It doesn't happen overnight. It's not like a light switch that gets turned off or on. The empty nest and that transition will take years. You know, you might be going through this 4, 5, 6, 7 years, because your children go away and then they come back. So particularly with university, they'll go away and they'll be away for a term. You might have other children still at home, or maybe the last ones left, but they kind of keep, they're like little Bo Peep. They keep coming back, wagging their tails behind them. And you have a little bit of time to adjust. So I think knowing that you're entering a new phase of life means that you begin to adjust your expectations and adjust your kind of your behavior. It's really important to know that in a long-term marriage, you will actually have in reality 5, 6, or 7 different marriages within the span of your relationship. And the empty nest is another marriage. And it's a time when you have to think, okay, treat it almost like the next marriage that you're about to embark on together. And there is a grieving that happens over the last relationship that's gone, the kind of the parents together phase. And now you're in a different phase. So it's important to grieve what's gone and to to acknowledge the loss of that and not to minimize it and not to kind of feel bad about that, but also to take the chance to think, well, how do we redefine our relationship going forward? What new things can we do? What do we want it to look like? How are we going to relate to one another?
0: Is it also an opportunity, as much as the grieving, as you mentioned, to actually give thanks for what has been? Because that has been a part of creating that solid foundation. It's not like you're starting from scratch, meeting day one, year of the half.
1: Yeah, I mean, it is worthy of celebration, because that's kind of, you've done well. You have launched someone successfully into the world. That's the kind of the paradox of parenting, because your job is to kind of invest all of your love into someone who will walk away. You know, your heart goes away on two legs and walks out the door. But that is right and proper. But it doesn't mean that it is not going to be a complex mixture of feelings. So I think, yes, being able to acknowledge that, but then to be able to sit down. So if you're together, to be able to sit down and say, right, what do we do? How does it look? Have we actually got into a place where we've underinvested in our own relationship because we gave ourselves to the children? How do we tackle that, reverse that, and how do we reinvest in our relationship? And I think as well, if you are approaching emptiness or at any point in your parenting journey, it's very, very important to continually invest in your own relationship as partners, because ultimately most of your time will be without the children. That's the reality. That's what you don't realize when you're sort of at the early stages. The biggest majority of your relationship, if it goes the distance, will be without the children. So you have to invest. You have to do your life when they're there, with the knowledge that when they're gone, you've still got something that you have created between you that is robust and will continue after them.
0: Philip, can we also talk about, does that mean that we're living 24/7, doing everything, all hobbies, activities with our other half? Or actually, because it can be quite daunting, you've committed so much time and priorities to your children, then thinking about socialising, building friendships with other adults, that can be an interesting territory to explore as well.
1: Yeah, that's a really great point. I think if you just rely on each other, right now, my husband, my wife, they've got to fill the whole emotional gap that I have. That's going to put yourselves under pressure. It's really a wise thing at this phase to say, how can we invest in our community? What other things can we do individually as well as together. So for many people, this is a time where they think, do you know what? I'm going to do that degree that I never got a chance to do, or that course, or I'll get that qualification, or I'll take up a new creative hobby, or I'll volunteer, or I'll just do something that gives and puts back a little bit. All the things that I didn't have chance to do. So I think rather than just saying, right, I'm bereft, the kids are gone, now you have to fulfill all my needs, it will be, sure, we invest in our own relationship, but individually we lean into the community at large and the opportunities that we have individually to do life in a new way.
0: Can I bring in grandparents for a moment as well? Because I was chatting to one the other day who was, again, actually really sad that their granddaughter heading off to university, which is wonderful, but recognising it was going to be some time and the uncertainty of actually when will I see her again with all that she'll be up to. It's not just mums and dads. It can be wider family that are impacted by this as well.
1: Yeah, I think with grandparents, there's two sides of the coin, because in some ways, when you're the grandparent, you have the opportunity to actually step up in the empty nest phase. So my wife and I, we've got two daughters that both grown up, they've left home. In fact, one of them's just moved abroad to pursue her career. And that's a challenge. But for both of them, actually, they lent into time with grandparents more as they were independent, just because you need some support. You know, when your children leave, they don't immediately become fully fledged, independent, and have no need of family. And I think for grandparents, that can be a time that you come into your own, because you can be the person that, you know, maybe they come to stay with you, or maybe you're just an advisor. So I think, again, grandparents can renegotiate the relationship. But also, I think, you know, there is that loss and there is that change, you know, that it does change. And so finding ways in which you can do family life together on a different basis is really key. I think with us, we've had Christmas. I mean, this last Christmas was a shock to the system for us, my wife and I, because it's the first time that my girls said to me, let's get our diaries out. We need to figure out when we're going to come and visit you at Christmas. Yeah. And my reaction was, visit? You don't visit, you come home at Christmas. And yet, their life has moved on. And so visiting is what they're doing. But we make sure that we have those times when, okay, we're going to intentionally create time and space. And we're going to have to do it differently. And it might not be as much time with us as we want, but we'll bring in the grandparents, we'll bring in the extended family for those times, or holidays or whatever it may be. We'll look for those little markers, right? Everyone's coming together for Mother's Day. It's three-line whip. But you find ways in which you can continue to have those lines of communication and overlap of relationship in families active for grandparents, for parents, for extended family.
0: Philip, leave us with a final thought about how your trust in God and your faith has just grounded you at this time. That whole dynamic of letting go, but wanting to stay connected appropriately, giving your adult child space. But how has faith played a role in that relationship?
1: I think faith is key because, in essence, it determines your values. And our values in loving our children is not to hold on to them, but to release them. And so, you know, personally for myself, being able to pray for my children every day as their father and just to be there. You know, we talk about the three phases of a parent's life with their children. The first is the controller, where you control everything. You control their diet, their friends, everything. But the second is the coach. And that is when you're coaching them so that they learn to become more and more independent as they go through teenage life. But then you end up as the consultant, where you're just there on call. And, you know, frankly, you want to get to the consultant role because it pays better. And so being able to learn that, okay, now I'm a consultant. I can give advice as and when they ask for it, but I can't push anything on them. And so I want to pray, and I want to be available as that consultant as and when they need me.
0: There are many more blogs and articles and resources at careforthefamily.org.uk. Philip Jinadu, who is the Director of Content, thank you for sharing some insight, advice, expertise with us this morning. Thank you.
1: Thank you so much. Thank you.
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0: 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And unlike in some places, there's no paywall. It's all free. 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Jane and Levy, up to the news now.

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1: UCB News at 11 o'clock. I'm David Pink. Donald Trump and Andy Burnham are going to have their first face-to-face meeting at the UN General Assembly in New York later. Ukraine and the escalating conflict in the Middle East are expected to be top of the agenda. When Mr. Burnham was mayor of Greater Manchester, he claimed the US president wouldn't be welcome there. But former advisor to the PM, Kevin McKeever, doesn't think that'll be a problem.
2: If you look at the history of who Trump gets on well with, first of all, Trump does very well and gets on with people in the room who are popular. And Andy's popular, right? But he also, for better or for worse, gets on well with down-to-earth men and people who are a bit blokey.
1: The Bishop of Lincoln has resigned. It follows an ongoing investigation of alleged sexual assault against Stephen Conway. The acting Bishop of Lincoln acknowledged there'd be a range of reactions to what may be unexpected news, noting that some may feel anxious about the future. A union's warning that patients are being left to suffer because there's such a severe shortage of nurses in England. According to a new report from the Royal College of Nursing, nurse numbers haven't grown in line with increases in the doctor workforce. Patricia Marquis from the union says a member reported one night shift where there was only one registered nurse for 15 patients.
3: Patients were not getting enough fluids, were not getting medication, and were not getting pain relief. And that just isn't good enough at night. Imagine being there in pain, not able to sleep and not able to get the help that you need.
1: The Department of Health says its workforce plan will ensure the NHS has the staff it needs. And in sport, Red Bull driver Isaac Ajar returns for this week's Formula One Azerbaijan Grand Prix. The Frenchman has been out for three races with a wrist problem sustained in the gym. Before injury, he'd been enjoying a good season with a podium finish at Monaco. He'll resume placed eighth in the driver's standings. That's the latest UCB News. Your next update in an hour.
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4: If we confess our sins, he is faithful and just and will forgive us our sins and purify us from all unrighteousness. 1 John 1:9.

Cash It Later in with Claire Leslie and Whispers at 11:05. Yeah, those unsaid things, and yet God knows exactly what's going on in our hearts. Even if they are whispers, he hears. He knows our lives in great detail, and that is something not to be fearful of, but actually to embrace, to know that is how much God loves and cares us. And that is one of the many songs, Building Faith for Everyday Life, here on your UCB One. Thank you for all your messages about what has been a win when using your car maps and what has been an epic fail with SatNav. Morning to Andy, who says an epic fail just generally when I'm travelling around Cornwall and the southwest, being sent a more direct route and still ending up behind tractors in very narrow, high-sided lanes. He says, an epic win, though. Travelling back to Derby one day, and I just got off the M42, was heading as normal to across the A38, and then SatNav redirected me via Tamworth, and it saved me hours, because apparently there was an incident on the day that he was travelling on the A38. Yeah, real-time traffic alerts, they were great, aren't they, Andy? I wonder how many times, if you added all up the total hours saved, instead of having to sit stuck on a closed road, taking a diversion, how many hours that must have saved us. Amazing. Andy, thank you very much for your message. Always lovely to hear from you, and you can join in. Maybe you've never messaged before. It'd be nice to hear from you. Vicky@ucb.co.uk or on the WhatsApp 01782 911 111. UK electricity prices, they are now among the highest in the developed world. I wonder if you would be willing to change your habits. You know, when you wash your clothes or charge your phone or watch the telly, if you could get cheaper electricity bills, would you be willing maybe to do it at times of the day that you've never considered doing some of those activities? Because household electricity bills could fall, apparently, if the government were to throw their weight behind time-varying prices. That's according to the Institute for Fiscal Studies today, who says production costs vary a lot, but we as consumers, we don't get the benefit of price differences. And so the IFS are calling on utility firms to offer more incentives to us as customers for using supply when prices are actually lower, so that we benefit as consumers. Would you be willing to change your habits and maybe, yeah, charge your phone at a different time of the day, or when you've got a flat battery, you just need to charge it, don't you? On the WhatsApp, 01782 911 111. Maybe you already benefit from some kind of tariff change when it comes to washing your clothes, maybe in the evening.

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0: UCB One, Strings and Heart, and it is Vicky here with you for Talking Point. Now, I thought this was something to really give thanks for when I heard that a detained church leader had been released, but actually the release comes with caution because this religious leader in Cuba, who has been released after being detained without contact. Can you imagine not being able to chat to your family for more than 3 months? Well, that's what happened to Pastor Alexis Padron Lorenzo, who was arrested after being accused of public disorder for confronting government officials about ongoing problems with basic public services in the area. Authorities claimed he was providing misleading information to the public about these issues, but Pastor Alexis has reaffirmed that his statements were an expression of frustration at the crisis affecting the Cuban population and not directed at any particular person. Alex Beeple from UCB News has been speaking with Annalee Stangle from Christian charity CSW about the pastor's release and why they have ongoing concerns.
1: Cuba has been experiencing a whole series of difficulties over the past couple of years, which have gone increasingly worse. These include like massive full electricity outages across the island, which affect lots of things, like people can't refrigerate their food. There is a shortage of food to begin with, so food's quite a precious thing. Medicine is in short supply. Drinking water is becoming difficult. And so you have this situation where basic needs of people are not being met. Pastor Alexis lives and works in a part of Havana that is historically underprivileged, already has poverty and issues, and those are exacerbated by what's been happening. And basically, in June, he, like many others, other Cubans, have been out in the streets protesting, peacefully protesting, calling on the government to address these issues or at least acknowledge these shortages. He was doing that. He also accused some government officials of providing misleading information about the cause of these shortages. In response to that, they arrested him, detained him, and sent him to maximum security prison.
2: While the pastor was being held for those 3 months, what were the conditions like in Cuba more broadly, and have things changed at all since then?
1: No, things have gotten worse. We're coming out of summer, which is very, very hot. We're going into hurricane season, so there are concerns about what's going to happen next. The U.S. has had very, very harsh and has increasingly harsh sanctions on the country, which has exacerbating the already existing problems that were there. But the government has shown no interest, no intention of any kind of reform. They have allowed some business reform. So they're allowing some small businesses and things to operate, but no reform when it comes to basic rights, freedom of expression, freedom of assembly, religious freedom. And that's the real sticking point, is that even as their country is falling apart, literally, they're not allowing for the possibility of allowing people to speak freely and to vote for change if they want to.
2: Can you maybe explain a little bit more about why the authorities took such issue with what the pastor was saying?
1: Religious leaders in Cuba, like many places around the world, have influence in their communities. And this particular pastor and his wife, because they've dedicated their work to this community that has historically been underprivileged and underserved, he's respected in that community. He's someone who has a lot of influence in that community. And for the government, that's a danger to them and their authority. And so the fact that he would question the government and question the official government line, I think made the government very afraid that that could spread. Other people could start questioning as well. And so by effectively removing him, literally taking him out of there and putting him in a prison and holding him incommunicado, where he couldn't communicate with anyone, including his own family, just basically took him out of that community and silenced that voice for those 3 months.
2: After 3 months in detention, why has he been released now?
1: It's always hard to know exactly what the reasons of the Cuban government are, why they keep some people in prison and release others. I'm sure there's some kind of rationale behind that, but we don't know what that is. The fact is that the charges have not been dropped. And so he is, although he's at home right now, at any moment he could be rearrested, re-detained, and he's still facing these charges at some point. So that's of deep concern.
2: It actually said in the report that I read that he's under precautionary measures. What does that mean?
1: That means he's under very, very close surveillance. So he specifically has to check in with the authorities twice a week. He has to go in person, be fingerprinted, have his photograph taken, sign that he's physically there. That restricts his movement to a sense. He can't travel elsewhere on the island for anything that would take longer than a day or two. But it also makes him aware that he is being watched. Every step he takes, every word he speaks in the pulpit or elsewhere is being monitored and watched. And again, that creates a feeling of fear that it just one wrong step or one wrong word could put him right back in prison again.
2: Can you tell us about what Pastor Lorenzo said about his time in detention and what he actually experienced there?
1: What he said was typical for people who have spent time in Cuba's maximum security prisons. I mean, I've mentioned the shortages and the issues across Cuba generally. Those are always worse in the prisons. The prisons are the last place to get food and water and services. And so you can imagine if things for your average person are bad, what that's like in the prisons. And he said, you know, the things like food, it was not fit for consumption. It made people sick. But the most difficult thing for him was the separation from his family and not even being able to, again, tell his wife that he was okay where he was, not being able to pray with his family and just being held in that full isolation psychologically has a very deep impact.
2: What does this case tell us about freedom of expression and freedom of religion in Cuba today and where that's going?
1: I think it unfortunately shows that the government, it just is still has its heels dug in and is not open to the idea of reform. I mentioned that they're allowing some very small economic reforms. But when it comes to freedom of speech, freedom of assembly, freedom of association, there's no change there. And we've seen in the past 5 or 6 years, those laws have become increasingly harsh. The already bad laws were made even worse. So people are really walking a tightrope in Cuba, and especially religious leaders, because again, they have this influence. They're some of the only people who are able to speak publicly, in the case of a pulpit, to their congregations. And that for the government represents a real danger. So they're very, very closely watched. Just generally, there have been more arrests of people protesting, not just religious leaders. I'm not sure how many of them are held incommunicado, but we have had cases. We had the case of Pastor Lorenzo Rosales a couple years ago, who was detained in 2021. He eventually was allowed communication. He wasn't held incommunicado for 3 months, but it was a month or two before he was able to communicate to his family. We had cases like Jonathan Muir, Burgos, the 16-year-old son of a pastor who was arrested earlier this year and held for a number of months. And again, he was held incommunicado for a period, but not 3 entire months. This is a little bit unusual. And again, we're not sure what the reason was other than just to completely silence that voice, as I mentioned.
2: What are CSW calling for now, both in relation to the pastor's case, but the wider human rights situation in Cuba?
1: In his particular case, we're asking that the charges be completely dropped. He didn't do anything wrong. He was speaking about the truth of what his community is experiencing as a pastor, as a religious leader, a faith leader, so that he shouldn't have any charges against him. And more widely, we continue to ask that the Cuban government revise those laws that I mentioned, the criminal code, and there's a variety of other different legislative codes that restrict freedom of assembly, freedom of religion, freedom of conscience, and bring them into line with international law. And most importantly, that the people would be able to speak freely about what they're seeing around them, that they would be able to vote freely in elections for the government they want to represent them.
2: That was Annalise Stangl for CSW. Thank you.
1: Thank you very much.

0: FCB1, building faith for everyday life.
1: Hi there, this is Mark Stevens. I want to say to you today that your future is stronger than your past. In Romans 8 and verse 18, it says, I consider our present sufferings not worth comparing to the glory that shall be revealed in us. That is speaking of a future that is stronger than your past. You see, the children of Israel wandered for 40 years in the wilderness, looking back into Egypt, saying it would have been better in Egypt, because they did not mix what the Lord had said to them about their promised land, about the future, with faith. We have to mix what we hear, what we read in the Bible, what we hear God say to us, with faith, to know that what is in front of us is stronger than what is behind us. The future, my friend, is stronger than your past.
2: Yeah, hearing Mark there, it makes you want to embrace the future with anticipation and excitement, even perhaps if you are feeling daunted about certain things that are unknown when you look to the future. I've heard it put this way as well. You can't read the next chapter of the story if you keep going back and rereading the last chapter. And given that God is the great author of each of our stories, don't we want to read the next chapter and see what he's up to in our

restaurants or cafes, but apparently, according to UK Hospitality, a third of restaurants had reported dine and dash incidents over the past year. And they say the crime is on the rise. Their chief executive, Alan Simpson, says if you're going to go to a restaurant and refuse to pay, it's important that you understand you're doing that to a restaurant which may well be struggling to make ends meet. The bill you refuse to pay could be the final straw. Because, of course, not all of these restaurants and cafes belong to big chains, do they? Some of them are small, independent outlets who not only have to cover the cost of food, but also the service, the staff, the people that have been involved in providing the care and all that you've needed whilst you've been in that restaurant or cafe as well. Dine and dash. Maybe this is one of many things that we can bring before God in prayer and thinking about those small independent businesses that have been impacted by it too. We will have our time for prayer between midday and 1 o'clock. So if there's anything else that's caught your eye today and you'd like us to be praying for, do let me know. Even if it is anonymously, that's okay too. Just share it on the WhatsApp. 017 82 911 111.

I hope you're doing all right as you're listening to UCB1 today. That was Alison ID. And we're going to head towards our parliamentary spot. We always chat to the Evangelical Alliance, taking a look at the different devolved nations, what's happening politically. And today we're heading to Westminster, actually. I mean, interesting times, given that the Prime Minister currently in New York and hoping to seek out common ground when he sits down face to face for the first time with the US President. Of course, Andy Burnham hoping his previous comments about Donald Trump wouldn't be welcome in Manchester will be forgiven and forgotten when they meet at

UN General Assembly in New York. Of course, a lot has changed since he was mayor for Andy Burnham. So what else can we be considering? We will find out next in our parliamentary spot.

0: I Am by Hannah Barr on UCB One. So as we've been saying, a lot happening in politics at the moment, what with the Prime Minister arriving in New York for the United Nations General Assembly, where he'll also meet President Trump for the first time. Andy Burnham saying he can trust the US President and suggesting they've got on well during two previous phone calls. So we no doubt will hear much more once that meeting has taken place. But as ever on Talking Point, we do have a regular catch-up with the Evangelical Alliance in our parliamentary spot. And today it is the turn of Chris Ringland, who is the Public Policy Officer at Evangelical Alliance Scotland. Chris, morning to you. Thank you for joining us. I guess when we think about what's been going on with the devolved nations, a big one was a recent meeting of the first ministers of the UK's devolved nations meeting in Cardiff. What was your initial reaction when you heard that this meeting was taking place in Wales?
1: Yeah, thanks, Vicky. Yeah, I mean, it was a significant moment at the election, the elections in Scotland and Wales in May earlier this year, because that meant, along with the larger party of the joint office in Northern Ireland, that the First Ministers of Wales and Scotland and one part of the Northern Ireland executive are all seeking to for those countries to be independent and not part of the UK anymore. So that's a really significant kind of moment in that sense. I mean, what it kind of leads to and where we go from there. We have a debate today in the Scottish Parliament about Scottish independence. And we'll see kind of what comes from that. But of course, it'll kind of be down to how the UK government kind of relates to the devolved nations in this kind of new era in that sense. And we at the Evangelical Alliance take a neutral stance on these issues, and as Scotland continues to kind of be divided along these lines of being for staying in the UK or Scotland being its own country, and that debate will certainly continue, and the First Ministers, I'm sure, will make that case as well.
0: From the work that you do you sense there is an appetite for another independence referendum in Scotland specifically?
1: It depends kind of what you look at. I mean, there's different ways you can look at the election results. So in terms of seats, there certainly is a majority of MSPs who are pro-independence. And then when it comes to the vote share of the parties who are against that and are for staying in the UK, there was a higher vote share. So in terms of kind of that divide, it's clearly there, and there's you know, a case on both sides in that regard. But yeah, I mean, we'll see kind of what comes from that. I mean, in terms of kind of discussions about another referendum, I mean, a lot of discussion around the election was around the cost of living, the economy, health, education, as well as this issue of Scottish independence. So it's hard to know whether it's kind of people actually want that referendum now or not, or kind of in the near future. But certainly there's it's always around kind of 50-50 in the wider public. So.
0: And Chris, we should say, you're not chatting to us from your normal office. You're on a phone, you're outdoors. Just remind us where you are and why you are there in person today.
1: So I'm just outside the Scottish Parliament. Part of what we do is meet the MSPs and civil servants and government ministers on our membership's behalf. So we were just doing that this morning. I had a good meeting with one of the Edinburgh MSPs. So that's why I'm just outside this morning.
0: And so as part of your work then, what are some of the issues that are kind of really on MSPs' minds at the moment? As obviously we're into September and we're thinking about, you know, the ambitions of the Scottish Government going forward in the next few months.
1: Sure. A massive theme, which there was a bit of development in the news yesterday, is around the whole area of public service reform in Scotland. So essentially where things are at with the public finances, the Scottish Government is kind of seeking to change the way that we kind of do public services in Scotland. So there's discussions around reducing the number of health boards in the NHS. There's discussions about totally revamping and changing the local government structure and having kind of regional kind of type authorities. I suppose that's maybe similar to what we're hearing kind of UK-wide with Andy Burnham's kind of position on mayors and devolved kind of parts of England, sort of similar types of discussions to that. And then more widely, there continues to be kind of wider societal discussions that we'll certainly want to engage in around the continued really high rates of drug and alcohol-related deaths, which continues to be a really huge problem in Scotland, and also violence against women and girls, which the First Minister in Scotland has made a really big part of the kind of wider programme for government here, just kind of reflecting how unacceptable it is, kind of where we're at as a wider society in terms of that issue. And there's been some terrible cases over the summer in Scotland as well. But certainly kind of how we engage with those. There's some proposals around kind of AI and deep fakes and kind of all around those sorts of areas as well. So we'll certainly be looking to engage on those sorts of areas going forward over the next year as well.
0: I guess some people have been surprised with what's happened in Scotland. And as you say, John Swinney's pledge to end violence against women and girls, because as a nation, Scotland was kind of looked to when it came to some legislation around domestic violence that was kind of initiated about 5 years ago. But that hasn't fully been implemented. And some activists and campaigners have been quite concerned by that.
1: Yeah, you're certainly right that certainly on the statute book, there are already pieces of legislation such as domestic abuse that are there. And there was a bill proposal as well from one of the Conservative MSPs in the last session too that we kind of have changed that too. I think just with the scale and certainly kind of how things are going on social media and kind of the wider piece in that regard, I think we do need to do more as a society, kind of more widely, and us as Christians are absolutely want to be a part of making that situation better. And one particular aspect which we were supportive of a bill that was going through the Scottish Parliament last year, which would have criminalised the purchase of sex and commercial sexual exploitation in Scotland. And that's an area that hopefully the Scottish Government will continue to explore, and as part of an independent commission they're looking at, as part of the wider piece of how men and women relate to each other, that we're not for sale, and that contributes to the wider piece around violence against women and girls as well. And it's actually part of the Scottish Government's own strategy on this called Equally Safe, that they think that's violence too. So there's lots of kind of different areas that certainly there could be lots of room for improvement in Scotland, and it's up to men to change your behaviour, and it's up to a wider society and us as Christians to feed into that as well.
0: Yeah, it's got to be more than just legislation, particularly when you were talking there about, you know, the impact of artificial intelligence and deep fakes, and thinking what's happening with misogyny, particularly with the experiences of women and girls online as well. Chris, I'm not going to keep you any longer. It's very kind of you to have dashed out of Holyrood to spend this time with us. Chris Ringland is the Public Policy Officer at the Evangelical Alliance Scotland. And as ever, you can follow all that's going on with the EA online on their website.

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We have one more song, then the midday UCB News with David Peak and our time for prayer. Isn't it wonderful that we can honour God's goodness, that we can praise him, that in prayer we can, yeah, seek his heart for other people's needs, when it's health, whether it's the peace that they need. We ourselves can ask for prayer to be strengthened, maybe from some of the mistakes we're making, or we just need to be refreshed in his grace. There is so much that we can bring before God, and that is why we make space and come together to pray. So we'll do that after midday.

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1: UCB News at 12 o'clock. I'm David Peake. Andy Burnham will meet Donald Trump for the first time later as world leaders gather for the UN General Assembly. The Prime Minister says he'll seek common ground and told reporters the two men have already found a connection during phone conversations. The Defence Secretary says it's in the UK's economic interest to let a British military aircraft refuel Saudi jets. Wes Streeting claims helping Saudi Arabia protect targets in Yemen from Houthi rebel attacks will keep us all safer. The Iran-backed militants have declared a blockade on Saudi shipping in the Bab el-Mandeb Strait. Security analyst Michael Clark explains why that's significant.
2: It's not just fuel, it's fertiliser, petrochemicals, container ships, all going up to the Suez Canal. Bab el-Mandeb is a really important strait, and if the Houthis have complete control of it, so they can decide who can come and who can go, then the world economy will continue to suffer more than it has done so far.
1: There's more bad news for the Chancellor as the government borrowed more than expected last month. It jumped to £18.3 billion, dramatically cutting John Healey's headroom ahead of October's budget. A father from Essex has pleaded guilty after his two-year-old son fell from a hotel window in Cyprus. The man, who's not been named, has admitted causing death through a reckless, rash or dangerous act. A further hearing will take place next month. World leaders, including Donald Trump, will be invited to Manchester next year. It hosts the G20 summit. Russia's Vladimir Putin could also be among those at the meeting. Former Prime Minister Keir Starmer picked the venue before leaving office. INEOS is suspending operations at three chemical plants in Hull. Bosses are blaming high European gas prices, which have made production more expensive than other markets like the US and China. The three sites employ almost 4,000 people and make substances used in medicines, clothing, cosmetics and detergents. And Scotland have been training under new head coach Sebastian Pocanoli in La Manga in Spain. They meet Slovenia in the Nations League on Saturday in the first match under the Belgians' tenure. Striker Robbie Yule was getting in some shooting practice ahead of a possible international debut. That's the latest UCB news.
3: Thank you very much, David. And there are more reports and interviews from UCB News over on the free UCB Player app. On to the weather for some. It's a warmer than average September afternoon in the southeast of England into the mid-20s. And in the main, across the UK, it is fine and dry, sunny, unless you are in the north, far north of Northern Ireland and the southwest of Scotland. There will be showers in the next few hours. If you're not in the southeast of England, how warm will it be? Well, your temperatures are going to be somewhere between 15 and 20 degrees Celsius.
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4: But because of his great love for us, God, who is rich in mercy, made us alive with Christ, even when we were dead in transgressions. It is by grace you have been saved. Ephesians 2:4-5. Yeah.

thank you for being a part of our time for prayer. That's what's happening right now between, well, now and 1 o'clock. Lots of music to squeeze in, like Caleb and John, Dawson Shoreman and Joel Figueroa. We also will have the word for today. Always do a good job. That's the theme. That's not me. I know you always do a good job. Well done, you. We will take time to pray for all that's been going on in Japan and this typhoon, and hundreds of thousands of people have been affected by flooding and all sorts of disruptions. This coming weekend, it is Disability Awareness Sunday, so we will hear from the charity Through the Roof. And I imagine because you're here for prayer right now, you are passionate, you want to explore what it means to you. And so I will share a great opportunity that's happening next month when it comes to maybe joining in another prayer gathering in your local area or even hosting one. The National Week of Prayer, we were hearing about it earlier on Talking Points. We're going to revisit that before we get to 1 o'clock.

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1: Hi, I'm Sarah Hollinger, Heritage Officer for the Methodist Church. Recently, J.K. Rowling revealed that she'd written part of Harry Potter while sitting in a public toilet because as a parent of a small child, she just had to grab whatever opportunity she could find to write, and it reminded me of Susanna Wesley. Susanna was the mother of John and Charles Wesley, the founders of Methodism, and she had a hectic home life. Her husband, a vicar, was often absent, and she had 19 children to take care of, so it was difficult for her to find time for prayer. But Susanna had a solution. She taught her children that when she put her apron over her head, she was busy praying and was not to be disturbed. It wasn't glamorous, and she probably looked daft while she was doing it, but it gave her the space that she needed to pray. So today, if where you are is feeling too hectic and you don't know how to find space, Susanna's solution is a solution for us all. We can carve out space in our chaos for God. It doesn't have to be neat or tidy. Where we are is good enough. We can put our aprons over our heads, whether literally or metaphorically, and say, God, I'm here, and He is listening.
0: UCB1, building faith for everyday life.

0: Now, I wonder if I can invite you to consider praying today for more than a million people affected by a typhoon in Japan. Sadly, there have been fatalities and some people are missing due to flooding and landslides. It's caused flight disruption as well as delays and issues with other transport in the country. Maybe that's where you can start your prayers off today. I mean, here in the UK, you might like to pray for what's happening with young people being detained in prison, because a report's warning that violence has become an expected part of life in the youth custody system. Prison inspectors have found almost 40% of children in custody have felt unsafe at some point. Fights, beatings and weapons are increasingly common. Chief Inspector Charlie Taylor has been sharing more with us.
1: This is a very depressing report, really, that we put out. And it breaks down into a number of areas. The first is that violence is much too high. So very high levels of violence in the youth estate. And often the way in which behaviour is managed is just not good enough. So children not getting consequences for doing the wrong thing and also not incentivized to do the right thing. The second thing is about the amount of time they're spending locked behind their door. So what we're finding is 19 to 20 hours a day, the children in custody are just simply locked up. And the next thing is we're finding standards in education and also attendance at education is really appalling. So nothing like the sort of education and training that many of these kids need. And then from our survey, some other worrying things, like only half said they actually felt cared for. Only a third said there was no member of staff they could turn to if they needed help. So all in all, it paints the picture of an estate which in general, with some exceptions, is struggling to manage and to care for and to support the children in its care. Well, there's a couple of things. The first thing to say is that Park YOI in South Wales is a really decent establishment. The children are on lock for long periods of time there. The lads, they're in education and training. It's a much more productive, less violent, safer institution. So what's going on there? The first of all is they've got a really well-trained, experienced staff. The second thing is standards are really clear. So it's very clear about what the rules are. It's very clear about what will happen if you break the rules. But also there are very good incentives in place for kids to behave well. So that's really important. The other thing, so it's about setting basic standards. The other thing is about making sure that we have really high quality teachers in education who really can work with what are some often very lively, very challenging, sometimes potentially very difficult children. And the third thing, and this is unusual in public sector in generally, and particularly in prisons, is actually this isn't necessarily a resourcing issue, because actually there's quite a lot of money being spent per child locked up per year. I mean, I said more than 100,000. So it isn't necessarily about the money. It's about the way that the money's used. So we go to establishments where there are loads and loads of managers and not enough frontline staff actually looking after the kids on the front line. So inevitably, that then feeds into the risk when you get staff who are off and levels of violence increase. So it's about having clear rules. It's about having clear incentives for doing the right thing. It's about having clear disincentives for doing the wrong thing. It's about having high quality, well-trained staff. And it's about having really good education and training provision.
0: Chief Inspector Charlie Taylor sharing there. Well, the Ministry of Justice says it's developing the Youth Custody Transformation Plan, which will make children safer. But there is no way violence should be an expected part of life for those in youth custody. We pray for those who are fueling the violence, the power between young people or between staff. We can pray for the safety of those both in custody and staff working there, particularly those who are vulnerable. We can give thanks, surely, thanks for the ways that Charlie Taylor was sharing there. It is possible to avoid harm, to de-escalate, and where more successful outreach and programmes are needed for those working in the youth custody system.

0: Carly-Anne Taylor with KB and their song called Lifeline. Before we get the word for today, we are taking a moment to continue to think about this coming weekend and Disability Sunday. And we're really grateful to our friends at the charity Through the Roof because they are excited about a new resource which is coming soon called Room at the Table. Exploring the ABC of disability inclusion. And at the moment, if you head along to a website, I will give you in a moment, you can actually register your interest in the resource. So as soon as it becomes available, you can get a hold of it. Throughtheroof.org is where you need to go to. But in the meantime, from that resource, we get to enjoy some insights from some of the videos that they've created with individuals living with disability. In a moment, we're going to hear from Neil. But as you listen, why not consider the ways in which you can be praying today?
1: Here's a clip from a new video resource for churches from Through the Roof. It's called Room at the Table, Exploring the ABC of Disability Inclusion. Let's hear from Neil Chitty, senior leader of a community church who has Bethlem myopathy, a form of muscular dystrophy.
2: I think we need to get better at inviting everybody to the table. And I think one of the biggest problems that we have is that we're scared to ask people with disabilities questions about how they can better access church. You know, because we're scared, we don't want to offend people. I've said, I love it when people say to me, what are your needs? You know, how can we help you? How can we facilitate you? I'm really not PC. You know, you can ask me anything and I'll tell you, because I'd rather be able to tell you what I need as opposed to you second guessing or even not bothering at all. And I think in order to send people out, we need to be bold enough to say, okay, look, if you've got someone who's struggling who may not be able to access your church, then let's ask them the question, look, how can we make your life more comfortable? How can we help you to access the things that other people can access? So I think it's inviting people into the conversation. And I don't think we're very good at that.
0: And thank you, Neil. Neil Chitty is a church leader who's been taking part in this new resource, which is coming soon from Through the Roof, called Room at the Table, Exploring the ABC of Disability Inclusion. But let's just pray for a moment. Father God, as we approach this weekend and Disability Awareness Sunday and that theme that we are one body, many parts, would you help us to be unafraid of reaching out and talking to disabled people in our communities? Let fear and uncertainty not be a barrier to open communication and connection. We thank you for the example of Jesus, who was always ready, open, willing to listen, to seek understanding. And would you help us ask that question of what can I do for you? And when we receive such answers from within our communities, be it at church, in the workplace, with family and friends, would you help us, Lord, to work together with each disabled person to make reasonable adjustments, enabling a fully accessible society? In Jesus' name we ask. Amen. Sometime.

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1: Always do a good job. The first thing God did when he made Adam was put him to work. That's because work gives us a sense of purpose, meaning, and dignity. In Genesis 2, we read, God put the man in the garden to work it. So Adam was a gardener. But whether you count cash in a bank, trade futures on the stock exchange, flip burgers in a beachside stand, whip up pasta specials at a five-star restaurant, fell giant timbers in the forest, or split and deliver firewood,

3, we see Daniel was preferred above the presidents and princes because an excellent spirit was in him. There are no small jobs, only people who perceive them as small and become small in doing them. Proverbs 13 verse 4 says, lazy people want much but get little, but those who work hard will prosper. So, always do a good job.

one before Anne Wilson. We had the word for today, always do a good job. And when we talk about job and work, it doesn't necessarily have to be about paid employment. God has given us all sorts of tasks and responsibilities, be it in the workplace or indeed in a voluntary capacity or within the home setting that we find ourselves in. How do we do those tasks for God well? Well, there are many things that today we can give thanks for, that as we go about fulfilling God's kingdom work, that we would communicate well, that we would collaborate, that we would share creative ideas, that we would keep learning from one another, that we would offer honest feedback that is constructive and supportive to enable us to do things better if perhaps they can be done better, that we would prioritise well and manage the time that God has blessed us with effectively. Amen.

0: It is a quarter to one, and right now we are thinking about something that's happening next month that you might want to find your local gathering or indeed host an event to do with the National Week of Prayer. Like I said, it's not happening until October, but it's a few hours ago. I appreciate you might not have been listening just after 9 o'clock. I spoke to Cam Flynn, who is the Vision Architect and Project Coordinator at the National Week of Prayer, about how this all got started, this year's theme being based on that verse from Zechariah, "Return to me, declares the Lord Almighty, and I will return to you." And we were considering some of the ways our society is broken, but the importance of partnering with God, remembering his presence and purpose, and asking for his help in every part of our lives. And so those themes around gathering, remembering, repenting, returning to God is all going to be the focus for the National Week of Prayer next month. I did ask Cam to help us to pray, especially for those who perhaps haven't prayed in a while or have never tried praying.
1: So Lord, we thank you so much for this time and space to honor you. God, we recognize that you are a good God who wants good things for your people. And Lord, even if there are people listening right now, Lord, who don't know who you are, who have never engaged with you, God, we just want to pray for open doors, Lord Jesus, for them to hear from your Holy Spirit, even now, Lord, that you would just speak to them with that still, small whisper that gives peace and clarity of thought and drowns out the noise, in Jesus' name. And God, that you would usher people in into a conversation with you, just a conversation, Lord. That's all it takes. It's really just talking to you and saying, hey, God, are you there? Are you real? And I know, Lord, I have faith that you will answer those questions, Lord, that you will honor them, God, and you will meet people, Lord, and show them how you can break into their lives and bring truth and light and love, God. And that's what we're asking, not just for all the hearts who are listening today, Lord Jesus, for people who are struggling right now, God, for people who are really challenged, Lord, for people who have got real struggles, God. We are just asking that you would break into people's lives now in the name of Jesus and bring you only what you can bring, God, which is breakthrough, God, hope, light and love, God. And I just pray that for everyone listening today, but I also pray that for our nation, God. We are in a dark time right now. There is so much uncertainty, God. And I pray even in this National Week of Prayer, as we unite as one, Lord God, that you would bless that unity, that oneness, that you would give us joy again, God. I pray restore joy to this church, restore joy to this nation, God, and show us who you are, God. Remember us, we pray, Lord. Remember the United Kingdom and every nation and every isle, Lord, in Jesus' name. God, bind us together, we pray. Remember us and bless our prayers as we come together in this week, in Jesus' name. Amen.
0: Thank you, Cam. And for more about next month's event, do go to nationalweekofprayer.uk.
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3: 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I already know what I'm gonna say. When we all trade stories of what we did with our lives, I won't say that I played music or could sing. 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Say I was

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It is always fantastic to share another talking point with you. So thank you for your messages, and thank you also for actively praying at this lunchtime. Steve Best arriving after the 1 o'clock UCB News with David Peake. And I can't wait to hang out with you for the weekend. Sunday breakfast from 6 o'clock, where we'll have another game of Write the List. And of course, open up God's Word together as we learn and grow and hear teaching from Emmaus Road. Plenty else planned for you. So you have a good few days until we chat again at the weekend here on UCB1. Bye for now. God bless.

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1: UCB News at 1 o'clock. I'm David Peake. The Prime Minister is expected to insist the UK is not on the slide when he meets Donald Trump for their first face-to-face conversation. The two leaders are among those gathering for the UN General Assembly in New York today. Andy Burnham says he'll seek common ground. Former UK ambassador to the UN, Sir Mark Lyle Grant, says it's vital the American president leaves the meeting feeling positive about Mr. Burnham.
2: What I would be looking for is for him to say, look, Britain is going to be a global player, that we're going to stand up for our interests, but we're going to work with other countries to solve some of the big global challenges.
1: Meanwhile, Reform UK have dropped to second place behind Labour in a new poll. Nigel Farage's party is now tied with the Conservatives on 21%, according to the YouGov survey of 2,000 adults for Sky News. Labour's on 23%, while the Greens have moved up to 14%, pushing the Lib Dems into fifth place. A doctor's appeared in court accused of leading violence during the Rwanda genocide in 1994, the first charge brought in the UK. Vincent Brown, who's 65, lives in North London, but was employed by the government in Kigali at the time. More than 800,000 minority Tutsis were killed in 100 days of violence. Two lifeboats are responding to a migrant dinghy which spent more than 24 hours crossing the channel. The boat appears to have set off from a village near Bayeux yesterday morning. Departures from Normandy across such a wide part of the channel are rare. The Bishop of Lincoln has resigned. It follows an ongoing investigation of alleged sexual assault against Stephen Conway, who hasn't commented publicly. The acting Bishop of Lincoln acknowledged there'd be a range of reactions to what may be unexpected news, noting that some may feel anxious about the future. And in sport, Henry Pollock has signed a new contract extension with rugby prem champions Northampton Saints. The deal's worth a reported £400,000 a year to the 21-year-old. That's the latest UCB news.
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3: For he has rescued us from the dominion of darkness and brought us into the kingdom of the Son he loves, in whom we have redemption, the forgiveness of sins. Colossians 1:13-14.

Lauren Daigle and Blessing Offer getting us underway, up and running on this Tuesday afternoon here on UCB1. Thank you to Vicky for the last few hours. This is Steve Best in the afternoon. I am he. Best wishes and warmest regards. Welcome along. Plenty of great music on the way. Plenty of stories from around the world to encourage, entertain and hopefully inspire. And lots more things as well, including 10-minute Bible talks. We've got Wordscapes, finding out why we say the things we say. And a chance to move around a bit in the afternoon movement snack later on. If you'd like to be part of the action, there's plenty of ways you can do that. You can email steve at ucb.co.uk and you can also message in on WhatsApp +44 1782 911 111 from wherever you are in the world. As I say, top quality music coming out today. This is Halvey featuring Sam Henshaw.

0: Well, it's a big week in Alaska at the moment. It is the 12th annual Fat Bear Week. What happens is the public vote for the fattest of the brown bears in Katmai National Park in Alaska as mothers, cubs and males gather along the salmon run at the Brooks River. It's all about celebrating the brown bears in the park. And what they're doing, basically, is they're building up their fat reserves ahead of the winter hibernation. So they're having a good old feast, a good old scran down on the salmon before they hibernate. And it's also a great chance for distant viewers to enjoy the national park online too. In fact, last year, over 1.7 million, in fact, votes were cast from 100 different countries before the public crowned a bear nicknamed Chunk as the victor for that year. There's pictures of them all, and you can check them all out. So there we go. It is open now, so if you want to head to the Katmai National Park website, you can do that. That's Katmai. That is the name of the national park. And you can check out Fat Bear Week as well. It's just a great name. Probably just as well not to to mention it to the bears, though. You don't want to hurt their feelings. They're a little larger than you are.
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0: It is the latest from 4King and Country from their new album, which came out last weekend, called The Most Beautiful Colours. Have you heard it yet? I've got it, but I haven't listened to it yet. Too busy, I'm afraid, but there we go. That's called Alley. Now then, it is time to amaze your friends, family, and even maybe your work colleagues in another one of these.
1: Steve's Fact of the Day.
0: Now, I have to admit that the movies Tron and Tron Legacy were two of my absolute favourites. I still love seeing them. And the original 1982 Tron movie was actually disqualified from an Oscar nomination for visual effects in 1982 because the Academy of Motion Picture Arts and Sciences felt the film's use of computer-generated imagery, CGI in other words, was cheating. I mean, one wonders what they would do today, eh?
1: Steve's Fact of the Day.
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the wonderful Nora Bart, that is Float on UCB1. So then, when you were six, how much did you achieve in life? I mean, I'm trying to remember. I don't think I'd achieved anything of any note at all when I was six. But Lian Hyungji is 6 years old. She's from China. And she's just broken the women's world record for the 3x3x3 Rubik's Cube twice in 3 days at the World Cube Association. She became the only female cuber in the world to have an average time of under 4.5 seconds. Her first record was 4.52 seconds, and then the second one was 4.27 seconds at competitions in Wuhan and Guangzhou in China. So that's pretty impressive, isn't it? She's apparently mastered more than 1,300 Rubik's Cube solving algorithms after vigorous training that involves spending 2 to 3 hours a day on the cube over the past year. The only thing I'd say about that is a bit sad that she's had to go through rigorous training. Wouldn't it be great if she'd just done it and found out herself? But it takes a bit of the shine off it, if you're honest, to talk about vigorous training. But nonetheless, 6 years old, it's still very, very impressive, you have to admit. Another world record to tell you about a bit later, very, very different indeed, and probably involving less vigorous training. But right now, here's Colton Dixon.

The Love I Have For You. It is Colton Dixon here on Steve Best in the afternoon. A very good afternoon to you. It is coming up on 1:30. Coming up in about 10 minutes' time, it'll be 10-minute Bible talks continuing in Judges, continuing in chapter 11, in fact, after yesterday. And Jeff is going to bring us a tragic story where one sinful judge's rash vow caused him a great deal of pain and loss. And we'll also be reminded of the importance of making decisions that are in line with God's commands.

It's Megan Tibbetts here on UCB1. Steve Best in the afternoon. You're very welcome. It is Tuesday the 2nd, 22nd even of September. Hope you're doing okay. Let's take a look at the latest weather situation. It's cloudy in the north and west, rain moving into northwestern areas, largely dry across much of England and Wales, and very warm sunshine in the southeast. Temperatures for Scotland, 14 to 19 degrees Celsius. For Northern Ireland, England and Wales, highs of 20 to 25 degrees, the highest temperatures in the far southeast.

0: This is UCB One. Good afternoon. It's Steve Best in the afternoon. And it's time to introduce a little bit of culture into the proceedings, don't you think?
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0: Today we are in taking a look at the meaning behind the origins of the word poodle. You may have even got one, but you've wondered where the name comes from. Well, you might have noticed that the words poodle and puddle look and sound familiar and similar to each other. Well, there is an etymological reason for that. Puddle comes from the German word pudeln, P-U-D-E-L-N, which means to splash in water, and grew to describe small pools of dirty water in English. Now, pudeln makes another appearance in the German pudelhound, which means water dog, and later in English, poodle, as a name for fancy dogs with curly hair who were occasionally used to hunt waterfowl. There we go. I wonder whether you knew that, if you've got a poodle or a poodle cross. It comes from pudelhound, or pudelhund, I should say, in German, pudelhund, which means a water dog. And maybe you already knew that poodles were a part of a breed that hunted waterfowl. Well, now you know. How about that? If you'd like me to take a look at the origins of a word, a phrase, a name for a person or even a place, or an idiom for that matter, idiom, I said, all you got to do is drop me a line. Emails only, please, to steve@ucb.co.uk, and I'll try and do the rest. And we'll bring you another one just after 1:30 tomorrow afternoon here on Steve Best in the Afternoon, where it's time for some more brand new September music, this from Jay King.

0: It's another one of our new songs for September, this time from Jay King from his just-released solo album that is Good News here on UCB1. Well, the good news, if you like 10-minute Bible talks, is it's about to start. But just before we take a look at today's passage from Judges chapter 11, let's see if you can remember yesterday's.
1: It's the 10-minute Bible talk, 10-second recap.
0: Yesterday with Patrick, we looked at the consequences of placing the wrong person on the throne because the man the people of Israel turned to for deliverance was not chosen by God, neither was he a good man. And there it is. Well, it was very well timed, wasn't it? Well, today we're continuing with chapter 11. We're reminded of the importance of making decisions that are in line with God's command, and we'll be asking how we can pursue victories that are godly and prioritise a relationship with a loving father. Jeff's here to continue our look at Judges chapter 11.
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4: I'm Jeff Parrott. People like to say that winning is everything, but sometimes winning just isn't worth it. Just ask the king of Epirus. In 281 BC, the king of Epirus advanced against the might of Rome to defend his homeland in Greece. He and his troops were victorious in not just one, but two battles against the greater Roman army. If winning was everything, then the king of Epirus should have been elated. But he wasn't, because winning came at a great cost for him. In fact, his forces were so devastated, so depleted, after those two victories, that the Romans came back just a handful of years later and decisively defeated his army. His victories ultimately led to his defeat. The name of that Greek king from Epirus is Pyrrhus. And the true story of his victories that led to defeat serve as the origins for our concept called a Pyrrhic victory. A victory that's not worth winning because it comes at such a great cost that there's little difference between winning and losing. To achieve a Pyrrhic victory is to sacrifice the wrong thing in the wrong way, and thereby ultimately sacrifice everything. It makes winning not worth it. Now, the namesake for Pyrrhic victories is rooted in that story from ancient warfare, but the concept very much runs over into our lives, the lives of individual people, families, and communities stretching across world history. I mean, people have a knack for sacrificing the wrong thing in the wrong way, and ultimately thereby sacrifice everything. Sometimes we just can't tell when winning isn't worth it. We come across an appalling Pyrrhic victory for a man named Jephthah and his family in Judges chapter 11. But his story is really a signpost pointing to a problem for Israel and for all humanity. His is a story we need to consider with care so that we too don't pursue a version of winning that, in the end, is a lot more like losing. Now, as we get ready to dig into God's Word together, let's pause and ask for His grace, His steadfast love, to move through our time. Heavenly Father, thank You for the gift of life and breath in this new day. Thank You for the gift of Your Word. We bring before You every part of our lives, our joys and our sorrows, our anxiety, our excitement, our calendars and the things we have planned, but also our contingencies and the things that are unplanned. God, would You meet us in this space, in this time? Jesus, help us abide and remain and stay connected to You as we engage with Your truth in this time. Holy Spirit, we ask You to move in and through our exploration of Judges 11. And as we read these words, let these words read us and restore us. In Jesus' name, amen. Now, a quick word about the context of this passage in Judges 11. Israel is threatened militarily by the Ammonite army, and a man named Jephthah is called upon to deliver them. Now, verse 29 seems like a promising beginning to solve the military conflict at hand. We read that the Spirit of the Lord comes upon Jephthah, and he begins to advance against the Ammonites. And as we transition to verses 30 through 31, though, the water gets muddied considerably. Let's pick up in verse 30. And Jephthah made a vow to the Lord, "If you give the Ammonites into my hands, whatever comes out of the door of my house to meet me when I return in triumph from the Ammonites will be the Lord's, and I will sacrifice it as a burnt offering." Now, it's easy to gloss over this vow of Jephthah's and miss the full thrust of how it condemns him. There's some ambiguity, intentionally, in the Hebrew as to whether Jephthah is talking about sacrificing something like an animal or he's talking about sacrificing a human being. The whatever in verse 31 could also be whoever. Whoever comes out of the door of my house, I will sacrifice him or her as a burnt offering. And that turns out to be the deeply sad turn of events as the scene unfolds. Verses 32 through 33 mention Jephthah's victory over the Ammonites, a victory that is strange in how it's almost mentioned in passing. And the brevity of noting this victory seems intentional in the flow of the narrative. While Jephthah wins in battle, his turns out to be a Pyrrhic victory that costs him more than it's worth. Remember, he vowed to sacrifice whatever or whomever comes through the door to his home to greet him after his victory. And our hearts sink when we read that the first person through the door to greet him is none other than his daughter, his only child. He is devastated as he realizes the error of his vow. And the closing verses of Judges 11 detail how his daughter is given time to weep before Jephthah carries out his vow and sacrifices the life of his daughter. This is obviously a very heavy passage to read, so let's take a moment to clarify some key points before seeing how Jephthah's vow interrogates our own lives. First, it's worth noting that there are a handful of interpreters who want to soften and minimize the weight of this passage and say that Jephthah didn't actually sacrifice his daughter. He was merely subjecting her to a form of lifelong virginity. Now, while we can understand the impulse to make this passage mean something other than what it does, the weight of interpretation really seems to favor the horrible truth that Jephthah did, in fact, take the life of his own daughter. This is a vow that Jephthah made. It shouldn't have been made to begin with, and it certainly shouldn't have been kept. Firstly, human sacrifice explicitly goes against God's design for his people and his creation. So this vow should never have happened in the first place. Secondly, even when he realized the weight of his folly and his error, Jephthah should have appealed to a passage like Leviticus 5 verses 4 through 6, which offers provision for not following through on a vow or an oath that was made rashly. But despite that clear biblical off-ramp from the course of events, Jephthah remains committed to his vow instead of repenting. So Jephthah shouldn't have ever made this vow about sacrificing what or whomever came through his door, and he shouldn't have ever kept it, but he did. Now, what does that say? Lots of people look at the story and they call the vow of Jephthah a rash vow, and it certainly does come off as thoughtless and careless. But in reality, this is far worse than just a rash vow. It's more like a rebellious vow. That's the major message of this passage. Jephthah is living less like an Israelite and more like a pagan. See, it was common for the surrounding nations around Israel to sacrifice people, even their own family members, to their deities to curry favorable conditions in life. So with Jephthah's vow and sacrifice, we are getting this kind of awful portrait of a leader of God's people living less like an Israelite and living more like a Canaanite. But this assessment of rebellion isn't confined to Jephthah alone. Like much of the historical books, the judgment here is meant to be felt by all of Israel. Jephthah's vow is really a reflection of how the vast majority of God's people were becoming more and more like the surrounding nations. It's as if they were falling prey to a kind of nationwide Pyrrhic victory that made them more and more pagan over time. It seemed like they were preserving themselves, but like Jephthah, they sacrificed the well-being and integrity of future generations in order to get comfortable with the surrounding nations, and they ultimately corrupted themselves. In any given moment, it may have seemed like they were more secure, but like Jephthah, God's people sacrificed their covenant relationship with their Creator King for expedient relationships with foreign gods, thereby losing the one true security they actually had. This is how the spiral of sin continues to devolve in Judges. God's people sacrifice the wrong thing in the wrong way, and even when it seems like they're winning, they're losing more and more of themselves to the allure of sin. Among the many disconcerting features of this narrative is the reality that the corrosive effects of sin are often covert. They're often masked under the guise of victory, and we often don't realize that we've fallen for a Pyrrhic victory until we've sacrificed too much already. When you turn the lens to your own life, what are the Pyrrhic victories you may be falling for right now? It might look like you're trying to preserve or protect your life, your family, your job, your reputation. But what if you're sacrificing the wrong thing in the wrong way and end up sacrificing everything? What if your efforts towards preservation and protection are actually making you less like a child of God and more like a product of our culture? This is the challenge of Jephthah's narrative for God's people. What if our pursuit of victory is causing us to not only make rash decisions, but rebellious decisions that are taking us further from our Creator King who loves us and saves us? And the end goal of this challenge and Jephthah's narrative, the end goal is to take us back to our Creator King, to the one who loves us and saves us, back to an allegiance to Him and trust in Him, back to an awareness of His faithfulness to messy, in-process people like you and me. Let this story be a wake-up call to exchange our rebellious vows for righteousness, to trade the Pyrrhic victories for that long obedience in the same direction that takes us closer to the heart of God. Heavenly Father, we confess the ways that we chase victory, yet sacrifice the wrong things in the wrong way, and ultimately sacrifice our relationship with You. Jesus, we praise You and thank You for the one assured victory that You've accomplished when You went to Your cross and defeated death forever for our sake. Holy Spirit, by Your grace, lead us away from Pyrrhic victories that we pursue and take us closer to the purposes that You have for us in this day. In Jesus' name, amen.
0: Thank you very much indeed, Jeff. Tomorrow, Keith is here to look at chapter 12 of Judges, asking whether you prioritize being right over unity. When it comes to theological matters or disagreements within the church, do we model the Jesus' grace or forgiveness, or do we treat those we disagree with as the enemy? A stark story coming tomorrow in Judges 12. You can first hear it at 20 past 1 in the morning, then at 5:30 on Breakfast with Bex, and then finally here on Steve Best in the afternoon.

Steve Benson in the afternoon here on UCB1, just approaching 2 o'clock. Rebecca is standing by with our latest national and international news headlines. After that, your first chance today to win a prize. We've got a standing ovation on offer if you manage to get right and be the first correct answer on Flick or Trick, our movie-based quiz. Also coming up, we've got our daily devotional word for today.

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1: UCB News at 2 o'clock. I'm Rebecca Smith. Andy Burnham says he's looking forward to meeting President Trump for the first time. They're expected to raise the war in Ukraine, the Middle East and bilateral trade at the UN General Assembly in New York. Defence Minister Luke Pollard says the Middle East conflict's a key concern for the government.
2: The Prime Minister has spoken to Donald Trump a number of times since taking office. So this is his first in-person meeting, but it's not his first conversation. Issues around defence and national security are high up their agenda.
1: A father from Essex has pleaded guilty to causing the death of his 2-year-old son in Cyprus. The boy fell from a hotel window during a family holiday in Paphos in July. A union's warning a severe nursing shortage in England is putting sick patients at serious risk. The RCN says its members have reported people lying in pain without medication because there aren't enough medical staff. A report's warning that violence has become an expected part of life in the youth custody system. Prison inspectors have found almost 40% of children in custody have felt unsafe at some point. Fights, beatings and weapons are increasingly common. Chief Inspector Charlie Taylor is concerned by the findings.
3: Sadly, because of the state of lock-up in prisons, because of the low quality of education, actually we're almost preparing these kids for not a life on the outside, we're preparing these kids for a life on the inside, a life inside prison.
1: The Ministry of Justice says it's developing the Youth Custody Transformation Plan, which will make children safer. Government borrowing hit its second highest August on record last month. It rose to £18.3 billion, which was £3.5 billion more than forecasters were expecting. The Office for National Statistics says it was driven by spending increasing by more than the government was generating from taxes. And Apple is opening a new music venue in central London. The 600-seat hall in Battersea Power Station has a sound system the designers say will give audiences an immersive experience. That's the latest UCB News.
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4: Religion that God our Father accepts as pure and faultless is this: to look after orphans and widows in their distress and to keep oneself from being polluted by the world. James 1:27.

It is comeback season with Try Hard Society. Good afternoon. It's 2:05 on this Tuesday afternoon. Steve Best here. And we are giving you a chance now to win a standing ovation on the show right this second. I know it's incredible, isn't it? Here's a question for you. How much attention do you pay to the plots of movies if you see them written down anywhere? Well, you might want to pay a bit more because that's what this quiz is all about, flick or trick. We give you two movie plots. One of them is real, the other one isn't. And we want to know which is the genuine movie plot. So let's cue the music, shall we?

Yes, two movie plots coming up. You've got three songs in which to figure out which is the real plot. We will give you a repeat of it, so we're very generous, if nothing else. So are you ready? Here are your two plots today. Which of these is the real thing? Is it A? Is it plot number one? Excuse me, plot number one. An Italian man named Toto is suddenly teleported to Australia, where he meets a self-proclaimed wizard who unsuccessfully tries to get him back to his home in Italy. Or is it plot number two that's a real movie plot? Young Dorothy and her dog are swept away by a tornado from their Kansas farm to a magical land and embark on a quest with three new friends to see a wizard who can return her to her home and fulfill the other's wishes. Incredibly, one of those is not true, but which is the correct movie plot? Which is it? Is it plot one or is it plot number two? You've got three songs to tell me. You can email steve@ucb.co.uk. You can also message in from wherever you are in the world on +44 1782 911 111. That is +44 1782 911 111. You have three songs. Here is the first of them.

0: the amazing Josh Garrels. That is Watchmen. Right, two songs left on Flick or Trick. Let's give you those two plots again. Don't forget, one of these is genuine, the other one isn't. We want to know which is the real movie plot. Is it plot number one? An Italian man named Toto is suddenly teleported to Australia, where he meets a self-proclaimed wizard who unsuccessfully tries to get him back to his home in Italy. Or is it plot number two that's the real movie plot? Young Dorothy and her dog are swept away by a tornado from their Kansas farm to a magical land and embark on a quest with three new friends to see a wizard who can return her to her home and fulfill the other's wishes. Which is the real movie plot from those two? You've got two songs to let me know. You can email steve@ucb.co.uk or message in on WhatsApp +44 1782 911 111. So while you're thinking about that, two songs on the way shortly.
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If you're a fan of this band, this is River River. Then their first full-length album is due out on Friday. It's called Places. 8 excellent songs, so listen out for that. That is coming out on Friday. We'll bring you all the very latest news, of course, on Friday's show of your new releases, albums and singles. Right then, somebody is about to get today's standing ovation for Flick or Trick. So let's find out who it is and what the answer was, more personally. I gave you two plots. One of them was genuine, the other wasn't. We asked which was the real plot. It was... yes, it was plot number two, of course, the plot to The Wizard of Oz. In plot number one, it was a wizard in Oz who wasn't very good. So, yes, it was plot number two we're looking for. So many correct answers. I haven't got time to read them all out. I'm very sorry. But if you got it right, well done. A big well done from me. Today's winner, though, is Rodney on the email. Well done to you, sir. You have just won today's standing ovation. So sit back, relax and enjoy. Don't forget, if you're feeling a bit left out and thinking you'd quite like a standing ovation or something, there's still a chance to win after 3 o'clock with Highbrow Lowbrow, our new quiz. Prizes up for offer, a fanfare and or a round of applause. So everyone's a winner on this show.

If you know the rock band Marillion, you might think that that guy's voice does sound quite similar to Steve Hogarth from Marillion. I certainly do. Beach Chapel, good song. It's new for September. Give You the World is the title of that. We mentioned earlier on a Rubik's Cube world record to a young six-year-old girl from China. Here's another record to tell you about. Very different, though. This time, it's being awarded to Scottish DJ Calvin Harris, who's been celebrating writing his name into the record books after performing earlier this year for an estimated 1.6 million people in Sao Paulo in Brazil. He received recognition from Guinness World Records after the largest attendance for a DJ set by a single artist. And he said it was a truly insane day, which could only have happened in Brazil. And it looks like it was pretty amazing, actually. But there we go. 1.6 million people turning up to hear someone play records. There's hope for me yet.

0: Taylor Armstrong, and that is All My Love. Best wishes and warmest regards. It is Steve Best in the afternoon on UCB1. Still to come, we have got a daily devotional word for today. But right now, a look at what's going on in the world in a bit more detail. The United Kingdom is giving air support to the Saudi Arabian military as it battles Iran-backed militias. The Houthis have for many years controlled much of Yemen and recently claimed to have seized ports. UCB News reporter David Peake has the story.
1: The Prime Minister has agreed to give defensive air support to Saudi Arabia. Andy Burnham says he's agreed to a request to help Saudi jets defend energy infrastructure. Security analyst Michael Clark says the UK is one of the few countries that can help Saudi planes.
2: If the Typhoons are being used in a sort of an air defence role, that's purely defensive, and Britain is required, if you like. Our refuelling aircraft are the only ones the Typhoons can use. Makes perfect sense.
1: Saudi Arabia has long been a controversial ally of the West due to the significant restrictions on the rights of women and religious minorities and the suppression of voices critical of the country's leadership. The Crown Prince of the Kingdom is widely seen as a moderniser who is keen to embrace the West. But despite denying any involvement, he's also strongly suspected of overseeing an operation that led to the killing of critical journalist Jamal Khashoggi at a Saudi embassy in Turkey 8 years ago, which the UN stated was an extrajudicial killing for which the Kingdom of Saudi Arabia is responsible. Five people ultimately confessed to murder, while several others were tried in Turkey in their absence. Despite such

0: lucrative route for oil exports. The UK Defence Secretary has said it's in the UK's economic interest to help the Saudis protect targets in Yemen from Houthi rebel attacks, and claims doing so will keep us all safer. The militants have declared a blockade on Saudi shipping in the Bab al-Mandeb Strait, which security analyst Michael Clark says is significant.
1: It's not just fuel, it's fertiliser, petrochemicals, container ships, all going up to the Suez Canal. Bab al-Mandeb is a really important strait, and if the Houthis have complete control of it, so they can decide who can come and who can go, then the world economy will continue to suffer more than it has done so far.
0: The RAF's Voyager air-to-air refuelling plane will deploy to the area, on top of UK military people and equipment providing air defence for Saudi Arabia. The government says that Yemen is also a long-standing partner of the UK and that they encourage a diplomatic resolution to the conflict there. David Peake, UCB News.
2: Thanks so much, David. And if you'd like to hear more about the stories that are making the news both at home and abroad, and find out about how Christians are responding in order to bring hope beyond the headlines, just head for the UCB Player app. It's a free download. And then when you get there, tap on the UCB News section.

She recently celebrated her birthday. Belated best wishes to Damaris Gomez here on UCB One. We're coming up very shortly. It'll be our daily devotional word for today. But before that, a look at the weather this afternoon. Cloudy in the north and west with rain moving into northwestern areas. Largely dry for much of England and Wales. Some very warm sunshine in the southeast. 20 to 25, the highest temperatures in the far southeast. Generally 20 to 25 for Northern Ireland, England and Wales. But Scotland, temperatures peg back to 14 to 19 degrees. Look out for 25, though, in the far southeast corner.

0: And there's Rhiann. That one's called Do It Afraid. Well, it's time now for our daily devotional word for today. And today we're talking about autographing our work with excellence. We're going to see some great biblical examples of this. So our challenge today is to approach our job, however lowly we might think it is, the same way.
1: The word for today, written by Bob and Debbie Gass.
2: Always do a good job. First thing God did when he made Adam was put him to work. That's because work gives us a sense of purpose, meaning, and dignity. In Genesis 2, we read, God put the man in the garden to work it. So Adam was a gardener. But whether you count cash in a bank, trade futures on the stock exchange, flip burgers in a beachside stand, whip up pasta specials at five-star restaurants, fell giant timbers in the forest, or split and deliver firewood, coach a team, pastor a congregation, publish best-selling books, deliver newspapers in the early morning hours, star in your own television show, farm a large acreage, mow and edge neighborhood lawns, go out on the road as a salesperson for computers, drive a lorry loaded with machinery, build homes, clean swimming pools, argue cases before a judge, or settle family disputes as a counselor. Always do a good job. A wise man once said, every job is a self-portrait of the person who does it. Autograph your work with excellence. The biblical character Daniel did that. And like cream, he rose to the top in Babylon. In Daniel 6, verse 3, we see, Daniel was preferred above the presidents and princes because an excellent spirit was in him. There are no small jobs, only people who perceive them as small and become small in doing them. Proverbs 13, verse 4 says, lazy people want much but get little, but those who work hard will prosper. So, always do a good job.

It is UCB Martin playing Natalie Lane and Church Kids. Look out for her new album. Some great songs on there, actually. And we could well be playing something from that in our next month here on UCB One. Now, if you're listening to the radio and thinking, no, there's a lot of things I wish you'd do here on UCB One or UCB Two, but I just don't have the chance to influence that kind of thing. Well, think again, because we are running the UCB Big Radio Survey to give you a chance to have your say. And in the process, you could win yourself a smart speaker, actually. This runs until October the 25th, and it has a number of questions you can answer on our website. It'll take you about 15 minutes to get through them. And rather than just doing multiple choice, we're giving you a chance to actually write down the things that you really like, the things that could be done better, the things that we do really well, and say whatever's on your mind in answer to the questions. If you want to find those questions and find out how you can win yourself a smart speaker too, terms and conditions apply, just go to ucb.co.uk/big radio survey. It does end on the 25th of October, but rather than thinking, oh, that's plenty of time, we do lastminute.com very well here at UCB, but why not do firstminute.com, get it done, then you can forget about it. So that's ucb.co.uk/big radio survey.

0: It's Young Presley featuring Nikita. Hi to Paul, who says, I need a smart speaker so I can fill the whole home with UCB all day. Well, there we go. You see, that's your there's your opportunity doing the old UCB survey. Thank you for doing that, Paul. Glad you filled it in. Good to hear. You've got till October the 25th to do that. This is Steve Best in the afternoon. And by the way, we are still giving you a later opportunity to win on this show. We've got a fanfare and a round of applause up for grabs after 3 o'clock because we've got our competition Highbrow, Lowbrow. Yes, it's a shameless copy of what Richard Osman does, but it seems pretty popular, and you could win something, so why not do that? Also coming up, we're going to bring you some more words of wisdom in Steve's penultimate link of the show. And what have we got today? I don't remember, actually, so I guess we'll just have to wait and find out, won't we? And also, it is the Afternoon Movement snack coming up in the not-too-distant as well, so an opportunity to move around. But the music continues in just a moment.
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This is UCB One. It's Steve Best in the afternoon, and it's very nearly 3 o'clock. Coming up in the second, we'll get the latest news with Rebecca Smith. After that, another chance for you to win, this time in Highbrow Lowbrow. We'll also have the afternoon movement snack and Steve's penultimate link of the show, some words of wisdom to take with you into Tuesday evening. Oh, my people.

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1: UCB News at 3 o'clock. I'm Rebecca Smith. Andy Burnham's expected to say the UK's not on the slide when he meets Donald Trump in New York this afternoon. They'll come face to face at the United Nations General Assembly, where the wars in Ukraine and Iran will be high on the agenda. Opening the session, the head of the UN, Antonio Guterres, stressed the need for equality.
2: Peace is more durable when women are at the table. Economies are more dynamic when women have equal opportunity. Societies are more resilient when girls can learn, lead, and live free from fear. And institutions are more effective when power is shared equally.
1: A father from Essex has admitted causing the death of his 2-year-old son, who fell from a hotel window in Cyprus in July. The man, who's 37 but hasn't been identified, pleaded guilty at a court in Paphos. Sir Ed Davey is giving his keynote speech at the Liberal Democrat conference. The address comes as it falls to fifth place behind the Greens in a new poll. Some in the party have questioned its relevance in recent days, but Lib Dem MP for Chichester, Jess Fuller-Brown, says voters respond to local campaigning.
3: What we do is knock on doors and talk to people who aren't getting all of their information from their social media, and we remind them that it's the Liberal Democrats that show up for them time and time again, and that's how we're going to win votes. We're not going to win votes by throwing spaghetti at the wall of X and hoping that something sticks.
1: The Chancellor's facing a tough backdrop to next month's budget. Government borrowing shot up in August to more than £18 billion. INEOS is suspending operations at 3 chemical plants in Hull. Bosses are blaming high European gas prices, which have made production more expensive than other markets like the US and China. And a charity wants to draw up a list of endangered moths to protect the insects from decimation. Butterfly Conservation says creating a red list would help their preservation. That's the latest UCB News. Your next update in an hour.
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This is Steve Best in the afternoon, the show that gives you more chances to win here on UCB One than any other. Because we've got more chances now. We're giving away not only a fanfare, but also a round of applause because, because it's time for highbrow, lowbrow. The question, two questions, the same answer. It's just like the way Richard Osman does it, except it's on the radio. So let's have the highbrow, lowbrow music, please. Of course. So, yes, we've got a highbrow question and a lowbrow question. The answer is the same for both of them. If you can get it right on the highbrow question and get in touch, then you'll get a fanfare. If you get it right on the lowbrow question, you'll get a round of applause. In both cases, you can email in or message in through WhatsApp. You'll have a song between each, so plenty of time to do this. Let's get on with it and bring you the highbrow question. Are you ready? During what atmospheric phenomenon associated with stormy weather can small electrical discharges be observed on the extremities of tall objects such as church towers or ships' masts? I believe you can actually see them in planes as well from the cockpit. I believe. Don't quote me on that. So there's a highbrow question. During what atmospheric phenomenon associated with stormy weather can small electrical discharges be observed on the extremities of tall objects such as church towers or ships' masts? That is your highbrow question. If you can figure that out, you can email steve@ucb.co.uk during this next song or message in on WhatsApp and you could be winning yourself a fanfare. Let's play the song.

It's Ryan Stevenson and Tell Me How. We're in the middle of a highbrow, lowbrow, asking you a highbrow question, with the answer to which is the same as the lowbrow question, which is coming up in a moment. So the question is, did anyone get the highbrow question right? The question was, during what atmospheric phenomenon associated with stormy weather can small electrical discharges be observed on the extremities of tall objects such as church towers or ships' masts? Well, I can tell you, lots of people answered it, but only one person got it right. And that was, hang on a minute, Andrew. I'm just trying, my reading's not brilliant at this. Yes, it is Andrew. Andrew on WhatsApp, I think, and let me just double-check emails here, but I don't think there is any emails. Andrew got it right on, yes, you're the only one, Andrew. You have just won a very nice fanfare. So, Andrew, sit back, relax, and enjoy this. Now, lots of people gave another answer, but it's got to be the same answer as the answer to this lowbrow question as well. So see if you can get the right answer based on this question. You'll get yourself a round of applause if you do during the next song. And the lowbrow question, which has the same answer as the highbrow one, goes like this. Which 1985 coming-of-age movie featured early roles for Emilio Estevez, Rob Lowe and Demi Moore? That is the question. Which 1985 coming-of-age movie featured early roles for Emilio Estevez, Rob Lowe and Demi Moore, and a very famous song by John Parr? I've given you that one now. If you can get the answer to that one during this next song, you'll get a round of applause.

Such a beautiful song. Sarah Reeves, a very meaningful song as well. That is Zuma Beach here on UCB1. Right then, let's clear up highbrow, lowbrow by taking a look at the answer to both questions. Highbrow question, during what atmospheric phenomenon associated with stormy weather can small electrical discharges be observed on the extremities of tall objects such as church towers or ship's masts? Or what 1985 coming-of-age movie featured early roles for Emilio Estevez, Rob Lowe and Demi Moore? The answer to both, St. Elmo's Fire. Yes, remember the song by John Parr? Boy, did he shout that one. I'll tell you what, some screaming going on in that. Anyway, yes, St. Elmo's Fire was the answer we were looking for. And by the way, in case you're wondering what it is, it's a sort of plasma, basically. It's a luminous plasma, and it's created by a corona discharge from a rod-like object, such as a mast, a spire, a chimney, or something like that. But I have a feeling you can see them from the cockpits of airplanes as well. I think I've heard about that before. So anyway, well done if you said that. And we do have a further two people who got it right during that song. So well done to Clemmy in Aberdeen and David in Yateley, who said St. Elmo's Fire. So you two have won yourself a round of applause. Thank you to everyone who entered this afternoon. Two more chances to win tomorrow on the show. We've got Flick or Trick just after two and another Highbrow Lowbrow just after three here on Steve Best in the Afternoon. All right, let's get back to the music now with Ryan Jones. This is Showing Off. Well, the song's called Showing Off, if you get my drift.

0: Such a great pop tune from Kenta Didachi, brought up in the United States but born in Japan. That's called Pickup Truck. It's UCB1, our record of the week from Called Out Music, coming up very shortly. But first, a lot of things in life can give us a feeling of being in chains, can't they? And in situations where our awareness of this is particularly strong, it's good to call on the great chain breaker. Take a listen.
1: Hi, I'm Fred Drummond from Evangelical Alliance. At the end of Colossians chapter 4, Paul's last word to the church is this: remember my chains. He is suffering for standing up for Jesus. And I'm sure if you say to Paul, Paul, would you like sailings that go smoothly? Would you like lots of people of influence just to respond to the gospel? I think he would have said absolutely. But that was not his experience. He was writing from being in chains. And it may be, it feels to you as if you're in chains. Chains from your heart, chains from your emotion. And you think, God, why is this happening to me? Whether we feel in chains, ultimately, Jesus will break the chains for us.

0: Well, if you're going to play a piece from someone like Fred Drummond about Jesus breaking the chains, you've got to play that from Zach Williams, haven't you? That's Chainbreaker here on UCB1. Well, it's time now for our record of the week. It's from the new album by Called Out Music, born in Nigeria, raised in Hampshire, MOBO winner back in 2020. And this album called The Room is a very special album because Samuel wanted to kind of get the sound of people creating and playing music together as opposed to recorded individually in different places. And so all the people who played on the album were together in the same room. It was an as live experience, really. And that's something he really wanted to do, hence the name of the title, The Room. Anyway, this is one we're going to be playing every day this week on every show. In fact, it's called Have My Yes.
1: Oh yeah, oh yeah, oh yeah.
2: UCB1's Record of the

Our record of the week this week is Have My Yes. It is Called Out Music here on UCB1. Now, some potentially bad news for the Great British Cup of Tea, because there are warnings of supply shortages for our nation's favourite brew, possibly. Kenyan farmers who grow tea sold in UK supermarkets are saying that climate impacts are hitting their yields and their already scarce incomes. Kenya actually supplies half of all the black tea consumed by us here in the UK, and it's seen farmers facing unpredictable climate conditions, lower production and quality levels, and rising input costs, which of course has led to a rising global tea prices, with us having to pay more for our brews. And meanwhile, milk producers here in the UK are coming under pressure from extreme heat, with the drought conditions causing serious supply issues across the dairy industry. So maybe a rethink is needed if we want to continue enjoying the Great British Cuppa.

Well, you know what? There are some classic sounds, some classic rock sounds around. One of the classics, I suppose, is the incredible layered backing vocals of the rock band Queen. Have you ever wondered how they managed to get that signature sound? Well, a lot of it has to do with singing in caves, believe it or not. Drummer Roger Taylor is just about to release his brand new album, and he was talking about how the group managed to perfect their trademark harmonies. Apparently, they would sing in a cave on a Cornish beach because they loved the big sound. It was just one of those things that they would do. Roger actually moved to Cornwall with his family when he was 7. Believe it or not, he actually sang in the Truro Cathedral Choir. And sometimes he would take the lads there and they would sit in a cave and sing. And that's how they discovered all their harmonies. And it's an amazing thought, isn't it, that those incredible backing vocals started their life in a cave.

Fabulous new song from Terry and his Feels Like Heaven here on UCB One, one of our new September songs here on the station. Before we go any further, let's take a look at some weather for this evening. We've got heavy rain, will be slowly moving across parts of Northern Ireland and Scotland tonight. Largely dry, but cloudy in England and Wales, with some drizzle in the north and west. Overnight lows for Scotland and Northern Ireland, 11 to 16 degrees. For England and Wales, 14 to 19.

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1: When Jesus tells two parables to make his point, that's significant. But when he needs to tell three parables, like his memorable stories about the lost sheep, the lost coin, and the lost son, it's time to sit up and take notice.
2: The first parable is one sheep in 100 that are lost. The second parable is one coin in 10 that are lost. The third parable is one son in 2 that's lost. Now, that's deliberate. It's as if Jesus is zooming into the individual. You know, we're not just a faceless name in a faceless crowd as far as God is concerned. God will zoom right in there to hunt us out, whether we're 1 in 100, 1 in 10, 1 in 2. That's how big God's heart is, Jesus wanted the Pharisees to know, and still wants us to know today, and whose constant heart to any who've discovered that they are lost. Own fault, other people's choices, wandered away, whatever it might be, however you ended up lost, the big heart of the Father today cries out with this simple message to you. Come home, I'm waiting for you.
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4: Can you believe it? That time has arrived once more. Yes, it's time for the Afternoon Movement Snack. Two songs back to back to get you a moving and a grooving, getting down with your bad self, and maybe throwing a few shapes too. Today we've got a great dance remix from Loreen Cato and a classic from the archives from Group One Crew, the Chicken Dinner Song. You'll know what I mean when you hear it. If you'd like to join us for that, be fantastic. If you just want to listen to the tunes, nothing wrong with that either. You'd sit back, relax, and just nod your feet, tap your head, that kind of stuff. If you're going to join us for a workout, make sure you're nicely warmed up, stretch out those muscles, shake the arms, all that kind of stuff. And also make sure you move the furniture out of the way, make some space for yourself, move the valuables too, and the animals if you have to. And join us for the Tuesday afternoon movement snack. Ready? Let's go.

0: Great movement snack for you today. That's Power, Group One Crew, and Lurien Kato before that with a dance mix of Love Like an Ocean. Well, we're nearly out of time. Just before that, though, we're going to bring you some final words of wisdom in
1: Steve's penultimate link of the show.
0: And this is a quote from Matt Chandler. The greater your knowledge of the goodness and grace of God on your life, the more likely you are to praise him in the storm. Now, this is an interesting one, isn't it? Because it boils down to how well we know God. So how do we get to know God better so that we can then praise him when things get tough? Well, to discover the goodness and grace of God, you can read the Bible, of course, but you can also talk to other people who know him. Just a couple of ideas for you there.
1: Steve's penultimate link of the show.
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Well, it's very nearly time for us to go. Tonight at 7 o'clock, it is the Evening Mix coming up at 10. Chris is here with The Rock Show. And coming up next after the news at 4, it's Drive with Sarah. She's going to be talking about something that seems to be a point of tension in the workplace and at church. But do you have strong feelings about it? Find out what it is after 4. Also, Bad Descriptions is going to be on the show today. And there's lots of people are heading off to uni for maybe the first time. What are some great student meal staples you can cook for dinner? Maybe you can come up with some ideas to help our students as they head off. Sarah's here after 4. Don't forget to join her for that. I'll be back with you from 1 o'clock tomorrow afternoon. Do join me then and have a great evening, whatever you're doing.

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1: UCB News at 4 o'clock. I'm James Morris. Four people have died and another person taken to a hospital following a house fire on Merseyside. Crews were called out to Bootle just before four this morning to find a semi-detached home alight. Investigations are underway. A father from Essex has admitted causing the death of his two-year-old son, who fell to his death from a hotel window in Cyprus. The man, who's 37 but isn't being named, pleaded guilty to negligence after the boy died on holiday in Paphos in July. His lawyer, Alejandros Alejandru, says he's trying to get the man bail so he can support his family.
2: This charge has nothing to do with any intentional purposes of manslaughter, so he decided to plead guilty. We are now looking for this opportunity to ask them for my client to travel back to UK.
1: The wars in Ukraine and Iran will be high on the agenda when Andy Burnham and Donald Trump meet at the UN in New York later. Meanwhile, Lib Dem leader Sir Ed Davies likened artificial intelligence to the development of nuclear weapons, saying the warning it could kill us all is not science fiction. During his keynote speech on the closing day of the party's conference in Brighton, he's called for a global treaty to press pause on super-intelligent AI. He's also condemned racism in all its forms and what he describes as the far-right threat.
3: This is a far-right movement that's given oxygen and heat and fuel by politicians and parties who claim to be serious contenders to lead our country. Cynical politicians like Nigel Farage.
1: Mr. Farage previously distanced himself from recent masked anti-migrant demonstrations. And INEOS is suspending operations at three chemical plants in Hull. Bosses are blaming high European gas prices, which have made production more expensive than other markets like the US and China. The three sites employ almost 4,000 people and make substances used in medicines, clothing, cosmetics and detergents. That's the latest UCB News.
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4: For we do not have a high priest who is unable to sympathise with our weakness, but we have one who has been tempted in every way, just as we are, yet was without sin. Hebrews 4:15.

Citizen, starting off today's drive show, and it's Hold Me Up sounding amazing. Hi, welcome along. It's Tuesday, it's the drive show on UCB One, and you're with me, Sarah Hine. So thank you very much for joining me. I hope you're having a terrific Tuesday, but we're going to find out how it's going in just a moment, because we'll start things off with a Hines catch-up, as we should. If we're going to catch up with me, Sarah Hine, it may as well be a Hines catch-up. Also, I've got new music coming up. We're going to have a listen to today's word for today about always doing a good job. You don't want to do a bad job, do you? May as well do a good one.

That's from, what's his name? Oh, what is it? Small, unknown artist. Brandon Lake. That's it. That's the one. Anyway, count them on UCB One. Shall we have a Heinz catch-up? Feels like the right time for it. So, I'd just like to know, how are you doing today? What have you been up to this Tuesday? Has it been terrific? Has it been terrible? Has it been tough? Or tepid? I don't know. I'm running out here. But let me know. It doesn't have to begin with a T either. But have a think. Get involved. Send a message on WhatsApp. The number 01782 911 111.

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Truth is, life ain't perfect. 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And when we finally get to heaven, all that gold will be trodden on like dust.

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1: Eli Gable, and that is Rich. So we're having a Heinz catch up because I'd love to know, how are you doing? What have you been up to today? Today, I brought in what people have been saying is a massive vat of pasta. I felt like I was on kind of makeup duty, in the sense that yesterday I went round just going, has anybody got any food for a poor soul, for a poor lonely hungry person? I hadn't had time, and I hadn't organised my life well enough to bring in proper food yesterday. So people were kind. They offered me their scraps. So today I made up for that. I brought in sweets to replace like raisin bars for people. Brought in donuts to make up for that. I also brought in a huge amount of pasta because I've cooked for a friend who has a newborn baby. So I'm on a meal rota. I think I've done too much. I think I've done something where I've tried to be kind. I think I'm going to end up burdening them with far too much food. It's so much pasta. I think it would feed maybe, at least 10 people. It only needs to feed two of them. And it might be too much to put in a freezer. It's so much that you'd think, oh, this is lovely. And maybe you're thinking, Sarah, it's fine. They can save it. They can freeze it. I don't know if the box will fit in a freezer. I think it's too big for a freezer shelf. It's huge. So, I was this morning up. First thing, cooking a lot of pasta. That's weird, isn't it? Cooking a main meal at the start of the day. It felt weird. I've done it before. Still feels weird. Anyway, that's my day. Tell me about yours.
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0: It's a new one from Beach Chapel. Give You the World, sounding amazing. Now, we've been having a Heinz catching up about the day. And I wonder, with everything that you've done today, have you done your best? Have you tried your best? And I'm not saying have you exhausted yourself. You know, there's a difference between giving it your all and, kind of exhausting yourself in the process. But have you given things your all today? Because it's good to do a good job when we're doing things right. That's exactly what we're having a look at in our Word for Today.
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2: Always do a good job. The first thing God did when he made Adam was put him to work. That's because work gives us a sense of purpose, meaning, and dignity. In Genesis 2, we read, God put the man in the garden to work it. So Adam was a gardener. But whether you count cash in a bank, trade futures on the stock exchange, flip burgers in a beachside stand, whip up pasta specials at a five-star restaurant, fell giant timbers in the forest, or split and deliver firewood, coach a team, pastor a congregation, publish best-selling books, deliver newspapers in the early morning hours, star in your own television show, farm a large acreage, mow and edge neighbourhood lawns, go out on the road as a salesperson for computers, drive a lorry loaded with machinery, build homes, clean swimming pools, argue cases before a judge, or settle family disputes as a counsellor. Always do a good job. A wise man once said, every job is a self-portrait of the person who does it. Autograph your work with excellence. The biblical character Daniel did that. And like cream, he rose to the top in Babylon. In Daniel 6, verse 3, we see, Daniel was preferred above the presidents and princes because an excellent spirit was in him. There are no small jobs, only people who perceive them as small and become small in doing them. Proverbs 13, verse 4 says, lazy people want much but get little, but those who work hard will prosper. So, always do a good job.

0: Now I'm excited because I've got some animal antics to share with you. And in fact, I'm feeling quite inspired from when I was away. I met a number of creatures and animals, wasn't even meaning to, but I felt like I was doing my best Steve Backshall whilst I was away. But I have got some animal antics in a moment. I'm going to give you a little heads up too. We've got bad descriptions after five. If you're still listening then, animal antics, that's a hint for you. That might play a part in this week's bad descriptions. That's all I'm going to say. But yeah, whilst I was away last week, I came across, you know, a few geckos out and about on holiday, a few little lizards, also a couple of snakes, yeah, in some bushes, hiding in little pots and things. And I came across a North African hedgehog. They're kind of blondish. And it wasn't in North Africa. But yeah, a North African hedgehog is a thing and they're a little bit blonde. It was adorable. But yeah, snakes too. Less adorable, but still pretty cool.
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Grace Runkle, and that is Meet With You on UCB One. So I've got some animal antics for you. This is a brilliant story that really feels like it should be turned into a kid's TV show, if it isn't already. I'd say it goes beyond storybook. Maybe we start off with the storybook. Maybe then we go to a TV show. Maybe we let that run for, I don't know, a decade or so. And then maybe it gets a feature film, right? Maybe it gets that moment in the cinema. This is a story of a cat who was found by employees of a struggling railway company. They found this stray, or could have even been abandoned, cat. It was in October last year, and it was just kind of, you know, hanging around the train station. It wasn't looking very well. Its eyes were closed shut whenever they went over. And they thought, you know what? We've got space here to give this cat a home. So they nursed this cat back to health, and it's now an apprentice. It then became an apprentice in January. It's managed to kind of work its way up the ranks to station master. It's got a cap. It's got a medallion that goes on the collar. And now, yeah, it is the train station's station master. I'm not trying to put anyone out of a job here, but I would say if every train station had like a station master cat, I think that's,

is Frank, Lost and Found, and 2VC, Two Step the Enemy. Now, though, I'm going to get on a new tune that I have been loving. Anytime this song comes on in a playlist or on the radio, I just have to stop what I'm doing and just get involved. It's just a great bop. It's Claire Leslie, Full 180.

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1: Dorothy, and that is Slow Burn on UTV One. Now, there's something that I have come across that clearly people are not appreciating in the workplace, in particular when it comes to interviews. You may well have heard about this. But also, I think this is a bit of a thing in church. So, like I say, maybe you've heard about this, maybe you've not. Maybe you've got no idea where I'm heading with this one, but we're going to chat more after a tune from Cross Grey.

So have you heard about this debate that's going around whether it's unprofessional to take a takeout coffee into a job interview? So apparently there's generations that are absolutely fine with it. There's others that think that it's just not okay, that it seems like you're treating it like a stop-off point in a journey to somewhere else, that the end destination wasn't the job interview. Now, I am not sure that I have many feelings about it, because I then had this discussion with someone saying I'd taken a water bottle to a job interview. Some people think that even that's not okay. I think there is a difference between a water bottle and an iced coffee. I think you want to make sure that you're hydrated, because just in case they don't offer you a drink, you want to make sure that you're not going to, you know, dry up in the interview. However, this brings me on to, I think we sometimes can have that attitude with church, right? And yes, I'm still talking about the takeout coffees. I don't know if you feel the same about a bottle of water. Again, wouldn't mind if someone took a bottle of water into church, but people feel a little bit different about the coffee, that turning up to church feels like it's a stop off on your way to somewhere else, not the destination where you're intending on going. Now, I only think this is maybe a big deal if your church doesn't necessarily offer refreshments before the service, because for so many, maybe you walk in and you see someone and they've got it all together. You know, maybe they've got the kids there. The kids are looking pristine. They've remembered their Bible and they're sat down. They've got themselves a seat. They're ready for the service. And you're thinking you've just got yourself there and you're amazed at that. And the coffee's keeping you going. And do you know what? I think if you need a coffee to get you to church, great. I think the fact that you're in church is the most important thing. I think that's brilliant. The fact that you come in to meet with God, that's it for me. So I don't know, where do you stand on this? Are you bothered about it with church? Have you got an opinion when it comes to an interview? Let me know.

So we're talking about, is there a situation in which it's rude to turn up with a takeout coffee or tea, if that's your preference? Because there's a whole discussion of, is it inappropriate to take a takeout coffee to an interview? But I thought, well, I think this is a bit of a thing with church. I think this is maybe a bit of a contentious issue for some people, that they think that, you know, it's maybe a little bit rude to turn up to church with a coffee. I want to know your opinion on this. Rachel says, personally, I travel 30 minutes with three kids in tow who are sometimes hard to get motivated in the morning, so sometimes don't have time to sit and have a coffee before I leave. So I see no issue with having a coffee in church if it helps me focus. Rachel, you've got more reason than I do to have a coffee in church. And sometimes I'm impressed if I have time to go and buy a coffee before church and then sit in church with it. So, I think if your church isn't serving coffee before, I think it's fine personally. But tell me, what do you think? This best-

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1: UCB News at 5 o'clock. I'm James Morris. Investigations have started into a house fire near Liverpool overnight in which four people died. A fifth person found outside the semi-detached home in Bootle was taken to hospital with burns. Donald Trump's told world leaders Iran will make a deal after the midterm elections in November. The US president also says it's been a great honour to finish eight wars since he came back into office. Speaking to the UN General Assembly, he claimed another one could soon end.
2: We're working very closely with the leaders of Russia and Ukraine, and we will get that one done. It's going to happen, I think, more quickly than people understand. They've had it. 25,000 young people, mostly soldiers, a month are dying.
1: Meanwhile, the Lib Dem leader says he'd fund a massive tax cut through closer economic links with the EU. In his keynote address to the party conference, Sir Ed Davey criticised Reform UK's own plans to cut disability benefits by £22 billion. He also took aim at Reform's leader, Nigel Farage, who he accused of trying to create a nation of division and fear. Mr Farage previously distanced himself from recent masked anti-migrant demonstrations. Executive Director of Christians in Politics, Andy Flanagan, says it's fascinating that we're actually talking about the Lib Dems today.
3: It's remarkable how little coverage the Lib Dems get, bearing in mind they have over 70 MPs compared to Reform's 8 MPs. I think it's an important voice that they're bringing to the public square, and it's good it's being represented this week.
1: Earl Spencer's apologised to Piers Morgan over inaccuracies in his memoir. Princess Diana's brothers admitted he was wrong to claim the broadcaster was editor of the Daily Mirror 2 years before he actually joined the paper. Mr Morgan threatened legal action over the allegations made in Swan Song, which is out today. The book's already triggered a dispute with Buckingham Palace. And Sir Sean Connery's family is planning to open a major new filmmaking centre in Edinburgh, dedicated to developing the next generation of Scottish screen talent. That's the latest UCB News.
4: Thanks, James. Taking a look at the weather, it's going to be dry across the south and the southeast of the UK, but it's often cloudy elsewhere tonight. There's going to be rain spreading southeastwards across Northern Ireland, Scotland and into the northwest of England, and it's becoming heavier by dawn. There's showers that might develop ahead of this across parts of Wales and Northern England, and lows for Scotland and Northern Ireland will be between 9 and 13 degrees tonight. For England and Wales, they'll be between 11 and 16 degrees tonight. And then tomorrow, there's heavy rain moving across Scotland, Wales and England. And there's some heavy bursts at times, perhaps some hail in the east too. But it's going to be warm in the southeast and fresher elsewhere. Highs for Scotland and Northern Ireland look to be between 13 and 16 degrees. For England and Wales, highs will be between 14 and 25 degrees tomorrow.
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6: For it is by grace you have been saved, through faith. 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For we are God's handiwork, created in Christ Jesus to do good works, which God prepared in advance for us to do. Ephesians 2:8-10.

Strings and Heart, and it's Honeydew. Praise the Lord. So if you're just tuning in, hi, welcome along to today's drive show. You're with me, Sarah Hine. I'm sticking around until 7 o'clock this evening. And coming up, I have got new music from Hope Harding to play for you. We're going to have a go at bad descriptions as well. Well, I'm going to describe something to you really badly, really poorly. You have to work out what on earth I'm on about. And also, don't know if you ever pay much attention to anyone busking on the streets in town. Well, we've had a reminder of sometimes it's kind of pays off to pay attention to those that are busking. But right now it's Franny Cash, Jesus All Along.

Beautiful, Franny Cash, and it's Jesus All Along. So in a moment, we will have a go at bad descriptions, but first up, new music from Hope Harding. This is Goodbye.

It's new from Hope Harding. That is Goodbye, sounding absolutely beautiful. But now I'm here to tell you that this is your warning for bad descriptions. So I'm about to describe something to you really badly, really poorly. You may well have heard about it. You may well have never heard about this before, but you've got to listen super carefully to work out what on earth I'm on about. And I reckon if you listen carefully enough, you can give it a good guess. That's the hope, really. And as usual, you know, first in with the right answer, golden listener. But we'll give it a go after this.

Okay, time for bad descriptions, where I'm going to describe something to you really badly, really poorly. You have to work out what on earth I'm on about, and you'll have one song to get in touch with your answer, which you can do on WhatsApp. But first in, as usual, golden listener. I know, big moment, right? Quite the accolade. And you can put that, I would say, I'd stick it on your front door so that when anyone walks past your house, they know, whoa, they're a golden listener from The Drive Show on UCB One. No way. Anyway, let's crack on. So this is a story about a very large animal. That's kind of the point of this, actually. So they've somehow landed themselves a rather impressive job title. Think main character energy. Did you get that? Main character energy. They're still growing and growing and growing. Yeah, that's the thing. And they've received an unusually high level of personal care. They regularly cause people to stop and stare. But careful, you might hurt your neck. The owner says they're very gentle, they enjoy being fussed over, and would like to remind anyone listening, carrots are always an acceptable form of payment. If you think you know what I'm on about, get in touch. Still try.

0: Okay, well, that was your one song. So back to bad descriptions. And I wanted to know if you could work out what on earth I was on about when I explained this. So this is a story about a very large animal. That's kind of the whole point of this one. They've somehow landed themselves a rather impressive job title. Think main character energy. They're still growing and growing and growing, and they receive an unusually high level of personal care and regularly cause people to stop and stare, but careful because you might hurt your neck. Now, the owner says they're very gentle, enjoy being fussed over, and would like to remind anyone listening that carrots are always an acceptable form of payment. But what on earth am I on about? I tried to give you a hint with mane and carrots. This is about a horse that keeps growing and growing and growing. A high level of personal care. Very tall, very tall. That if you try and look, you might hurt your neck. This is the tallest horse, right? And this is quite impressive. The world's tallest horse is Hugo, 4 years old, lives in Northamptonshire, and is already, if you work in centimetres, 199 centimetres. If you like to work in feet, it's about 6'5". Or if you like to work as people who measure horses do, it's 19.2 hands. That's how you measure a horse, in hands. Now, that is very tall. That's to the ridge at the base of the neck. 19.2 hands. We'll go back to what we like to use. Just under 2 metres or 6'5". Ooh, Hugo is tall. And that's the thing. Hugo's four. Still growing. Still growing. Was measured by a vet who did it all properly. But Hugo needs a lot of carrots. Clearly, record breaker right here. But if you guessed it, well done. You're correct. It was a tall horse, or if you guessed it correctly, the world's tallest horse. Congrats. If you didn't, I don't blame you. I don't blame you. It's a tricky game. It's a tricky game, but there's always next week.
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What a song. Lauren Daigle, Then I Will. Now, if you love the music that we play on UCB One, if you love listening to this station or even UCB Two, well, we would love to hear from you. 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And if you leave your details, you'll be entered into a prize draw to win a smart speaker, whether you want to have that for a room in the house, or actually maybe you want to give it to someone to say, hey, I won this, but I want you to have it so that you can tune in to UCB. 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

The Colour and its Heavenly Hope on UCB One. So I don't know if you've been out and about, and maybe you've been out and about in town and you've heard a busker, and maybe you've not really paid much attention. Maybe you've seen a bunch of people singing together. What are your thoughts if someone is busking, someone's performing, and then someone else is loving it so much that they go over and they join in and they almost, you know, take the attention off them, but they want to share that attention, but they're having a great time. Would you think, oh, it's a fun thing to do? Or would you think that's not very fair? Well, this happened very recently. In fact, this happened in Trafalgar Square. Someone was busking and they were about to start singing Coldplay's tune, Viva La Vida. And someone obviously heard this and thought, oh, I love that tune. I'm going to join in. So they went over and they joined in. And yeah, it might be a risky move, but the guy that was busking initially, Hanny Juni, thought, oh, well, you know, this guy's got amazing energy, nice vibe, really good voice. It sounds pretty good. You'll never guess who it actually was. Maybe you will, but I'll tell you who after this.

So this is a pretty cool story that I want to tell you about. It's a story of someone who was busking in Trafalgar Square the other day, and they it was nighttime, it was in the evening, and they had about 20 people in terms of an audience that had gathered around. This was Hani Juni from South Korea, and he said to his audience, about 20, okay, next up, would you like Viva La Vida by Coldplay, or would you like a song from the script? And he said that basically everybody said Viva La Vida. You know, that was the one that got the most votes. We thought, okay, we'll do a Coldplay tune. So he starts singing Viva La Vida and playing it just to a small audience. And then some guy joins him on the microphone, and he's only got one mic, so they're pretty close, and he starts joining in and he's singing. And Hani Juni's thinking, oh, this guy's got amazing energy, great vibe, really good voice. Actually sounds kind of similar to Chris Martin, the guy that sings it from Coldplay, but keeps playing, having a great time, doesn't think anything else. And then someone went up to him afterwards and says, you realise that was Chris Martin from Coldplay that just joined you? And he said, no, I just thought it was someone bringing good vibes. It was actually the guy that sings it. And he just thought, rather than take over, or rather than just, you know, kind of walk past with a, you know, maybe a bit of a smirk going, oh, that's my tune, I'll just join in. I'll share the moment with him. And Hani Juni said, it was amazing. We connected over music, not fame. How brilliant. I love that story. It's so, so lovely. But also, there's so many things that we can connect with people on, and so much joy to share. And sometimes we don't always hear those stories.

Stunning. Jamie McDonald for you there. Now, we were just talking about Chris Martin surprising someone who was busking, playing a Coldplay tune and joining in with them. Get this from Ollie in Dorset saying, my mate was playing a tribute band locally at a wedding when Joe Jonas joined them on stage and sang one of the songs. My mate had no idea until someone told him later. That is so cool. Love that, Ollie.

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1: 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That is Talk About It.
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0: Sarah Natalier, and that is Guide Me. And maybe that is your prayer at the moment. Maybe you're going through life thinking, what is going on, God? Where are you taking me here? I need a bit of guidance. And if you are needing some encouragement of what is going on, where is God? What is God doing? Have a listen to this.
1: Hi, Andy Elms here from Family Church and greatbiglife.co.uk. One of my all-time favourite verses is Romans 8:28. But we can be assured and we can know that in all things God is at work for our good. Do you know that today, in your heart? Not just in the moments that you understand, but maybe in the ones that you don't. But the Lord says, for those that love him and know that they're called according to his purposes, there's an assurance that we can have deep within us. But even though we may not understand what's happening, God is working behind the scenes for us. These words bring hope to our hearts today. But yes, I may not be knowing of what God's doing, but the thing that I know for sure is that my God is at work in this moment for my good. I don't know how, I don't know who, but I know that my God will make a way for me because he always has and always will.

Tori Kelly sounding amazing. High Water on UCB1 and taking you to the news, Josiah Queen and Jervis Campbell alone with you.

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1: UCB News at 6 o'clock. I'm James Morris. Two men have been arrested over a suspected terrorist plot to target the Jewish community in the Manchester area. They were detained on Sunday and officers have been given warrants to keep them in custody for a week. Police say it was part of a long-running investigation and there's no ongoing threat to the public. Searches have been carried out at addresses in Liverpool and Salford. Four people have died in a house fire near Liverpool. More than 30 firefighters were called out to Bootle early this morning to find the fire at the semi-detached home well alight. A fifth person outside the property was taken to hospital with burns. Merseyside's Chief Fire Officer Nick Searle has been giving more details.
2: During the course of the search of the property, firefighters discovered four casualties, showing no signs of life, and it's now been confirmed that all four have tragically lost their lives. There will now be a full joint investigation with Merseyside Fire and Rescue Service and Merseyside Police into the cause of the fire.
1: Andy Burnham says he's established a good connection in early discussions with President Trump. The leaders are meeting for the first time at the United Nations in New York and have discussed trade in the Falklands. Earlier, Donald Trump told the UN the war in Ukraine could soon end. He's also claimed Iran will make a deal after the US midterm elections in November. Christian Speaker Major General Tim Cross isn't convinced.
3: I just think he's kidding himself. Now, we don't know what's going on behind the headlines. We don't know what talks are going on. But my own view is that, for what it's worth, the Iranian leadership, the IRGC, is in a very strong position in the sense that it feels under no pressure to come to a deal.
1: And Britain's wonkiest church has been saved from closure. The 12th century Lincolnshire Church is best known for its tower, which tilts even more than its famous counterpart in Pisa. But rotten floors make the rest of the building unsafe. St James's would have shut without the almost £130,000 National Lottery Heritage Fund grant. That's the latest UCB News.
4: Thanks, James. Taking a look at the weather, it's going to be dry across the south and the southeast of the UK, but it's often cloudy elsewhere tonight. There's going to be rain spreading southeastwards across Northern Ireland, Scotland and into the northwest of England, and it's becoming heavier by dawn. There's showers that might develop ahead of this across parts of Wales and Northern England, and lows for Scotland and Northern Ireland will be between 9 and 13 degrees tonight. For England and Wales, they'll be between 11 and 16 degrees tonight. And then tomorrow, there's heavy rain moving across Scotland, Wales and England, and there's some heavy bursts at times, perhaps some hail in the east too, but it's going to be warm in the southeast and fresher elsewhere. Highs for Scotland and Northern Ireland look to be between 13 and 16 degrees. For England and Wales, highs will be between 14 and 25 degrees tomorrow.
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6: But because of his great love for us, God, who is rich in mercy, made us alive with Christ. Even when we were dead in transgressions, it is by grace you have been saved. Ephesians 2:4-5.

Peabod, and it's lifetime supply. And this right here is UCB One that you tuned into. This happens to be the drive show, and I am in fact Sarah Hine, sticking around until 7 o'clock this evening, and then hopefully Joel Brown will be taking over. But the best part is I get to be joined by you, so thank you so much for tuning in. In a moment, I'm going to get on our record of the week for you. We're going to be hearing from the news as well, and I would like your cooking advice. Well, I would like it because I would like to share it with others, if that's okay. But first up, before any of that, Kay Anthony, and this is Miracles.

0: Okay, let's get on our record of the week. So this is from Called Out Music. And if you don't know Called Out Music, get to know. So he was born in Nigeria, raised in Hampshire, now based in America. And in 2020, he actually won a MOBO for Best Gospel Act. But this is a song which is part of his new album, The Room, which was recorded live at Gnome Studios in Nashville. They brought a load of musicians together in the same room to create the music in real time. And this song is called Have My Yes. It's a song of surrender. But what he said about the album is he's described it as the most honest representation of himself as an artist, saying it draws on the sounds that he grew up with, the music that shaped him, and the stories he's carried for years.
1: Oh yeah, oh yeah, oh yeah.
2: UCB One's

0: wonder, what do you know about persecuted Christians around the world? If you've heard anything about them in the last couple of decades, it might well be in part because of the impact of Eddie Lyle, the former chief exec of Christian charity Open Doors UK, who died a few days ago, aged 73. UCB News reporter Alex Peeple asked Nick Page from the charity to explain the legacy Eddie had left behind.
1: He was an amazing man. I think he was a bit of a prophet, really. Prophets aren't necessarily sometimes the easiest people to work alongside because they're always breaking the rules. They're always doing something different. Certainly in the last sort of three decades of his life, passionate about the persecuted church and about his encounters with them. His whole ministry at that time was really about connecting the church in the UK and Ireland with the persecuted Christians that he'd met, telling their stories, honouring their witness, and encouraging people to support them in any way they can.
2: I read that it was he often spoke about Christians who share our faith but not our freedoms. Mm. Why was that message so central to his ministry and leadership?
1: Well, partly because he was a man of deep compassion. He'd met these people. We wrote a book together called Witness, and one of the reasons we did that was to try and tell his stories. And the first story, the story we opened with, is the story of him, his first trip to Vietnam, communist Vietnam, encountering a secret church in the attic of an office block. It wasn't just about support, though. It wasn't just about one-way thing. It was all about what can we learn from the faith of these people. I think Eddie had his own faith radicalized by meeting the radical faith of the persecuted church, and he wanted to share that excitement. So it's not just about their suffering. He wanted to bear witness to their courage and their faithfulness and their joy.
2: So in a practical sense, what did Eddie do to help Christians living without religious freedoms?
1: He did an immense amount. He raised an immense amount of support, financial support. He raised an immense amount of prayer. He took people out there. I mean, there were lots of people who went on trips with Eddie to meet persecuted Christians. There's a great story in the book about him in a refugee camp in Yola in North Nigeria, and where suddenly 3,500 Christian refugees arrive. The pastor there said to Eddie, said, please, can you pray now? Because we need a miracle, because we've got no way of feeding these people. So Eddie prayed. And amazingly, the next minute, two lorries of supplies arrived in that camp. Now, you know, I can't say with Eddie, it always worked like that. But I mean, you know, if you want an example of prayer and practical aid, you know, I think that's a great one.
2: What do you think his lasting legacy will be for both Open Doors but for the wider Christian community as well?
1: His legacy is that he was a follower of Jesus. He tried to be Christ-like. And you know, most of us, that's the best legacy we can hope for in a way, that people look back and see something of Jesus in our lives. He, more than anyone in the last 20 years, has put the persecuted church firmly on the agenda of the church in the UK and Ireland. And not him alone, but his inspiration. That's a great legacy to have, I think.
0: Now, thank you very much to Nick Page and Alex Peeple for bringing that to us. For more from that interview and other stories of hope beyond the headlines from UCB News, you can check out the UCB Player app.
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0: blanker, and that is worthy. 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But I would like your recipe advice, because of course, lots of people are heading to uni for the first time, or maybe moving out, and maybe need a bit of advice of what are good, easy, and affordable meals to cook. So have a think, get involved, and we'll get sharing.
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So with lots of people heading off to uni for the first time at the moment, I know for some it's going to be freshers week now or maybe soon. I wonder, what's your student recipe advice? Have you got a particular meal that absolutely did you wonders when you were a student? Have a think, get involved. I would say my advice, look, I loved beans on toast. Beans on toast was a great one. And soup, just beans on toast and soup was great for me. But I would also recommend for, you know, it being, not that it's not proper food, but proper food every now and again, pasta. You can do so much with pasta. That's my thing. Getting good spices as well. Good things to actually have fun with when you're cooking. But what would your advice be? Have a think, get involved. Let me know.

Jordan Flees. And it's Joyful Noise. But right now we are talking recipe suggestions for anyone who may well have just moved out or headed off to uni, with it being lots of people, a time when lots of people will have headed off to uni for the first time. Simon from Bristol, him and I, we're on a wavelength here. I said my advice would be pasta because you can just do so much with it. And Simon said, I've never been to uni, but when I first lived on my own, my late stepmom told me always have pasta, tomatoes and beans in the cupboard. You can make a simple meal with them. She's not wrong. She is not wrong. That is brilliant advice, and it's good advice for all of us, actually. And hello to Natasha, who's got in touch. Now this one, I'm going to be honest, Natasha, it's going to divide the group here. She said tuna pasta bake. I would say just a good pasta bake. Don't like tuna, but it's all right. If you love it, it works. She says, you need pasta, cheese, tuna, sweet corn. Get this. Sprinkle on top crushed ready salted crisps and grated cheese. Pop it under the grill until crispy, yummy. And it's simple. And it's got all food groups covered. It's got crisps covered as well. I tell you what, scrunching up, just say scrunching up, crunching up, crunching up. You got it right. I got it wrong. Sorry, Natasha. Crunching up crisps and sprinkling them over food. Really good. I would recommend it in burritos or fajitas, getting some nice, you know, like spicy crisps, crunching them up. Pop that in your fajitas. Gives it a nice little texture for you.

0: I'm going to be honest. I never thought I would hear faith or God likened to judo, but here we are. So what's happening with Peter Anderson? Have a listen to this.
1: Hi, my name's Peter Anderson, pastor at City on a Hill Church in Edinburgh. Joseph, in the Old Testament, who suffered so much injustice, he declared in Genesis chapter 50, "As for you, you meant evil against me, but God meant it for good." He'd grasped a really important principle that we all need to understand. He understood that God defeats evil by not just stopping it. He does something far more powerful. Just as in judo, when you're trained to use your opponent's momentum against them, God defeats evil by hijacking it to accomplish the very opposite of

God's original intention. The ultimate example is the cross. 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You, like Joseph, will be able to declare, God meant it for good.

0: of view.
1: I love that tune. 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Josh Wilson, Who's My Neighbour? Now, in a moment, a neighbour of ours, a show neighbour, also a previous desk neighbour, Joel Brown, is going to join us after this. From Van Buren, it's Talk Me Down.

0: Van Buren, and it's Talk Me Down. And I tell you what, I would like it if the studio next to us could just lower their volume down a bit.
1: It's a little bit loud. Yeah, a little bit loud. It used to be too. You wouldn't usually expect that. I feel like they're often, you know, home of hope of worship, quite chill, quite. Not Ruth. Calm. Not Ruth O'Reilly Smith.
0: Not Ruth. She gets excited.
1: It's in the jeans. Very loud.
0: Ooh, she gets passionate earlier on.
1: No.
0: She had producer Tom on her show, and he was well loud. I'm surprised not only did people not hear him through this studio, I'm surprised people didn't just hear him because they had their windows open.
1: Yeah.
0: That loud.
1: Yeah, yeah. You know what?
0: Who needs national radio? I'm surprised
1: they're still on, that they didn't get any noise complaints for that.
0: Me.
1: Goodness me.
0: Anyway, Joel Brown's here.
1: Sort it out, guys. Hi.
0: You
1: how
0: doing all right?
1: Doing? Yeah, good, thanks. Yeah.
0: I'm good too. Thank you for asking at the same time.
1: Yeah, yeah, yeah. No,
0: that's awkward, isn't it?
1: It is.
0: I really dislike that.
1: I feel like it's because we haven't done this in a while.
0: No, but in conversation, and especially when you're passing someone and you both say hi at the same time, you both say you're right, and then it's always a you're right greeting, or is it am I okay, and then you both go yeah, well I've also just said
1: and
0: yes,
1: and
0: but
1: you just gotta keep moving.
0: Bye.
1: Regret.
0: Yeah, anyway, you well?
1: Yeah, no, I am doing okay. I'm in a bit of a palaver. Okay, so I mean I didn't exactly like slice open, but I got a tiny little cut on the top of my thumb. It's tiny, right? I mean, it's smaller than...
0: But is it paper cut vibes?
1: Yeah, yeah. Right. So, it's like half the size of a pea. Do you know what I mean? It's tiny.
0: I remember someone telling me in primary school, did you know that a paper cut is actually more painful than a shark bite?
1: What?
0: Sorry.
1: Are you sure?
0: Don't think that's right.
1: Are you sure, really?
0: Don't think that's...
1: Can you prove it?
0: Have you tried it?
1: Yeah, have you given it a go?
0: Yeah.
1: What's your review?
0: Yeah, try telling that to people who have experienced
1: actually
0: it.
1: Got a bit by a shark. I don't think they'll agree with you.
0: Yeah, I think they'd pick the paper cut.
1: They probably would.
0: But
1: anyways,
0: what did you do?
1: I can't even remember when it happened. It was the kind of thing where it happened and then I think it was an hour later, I was like, oh, ow, that's a bit weird. Mm. The biggest annoyance with this is typing messages on my phone.
0: Oh, okay.
1: Because it doesn't register, or it's just weird.
0: Oh.
1: I can't even unlock my phone anymore.
0: There's a dint in it.
1: It is a bit gross. Yeah. I don't mean to like shove that in your face. It is gross.
0: Just
1: but I can't even unlock.
0: Everybody
1: I can't. Yeah, look at
0: it's
1: this.
0: It's a good day.
1: Look at this. I can't even unlock my phone, and I don't know what to do, because then if I put a plaster on, well, then I definitely can't unlock my phone, and like typing is a pain. Mm. So anyways, look, I'm in distress.
0: Okay.
1: And if you've got any ideas, well, then please do let me know on WhatsApp, 01782-911-111. When you've had this kind of situation in your life, what have you done?
0: Sure.
1: Because I don't know what to do.
0: Wow. Okay. That's not the question I thought you'd bring to this moment.
1: No.
0: My granddad had fingers that he'd obviously done so much like manual labour that I don't think he had much of a fingerprint left.
1: Ooh.
0: But he could still unlock his phone. His phone still knew. Ah, that's your awesome.
1: Yeah.
0: Because there's nothing there.
1: Because
0: that may as well be cardboard.
1: There's no fingerprint.
0: That.
1: Yeah, yeah, yeah. I know exactly who this
0: that's
1: is.
0: That's a hard rock, that thumb. That must be Brian. But yeah, so I don't have any help for you.
1: I've got soft hands, you know, like in radio. I'm at the keyboard and then I'm at the desk and there's no
0: manual labour going on.
1: No, not at all.
0: Anyway,
1: no.
0: Joel's on with a really tough job after 7 o'clock.
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Well, that is almost it from me. I've got time for one last tune, and then I'm leaving you with the lovely Joel Brown after 7 o'clock and his poorly thumb. Yes, he's got a very sore thumb. Doesn't know what he did to it, though. But, you know, look after him. And then at 10 o'clock, things are getting interesting because it's The Rock Show with Chris Dolby. Yeah, the tone's going to change, but in a great way. So have a fabulous Tuesday night on UCB One. It's been fabulous right here. We've had a go at bad descriptions. We've talked about famous people joining buskers and also friends who have had famous people join them when they're gigging to perform, which is really pretty cool. And great music. So thanks for joining me. I will catch you same time tomorrow. Have a good one. God bless. I'll leave you with this last tune.

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1: From the Sky News Centre at 7, a woman and three children have died in a house fire near Liverpool. Another person found outside the semi-detached in Bootle was taken to hospital. The blaze, which broke out just before 4 o'clock this morning, spread rapidly. Nick Searle is Merseyside's chief fire officer.
2: There will now be a full joint investigation with Merseyside Fire and Rescue Service and Merseyside Police into the cause of the fire. Our thoughts remain with the loved ones of those lost, and fire crews will maintain a visible and reassuring presence in the community over the coming days.
1: Two men have been arrested after a suspected terror plot targeting the Jewish community in Manchester was foiled. They were detained hours ahead of Yom Kippur, Judaism's holiest day. Andy Burnham and the US president appear to have hit it off during their first face-to-face meeting.
3: So it's been great to be with you and the team. We really appreciate it.
4: I think he's a natural business person. We've had a lot of discussions. Even before this meeting, we've spoken to each other numerous times on the phone. Yeah, I think so. He gets it. He understands what he has to do.
1: The Prime Minister says he and Donald Trump established a good connection and the relationship with the US matters to the UK. Trade, the Middle East, immigration and the Falklands were among the issues discussed on the fringes on the UN General Assembly in New York. Former Radio 1 DJ Tim Westwood's been charged with two extra offences dating back to 1991 and 2004. He's now accused of 17 sexual offences. Piers Morgan says he still intends to sue Charles Spencer despite an apology for an error in his memoir about his sister. The Earl claimed the journalist edited the Daily Mirror when it published intrusive pictures of Princess Diana. And Manchester City are 2-1 down against Bayern Munich in their first game of this season's Women's Champions League. Beth Mead pulled a goal back just before halftime for the WSL champions. That's the latest. I'm Faye DeSoto.
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6: And look, it really is that simple. So often we can feel like we need to tidy ourselves up before we come to God. We need to make sure that we've got at least the big things sorted out, right? Before Jesus will actually forgive you. I can tell you the truth right now, that is not the case. Jesus knows what you carry. He knows that past of sin and shame that is on your shoulders. And he says to go to him. He's asking you, telling you, willing you to go to him, where he will give you that peace that you desire, that fulfillment that you're after, and that redemption and forgiveness that you will find nowhere else. So yes, take your anxiety to Jesus. Why? Because he cares for you. It is really that simple. And it may not be easy at first, but just take it a step at a time, day by day. I promise you it will get easier. Hello and good evening. It's Joel Brown with you today, and you are listening to UCB One. Freedom.

0: Zaunty. With Jesus Called My Name, he dropped a new album recently. And if you would like to hear more from him, make sure to lock in to The Vibe each and every Monday night from 10 with Sarah Hine. Speaking of Sarah, of course, a big thank you to her looking after us on The Drive Show. She'll be back same time tomorrow from 4. Okay, I'm in a bit of a palaver, right? And I need your help. Recently, I got a little cut on the top of my right thumb. Now, usually it'd be like, you know what? That's okay. Chuck a plaster on it. It's going to be fine. But I tell you what, when it's on your thumb, you realize how much you use the top of your thumb for. When I'm opening the door, using the key to unlock it, it hurts. When I'm trying to type on my phone, I tell you what, it's a disaster. I can't even, use the fingerprint sensor on my phone anymore because it's like, sorry, Joel, that's not you. That's someone else. No, I promise you it's me. I'm telling you it's me. So I think I may need to like redo it. I may need to redo the entire thing so it can recognize my thumb with a little cut on it. It seems like such a tiny thing, right? I tell you what a palaver it's been. So look, if you've got any ideas, right, I am all ears. How do I get around this? Because even trying to type on it with a plaster on my thumb, I tell you what, my messages have never looked more like gobbledygook in their life. 01782 911111 on WhatsApp. I would love to hear from you today. And as you do, I've got something very special for you to kick off tonight's show.
1: It's now time for the evening Energizer!
0: Yes, of course it is. Each and every night on the Evening Mix. At this time, we kick off the show with our Evening Energizer. You may know this, right? Last week, Friday, For King & Country dropped their new album, The Most Beautiful Colors. Some of the songs on there are Miracle, What If I Told You, Allez, and this, our Evening Energizer called World on Fire with Taylor Hill by For King & Country. And mama,

and it's for King & Country with Taylor Hill on the Evening Mix tonight on UCB One. That is our Evening Energizer. And of course, I will play that for you same time again tomorrow to kick off Wednesday's Evening Mix. By the way, before we get on to anything else, I want to say a big thank you to Lorraine, who got in touch last night saying, "Hiya, Joel, go you. Way to go. I'm sending Monday evening retired guide dog vibes." There was the most wonderful photo, Lorraine, that you attached to this. Thank you so much for sending that through. That was adorable. You need to tell me the name of your incredible dog. I want to hear it. What is it? 01782-911-111 on WhatsApp. And while you do, let me tell you about someone very special we're hearing from this week on the show. Yes, it's Shaylee Simeone. You may recognize her from this. It's called I Miss Not Knowing, part of her upcoming album, Honest Jesus Music, Volume 2. I miss not knowing. That is out early November. This is I Miss Not Knowing. And we are going to be hearing more from Shaylee later on tonight after the news at 8, talking a little bit more about how she overcomes the fear of being so vulnerable in her music, like this.

0: More from Shaylee Simeone. On the way on the Evening Mix after the news at 8 o'clock. But do you find it easy to do a job that you know you won't get credit for? Maybe you're working really hard. You know that what you're doing isn't going to pay well. How easy do you find it to stay committed and to stay dedicated in those moments? Well, I think it comes down to where we find our worth, right? Do you find your worth in the amount that you're praised or the money that you get? Or is it knowing that whatever you do, when you do it well, that it pleases God? And when it comes to our work, knowing that when we do it well, when we are honoring, and that that pleases God, that should be the most important thing, right?
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2: Always do a good job. The first thing God did when he made Adam was put him to work. That's because work gives us a sense of purpose, meaning, and dignity. In Genesis 2, we read, God put the man in the garden to work it. So Adam was a gardener. But whether you count cash in a bank, trade futures on the stock exchange, flip burgers in a beachside stand, whip up pasta specials at a five-star restaurant, fell giant timbers in the forest, or split and deliver firewood, coach a team, pastor a congregation, publish best-selling books, deliver newspapers in the early morning hours, star in your own television show, farm a large acreage, mow and edge neighborhood lawns, go out on the road as a salesperson for computers, drive a lorry loaded with machinery, build homes, clean swimming pools, argue cases before a judge, or settle family disputes as a counselor. Always do a good job. A wise man once said, every job is a self-portrait of the person who does it. Autograph your work with excellence. The biblical character Daniel did that. And like cream, he rose to the top in Babylon. In Daniel 6, verse 3, we see, Daniel was preferred above the presidents and princes because an excellent spirit was in him. There are no small jobs, only people who perceive them as small and become small in doing them. Proverbs 13, verse 4 says, lazy people want much but get little, but those who work hard will prosper. So, always do a good job.

Ria Marcia, that sweetest love. Okay, still to come, our What's the Word quiz is on the way. I want to play this for you now, though. One of the most exciting young Christian men making music. This is Gaten Jard. It's his latest. It's called Freedom on UCB1.

is freedom. Gate and Chard with Freedom, with some epic guitars in the background. Gayton's that kind of musician, by the way, that nothing is off limits for him. His mind musically is everywhere. Nothing is out of reach for Gayton Chard. That's his latest Freedom. More from him on the Evening Mix every night from 7 p.m. on UCB1. And next up, it's our time for our What's the Word quiz.

0: Just about to go 7:30 on our Tuesday night, the 22nd of September. Where is September going, you know? Goodness me, it is flying by. Right now, though, on the Evening Mix on UCB One, it's time for...
1: What's the word?
0: Okay, one simple question for you tonight, right?
1: What's the word?
0: So how this works is I'm going to give you one word, three descriptions, but only one of them is true. As a bit of an example, yesterday we learned that the word meander means to wander or follow a winding course without a clear direction. A big well done to our incredible winner, Bertha from London. Well done as well to Tim from Kent, Sid as well, Mia, Mark, and Inferno the Fish. Big well done to all of you getting it right last night. However, the clock has now reset. Can you get it right for the second night in a row? Well, I'm going to give you your word in a moment's time. As soon as I do, text me on WhatsApp on 01782 911 111 or email me joel@ucb.co.uk and let me know which one you think is correct. So your word for tonight is quaint. Quaint. Q-U-A-I-N-T. Quaint. Does quaint mean, number one, extremely small and difficult to notice? Number two, does quaint mean carefully designed to be practical rather than attractive? Or does quaint mean, number three, attractively old-fashioned or unusual? What does quaint mean? Description one, two, or three. Let me know. 01782 911 111 on WhatsApp. Email me joel@ucb.co.uk. But you've got to be quick. We're going to find out after this.

0: I mean, look, I was very, very pleasantly surprised yesterday where there were so many right answers for this.
1: What's the word?
0: The question is, can you keep it up?
1: What's the word?
0: So we play this each and every night on the Even and Mix. Kicking off at 7:30, okay? If this is the first time you're getting involved, welcome. Great to have you here. Let's make this a regular thing, okay? What's the word? We'll be back same time tomorrow at 7:30. But let's see if we can start you off with a win, okay? So, one word, three descriptions, one of them is true. Which one is it? Well, that's what you need to tell me. 01-782-911-111 on WhatsApp. And the question for today is, what is the description of the word quaint? Q-U-A-I-N-T, quaint is the correct description. Number one, extremely small and difficult to notice. Number two, carefully designed to be practical rather than attractive. Or number three, attractively old-fashioned or unusual. Well, what do you think? Let's find out the answer, shall we? Because if you said that quaint means description number one, extremely small and difficult to you to notice, rather, well, that is incorrect. Okay, so is it number two, carefully designed to be practical rather than attractive? Well, no, that is not what quaint means. And so, of course, it means that description number three is the correct one. Quaint does mean attractively old-fashioned or unusual. A big well done to you. You're absolutely right.

Forez with Keep the Faith. By the way, Forez is just one of the names behind the musician Sam Bailey. He's this kind of artist who will create different personas for different genres of music. Very, very cool, okay? And I will have more from Forez and from Sam Bailey and also from the duo River River that he's a part of. That's right, he's a busy guy on the Evening Mix. So if you do like the sound of that, well, then stick with me. Okay, speaking of something different for a Tuesday night, what about this? One of the latest ones from the superb Hyper Fenton, former UCB One artist in the spotlight. This is Everything.

0: 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So make sure to check that out. As you do, on the way, we're going to have a bit of karaoke, and I've got a sing-along song for you from Ellie Limebear. That's right, stay where you are.
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0: Jonathan Ogden, teaming up with Praise Labangu, and that is called Safe. And of course, you are safe and sound listening to UCB One and listening to The Evening Mix. It's Joel Brown with you tonight, sitting in for Helen Lee over the course of this week. And it is great to be together. Thank you for your company. No matter what you're up to tonight, no matter what kind of day you've had, maybe it was a busy day at work. Maybe you had a really good day at school, or maybe you've actually had a bit of time off and you were enjoying the lovely warm weather that we had earlier on today. Regardless, though, thank you so much for taking the time to hang out with me. And as you may know, each and every night on The Evening Mix at about 10 to 8, we have a bit of karaoke, right? Where we have a song to sing along to. And if you're driving, I tell you what, you are in the perfect spot to be able to do this, okay? We're going to have a listen to one of the latest ones from Ellie Limebear. This is called Honesty. Ellie is such an incredible musician. She's very talented and her music is very catchy too.
1: You know

Ellie Limebert on UCB One, soundtracking the evening mix on our Tuesday night and also providing us with a bit of karaoke, a lovely sing-along song for you and I to have on our Tuesday night. And of course, I'll have another similarly catchy song for you same time tomorrow at about 10 to 8. In the meantime, though, seriously important business to attend to for you and I on our Tuesday night. Now, the time is just about to go, 5 minutes to eight. Good news, we are going to get the latest at 8 o'clock. Shortly after that, we are going to be having a couple timeline tracks, okay? Every Tuesday night, I get to play two songs for you from the same artist. We're going to be going back a couple years as well, back to 2023, to a personal favorite of mine from this artist. We'll then bring it to the modern day. One of his new ones that you'll recognize, part of his latest album from this year, Lost in the USA. I wonder if you can figure out who we're talking about, by the way. Don't worry, I will reveal this just after the news at 8. And then right after that, we are going to be catching up with our UCB One artist in the spotlight, Shaylee Simeone. A wonderful musician, homeschooling mum of three as well. How does she juggle that? Well, we're going to have to wait to find out. Also, with music that is so open and so honest, how does she overcome the fear of that? Well, that's something else that Shaylee's going to speak to us about. After the news at 8, though, we'll get into that in a bit. And to take us there, this is something to bounce to now from Basola. This is Settle.

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2: From the Sky News Centre at 8, police have thwarted an imminent suspected terror plot to target the Jewish community in Manchester. Two men have been arrested. Nick Qureshi reports.
3: The suspects in their 30s were detained in central Manchester on Sunday, just ahead of Yom Kippur, the holiest day in Judaism. They're now in London, where they can be held for 7 days. Counter-terror police say the arrests are part of a lengthy investigation. The Community Security Trust, which monitors anti-Semitism in the UK, has described the suspected plot as utterly chilling. It comes close to the anniversary of the terror attack at Manchester's Heaton Park Synagogue on Yom Kippur, where two Jewish worshippers were killed.
2: A woman and three children have died in a house fire near Liverpool. Another person outside the property in Bootle was taken to hospital following the blaze early this morning. Donald Trump claims relations between the US and the UK are more up now that Andy Burnham is Prime Minister. He and America's President have held their first face-to-face discussions in New York. The Lib Dem leaders closed his party conference with a promise of tax cuts paid for by a better relationship with Europe. Sir Ed Davey also hit out at far-right politicians. Piers Morgan's demanding a new book by Princess Diana's brother is taken off shelves or he'll seek more damages. The broadcaster is still intending to sue despite an apology. Earl Spence has admitted getting the dates he edited the Daily Mirror wrong when intrusive photos were published. Diana admirer Chris Imafodon explains why he's bought a copy.
4: I just want to get my own version of events. She's somebody that impacted the whole world with her charitable work, her philanthropy. And she spent so much time looking at people that were disadvantaged. And she did it with such conviction.
2: And Manchester City have come from 2-0 down to draw 2-2 with Bayern Munich in their first match of this season's Women's Champions League. Carlotta Vamsa scored a late equaliser for City. That's the latest. I'm Faye De Silva.
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5: But the wisdom that comes from heaven is first of all pure, then peace-loving, considerate, submissive, full of mercy and good fruit, impartial and sincere. James 3:17.
6: I like this, right? Because I think it really shows you and I the difference between knowledge and wisdom. Knowledge may seem to have the answer, but knowledge is also short-term. It's relatively two-dimensional. Whereas wisdom, wow, wisdom doesn't only change the way that you see yourself and your own life, it changes the way that you see others. It changes the way that you act. When you are wise, you live in an entirely different way. Now you may think, Joel, but it feels so out of reach. Where do I get that kind of wisdom? Well, I'll tell you actually, the only place to get it from is by asking Jesus. It also says in the Bible that when we desire that kind of wisdom and you ask God for it, He will give it to you. So what do you say? Are you willing to ask Him for that wisdom?
7: If anything could have gone wrong, then it went wrong this week. We all know life goes on, but time is short without true peace. Anxious on the mattress, panicking's got me stranded.

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Two choices when I wake up. Listen or talk to myself. I'll keep on speaking truth in a world that don't mind speaking lies. It starts up there, goes down to the heart, and it keeps you up at the end of the night.

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1: Colin Starr with Life Goes on UCB One. A fantastic wordsmith and a brilliant musician. Big fan of him. It would be so cool to catch up with him as an artist in the spotlight, wouldn't it? Colin Starr, if you're listening, man, let's make it happen. Now, you're listening to The Evening Mix right now. The time has just gone 5 minutes past eight, and we're going to waste no time getting into something special that we do each and every Tuesday night. I'm going to bring you two timeline tracks from the same artist. We're going to get started with something from I'm Rescued. Okay, I've got two songs for you from him. The first one is a personal favorite of mine. This is Scotoma, a single back from 2023, and one of his biggest hits, by the way. Right after that, though, I'm going to play for you Arizona, an absolute bop that we've been enjoying, part of his new album out this year that's called Lost in the USA. Let's get started with this, though. Scotoma on UCB One, and it's I'm Rescued on The Evening Mix.

0: says, "I'm rescued." With Arizona, part of his new album Lost in the USA. That was also part of last month's new music selection, by the way. So soundtrack in our timeline tracks, that is I'm Rescued. We'll get the chance to do that again same time next Tuesday on The Evening Mix at about 5 minutes past eight. Okay, next up, we are going to be hearing more from our artist in the spotlight. But speaking of new music, I've got the latest one from Caitlin Danos. It's called Enough For Me, to play for you next on the show after this.
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0: Caitlin Danos, new from her, and that is called Enough For Me. Okay, it's Tuesday night on The Evening Mix, and the time is about to go 8:15. That means it's about time to hear from this week's
1: Artist in the Spotlight,
0: who I'm sure you'll recognise from this. Hurricanes and Harbour Lights is one of the tunes from Shaylee Simeone. And she is UCB One's Artist in the Spotlight this week, one of those Christian artists taking seemingly non-Christian music genres and transforming them, kind of like what she does with her sad girl indie music. Shaylee is a homeschooling mama three, as well as a singer-songwriter, and her new album, Honest Jesus Music, Volume 2, is out November the 6th. I had the chance to catch up with Shaylee recently, and we're going to be hearing our next part of that conversation next. After this, it's called Gardens Out of Grief.

0: wonderful, right? Shaylee Simeone with Gardens Out of Grief. That's her latest one, by the way. And that is also building up to her new album, Honest Jesus Music Volume 2, out November the 6th. We're very excited for that. But when I had the chance to catch up with Shaylee, right, she told me about the battle of having to split the Honest Jesus Music album into two albums. But when she told me about this, I wanted to know, is it possible that actually each of those albums gained emphasis because they were separate?
1: I mean, I think so. And like, well, and you know what? Not that everything is like hinged on playlisting, like, but a lot of it sadly is because of just how absolutely saturated it is. Like there's thousands of songs being uploaded a day, which is just depressing. It's like encouraging and depressing. You know what I mean? Like, cause you're like, good on you. Like keep releasing songs, artists, like get out there. Then you're also like, but stop. No one can hear my music. Yeah. You know, it's like, it's both, but you know, in order for it to kind of, for you to feel like you can kind of break through, you do feel like, oh, to get on a playlist just feels so important, even though sometimes you can get on a playlist and then feel like, did that even do anything? But like in order for, you know, I'm sure a lot of people, I don't know if a lot of people know this actually, like in order to pitch for a playlist, you have to pitch a single. So that's why artists will release singles at a time, because if you release an entire album, you are only allowed to pitch one of those songs for a playlist. So that's why artists are spreading out their singles, because then you can literally only have one of those songs be pitched for a playlist. So then it's like, you're almost basically being like, well, unless that single blows up, and then that album happens to organically blow up, none of those songs will get on playlists, which then maybe none of them will get heard. So that's the strategy behind the singles, is that like you, Spotify will not take them to be considered for playlists. So it's like you're trapped. You feel like I have to spread them out, but in order to spread them out, I can't. And then you can only, and then you're only allowed a certain number of singles per like album. So that's why you have to split the album. It's like they make it very difficult for you to just be like, no, I want my big album and my, you know, and like that's why there's so much strategy behind it. And you have to like you said, you have to find that balance of, and so I'd like, there is like, I don't regret it in the sense of like, I'm really thankful for like some of the traction those songs got, and like, so I'm like, in that way, I'm like, great. Like, that's like, I'm thankful for that. And I don't feel like, I don't think it took away like, you know, the vision and the genuineness of those songs living together. I still feel like they make sense together. I feel like, you know, I don't feel like it, like, I don't feel like I lost a part of my soul by splitting them, you know, like, or anything like that. But, and like I said, I think the thought of putting them together later as a deluxe and like maybe putting some acoustic versions and like, or some like original voice memos or something, like fun stuff like that, like in a deluxe big version, I think excites me. And so that gives me some hope too, just, mm-hmm. you know, something like that. But so, sometimes it's a bummer.
2: Yeah. Yeah. I bet. So let's talk about that deluxe idea then, you know, that original dream, that vision that you have. How do you want someone to feel in the midst of what they're facing when they are mm-hmm. eventually going to be able to listen to this full deluxe album, Honest Jesus Music? How do you want someone's heart and perspective to have changed through the midst of their life after listening to this album?
1: Yeah. Well, it's like a weird mix of, there's a lot of emotions in this record, like, and some of them aren't positive emotions, but I personally don't have a problem with that. I think a lot of pushback that I have with the Christian industry, which I actually wrote a whole song called Industry on my volume one, which is me kind of like poking at it a little bit. It's not too mean. Like I have a lot of people that I love in the industry, so it's not me coming at anybody specifically. It's just more like this kind of positive, always encouraging. Like we always got to wrap up the song in this nice and tidy little bow. We always got to say that like, yeah, God's got it and we're all fine, you know? And it's like, but we're not fine all the time. God does have it, but God also weeps and God also mourns and God also like cries in the garden. God also like teaches us a lot about those emotions and like, you know, and there's Lamentations, and there's, you know, like there's so much of that in the Bible that I feel like sometimes the worship in like world just doesn't touch on as much, you know? And so I was just drawn to that a lot when writing this record, and I wanted to take a listener through some of those emotions when listening to this. And I wanted to be like, okay, so if you're struggling with doubt, if you have some questions, if you, I mean, there's songs about like struggling with like postpartum anxiety that maybe some moms want, like, but praying through that and like finding God through that. If there's some songs, if like you have someone in your life that has addiction, that like finding God through that. There's songs, let's see what else. There's so much. I mean, songs about like struggling with the industry. There's songs about like making God in our own image and like working through that. But it's like, I also put some like kind of sarcastic spins on things too, just to kind of like, cause I want to like make people think. I don't just want to like be negative too, you know, I want to like, I want to put things in perspective of like, hey, we all think this way sometimes. Like all of us want to make God in our own image. Like all of us are like human beings and we all fall. And so like, isn't it funny that we do that sometimes? Like, so like we're, none of us are innocent of this, you know? And like, let's all look inwardly, and there's grace for that. But also like, isn't it kind of harsh to look at ourselves that way, you know, and stuff like that. And so it's like wrestling with that. But still, it's like you can find God. Like I want there to be like hope at the end of this record, but not in the like nice and tidy, like everything's tied up in this bow at the end of the record. Like I want it to end with like my song Crying in the Garden, where it's just like at the end of the song, you're still like, we're still crying in the garden. Like it's not necessarily like, oh, and now and we've stopped crying and we picked ourselves up. And we brought ourselves to church and we are feeling better about everything. You know, it's like, no, we're still struggling with whatever we're struggling with, you know, and we're still working through it. And that's okay because God is with us in those moments, you know, and that's the record. It's like you struggle with the negative emotions and God's with you in them. And it doesn't mean that you don't have to rush through them. Like God can be with you in those negative emotions. And it's like, those aren't necessarily bad all the time, you know, and people getting the freedom to feel those things and to walk with God through those things and not feeling the shame of like, I'm really struggling with this. And I don't know. I didn't feel like there were a lot of songs out there that gave people the space to feel those things. And I wanted those songs for me and for myself. And I figured maybe some other people wanted some songs for that. For those things too.
2: One of my favorite things about Shaylee and her music is, yes, how emotionally in tune it is, but how it seems she doesn't overcomplicate it. Shaylee sees something that she's facing and she puts two and two together, thinking, I'm sure other people are battling that as well. So what do? I'm going to make music about it. But that's hard, right? That's real life. That is not sugarcoating anything. How does she get around that? How does she face that? How does she overcome that fear? Well, that's exactly what we're going to be finding out from Shaylee next after this. It's called Marriage is Hard, and it's part of her new album coming out November 6th.

0: Do you see what I mean? The openness, the honesty from Shady Simeone, our artist in the spotlight on UCB One this week. That is one of her latest ones. It's called Marriage is Hard, and it's part of her new album, Honest Jesus Music, Volume 2, out November the 6th. And in the build-up to this new album, I wanted to have the chance to catch up with Shaylee. One of the things that she says to describe her music, by the way, she said this on her Instagram, I process life and difficult things in two ways, laughing or deeply reflecting. And so, my music reflects that. We were talking just a moment ago, weren't we, about how Shaylee doesn't complicate the way she releases music and the way she makes music, and certainly not the topics either. Shaylee is able to see something that she's facing. She then imagines that other people must be facing that as well. And so she wants to make music about it. And on one side, that is beautiful. It's emotionally in tune. Of course it is. But on the other side, is that scary? Is it daunting? How does she overcome the fear of being so vulnerable in her music?
1: I've done a lot of therapy over the last 10 years, which has really helped me access a lot of those feelings. And I came from a family that didn't access a lot of feelings. And like, we didn't talk about a lot of that stuff. I came from a family, a very like sweep under the rug type of vibe, you know, and it was like, everything's fine. Let's not talk about it. And so until I became an adult and kind of was making my own relational mistakes and was kind of like navigating life, I was like, I think I should talk about feeling, you know, I was like, I think I should deal with some stuff. And so I kind of did. And when I really got into therapy, I was like, this is incredible. Like, you really have, like, diving into like all of that was like, it was so eye-opening to me. I like fell in love with that whole process. And I had some really amazing therapists that love the Lord and like guided me really well. And then I think getting married helps too. Like, you know, just you learn a lot. It's a very big, very big mirror marriage holding up to yourself. And so like navigating all of that, I think helped me access feelings. And I've always been a big feeler. It was just always in, like, shoved down. And so having those things help me like bring them out, that just ended up translating into my writing. And it just kind of flowed naturally because I just was like, okay, I want to, like, it was such a therapeutic process to get them out on the page for me. And it flowed out. And then I was like, that's so helpful to sing about them. And as much as like, and this is not me hating on modern worship. I think there's such an important place for that, especially in the church. Like when we're singing on Sunday, vertical songs to the Lord, like that is so purposeful. And like, I think they should be vertical and worshipful. And like, that's like for the Lord, you know? And so what I'm doing isn't that necessarily. It's more like these songs in the quiet place, you know? And like, it's more for self-reflection. It's more for, I do feel like there's worship in it, but to me, it was like, this is more of like a process with the Lord that I needed to do in the quiet place, you know? And so I was like, I wonder if other people, I'm sure they do, like they need to do this too, you know, like these songs, like people need to work some stuff out and maybe they don't have the words for it like I didn't for a long time, or maybe they don't have access to therapy, or maybe they, like, you know, haven't worked this stuff out with in marriage or whatever it is, like, and maybe like these songs can help give people the words and give them the space to like be like, oh, I've been feeling that for a long time, or I didn't know that I could say that to God or about God. Like my song Can We Go Back, which talks about like how I wish I still felt about God how I did when I first met him. And it's this really honest like song, and people were like, oh, you can say that? You know, and it's like, yeah, because God isn't afraid of me saying that. It's not me saying I don't love God anymore. It's just me saying like, oh, remember how it felt when I was like in college and it was so great. And like, it's so like all tingly and so, you know, and like, God's like, yeah, it was awesome. And you can still get, and like, when I admitted that to God for the first time, God, he gave me that back because I was honest with him. He like gave me these feelings again because he was like, thank you for coming to me and being honest and telling me how you really felt. And like, I can give you those back. Like, let's like come meet with me and I will like show you that I'm still the same God you met in college. And I was like, you are. And it's been incredible, you know, like, cause it's just about being honest, you know, and I was like, I want to tell people that they can have that with God. So I'm going to write a song about that to tell people that they can have that with God. You know, it's like, yeah, just the honesty and the like conversations that people are afraid to have, because in the church, sometimes in some churches, we are told that we can't be honest and we have to just be like, you're fine, you're fine. Just like brush it under, you know?
0: Can you say
1: that was a big spiel?
0: No, it was good. Can you take me back to that time in college? Because you were raised in a Christian family, I think you said. But so then what happened at college where you were like, okay, this is like, this is the like a game changing moment for me?
1: Yeah. I was raised in a Christian, like, and I like went to like private school. So it was kind of like, I had a very like robotic,

0: I feel like that's when I encountered God really, because I was by myself. I was away from the like weirdness of mega church and private school and like all the like insanity that that was. That like I was just, and ironically, I went to like a state school and that like was a hot mess. And like for some reason, instead of getting like caught up in that, I like found this incredible group of people and like I just encountered Jesus in this like insane way. And I like sat in my dorm room, like bawling, reading my Bible by myself for the first time. And I was just like, Jesus, you're like real. Like I remember literally being like, you're real. This is insane. I thought you were just like this weird thing at the mega church that they talked about that made me like, that told me I had to be better or else I would go to hell. Like I remember being like terrified I would go to hell. That was like my experience of God when I was little. I was just like, don't be a bad person or you'll go to hell. That's God, right? You know, it's like that was totally my experience. And then being in college and being like, oh, you like are this like relational, beautiful God that wants to know me. And like it was, and it changed my life. And it was just so like magical and amazing. And so that, and it's like the first love, you know, when you really first meet Jesus, it's like this first love feeling. And so that was what that whole song was about, was that like giddiness of feeling that for the first time. And I was like, I think it's okay to miss that. It's 'cause you do, you still can feel that, you know, even years later. And I think it's okay to miss that. Just like in marriage or when you're in a relationship with a human for a long time, like you miss those butterflies when you're first dating. Doesn't mean you don't love the relationship that you've like fostered and the depth of like what you have with that person now, but you can be like, oh, remember when we like first were dating and it was all like fun and exciting, you know? It's like there's nothing wrong with that.
1: I love how Shaylee is so open and honest and vulnerable with her music. It's so refreshing, isn't it? And it's nice to have a bit of a peek behind the curtain of what that is actually like for her. Because as daunting and as scary and as vulnerable it is for you and I to listen to it, it's equally that way from Shaylee Simeone, UCB1's artist in the spotlight, creating this music. Now, we are going to catch up with Shaylee again tomorrow at about 25 past 8. Right now, though, let's take a moment to enjoy this. Can We Go Back? From Shaylee Simeone, UCB1's Artist in the Spotlight. And remember, the full interview is available on the Artist in the Spotlight podcast. 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

Shaylee Simeone. Together with Savannah Locke, and that is called Can We Go Back, part of her upcoming album, Honest Jesus Music, Volume 2. Out November the 6th, by the way. And we'll hear from Shaylee again as our artist in the spotlight. Same time tomorrow. Join me for that.

New music for you there, by the way. Young Presley and Nikita. That's called Psalm 130. Okay, right now the time has just gone 8:45. That means it's time to get into our curiosity quiz. Three questions, all yes or no answers, on a particular theme. So what does that look like, right? Well, yesterday's quiz on a Monday night is a quiz that makes you go, how did I not know that? Yesterday, we learned that pineapples don't grow on trees, eggshells do have tiny holes in them, and dogs don't see everything in black and white. Massive well done, by the way, to Tim from Kent, getting all three right. Absolutely spot on, Tim. Well done. However, Tuesday, there's something a little bit different. The clock has reset. And so, on a Tuesday, I'd like to invite you to take a trip back in time with me. Okay, three questions for you today, right? Are you ready? Let me know what you think the answers are by texting me on WhatsApp on 01782 911 111, or email me joel@ucb.co.uk. Question number one, was the Statue of Liberty opened before the Eiffel Tower was built? Oh, I thought the Eiffel Tower was older. Number two, did the Romans have underfloor heating? What, all those years ago? I'm not sure. And number three, did the Titanic sink before the first aeroplane flew? Ooh. Okay, three tricky ones for you tonight. What do you think? 01782 911 111 on WhatsApp. Let me know what you think. You've got one song. We'll find out if you've gotten the answers right next after this from Ben Hayden on UCB1.

I'm out of words to say. Cause I owe quite a lot to you. Fact, I owe my all to you. All the issue brought me through. All the issues sorted through. All of this we're working on.

0: Okay, how did you find these tonight? So in our curiosity quiz on a Tuesday, we take a trip back in time for a bit of time traveling trivia. Three questions for you tonight, okay? Let me know your thoughts on this. Once you've got an idea, by the way, text me on WhatsApp on 01782 911111 or email me joel@ucb.co.uk. WhatsApp is definitely quicker, and you're going to want to be speedy tonight, by the way. Okay, here are your three questions. Number one, was the Statue of Liberty opened before the Eiffel Tower was built? Number two, did the Romans have underfloor heating? And number three, did the Titanic sink before the first aeroplane flew? All yes or no answers, by the way. What do you reckon? Well, let's find out if you've gotten it right, shall we? One, two, three, four. So starting from the top, question number one, was the Statue of Liberty open before the Eiffel Tower was built? Well, actually, yes, it was. Statue of Liberty officially unveiled in 1886. Eiffel Tower was only completed 3 years later, 1889. Question number two, did the Romans have underfloor heating? Well, actually, yes, they did. Wealthy Romans in particular heated their buildings using a system called a hypocaust, circulating hot air beneath the floors. So that's two yeses so far. What about number three? Did the Titanic sink before the first aeroplane flew? No, it did not. The Wright brothers made their first successful powered flight in 1903. Titanic sank 9 years later in 1912. There you go. Good little bit of history for you tonight. Please do join me same time again tomorrow for our curiosity quiz with Wednesday's theme. What's it going to be? Find out tomorrow.
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2: Hi, my name's Rick Ram, part of Revelation Trust. In John 21, there's an amazing passage where the disciples are out in the boat and Peter realizes that it's Jesus on the shore. And he jumps and gets into the shore. And the rest row the boat. There's two types of people that you're going to connect. There are jumpers and rowers. Are you a jumper or are you a rower? We need both. We need people that just row on, administrate, engage. But we also need the jumpers. I'm a jumper. What are you? Today, fulfill your calling. It may be just part of the team rowing or jump and go for it. Who knows what God will do?
1: The Evening Mix with Joel Brown.

Fearless Band with My Only Love. More music on the way from Ryan Hilton and Avery Doreen in a moment's time. A great tune from them that's called True Love, actually, as well. We're going to be getting into the latest news then after that at 9 o'clock. And then from 9, I've got a former record of the week from John Keith to play for you, his latest that is called Everything. And also, we're going to be having our nightlight, our verse of the night, an opportunity for you and I to just pause, reflect, and to slow things down a little bit, to catch our breath. Okay, we'll get into that. All that and more after the news at 9. On the other side of this, from Ryan Hilton and Avery Doreen.

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1: From the Sky News Centre at 9. A woman and three children have died in a house fire near Liverpool. More than 30 firefighters were called out to Bootle early this morning to find the semi-detached well alight. A fifth person was taken to hospital with burns. Nick Searle is Merseyside's chief fire officer.
2: During the course of the search of the property, firefighters discovered four casualties, showing no signs of life, and it's now been confirmed that all four have tragically lost their lives. There will now be a full joint investigation with Merseyside Fire and Rescue Service and Merseyside Police into the cause of the fire.
1: An imminent suspected terror plot targeting the Jewish community in the Manchester area has been thwarted. Police arrested two men as Judaism's holiest day was about to begin. President Trump and Andy Burnham have talked up the UK-US relationship. The leaders have held their first face-to-face meeting at the UN in New York. An apology from Earl Spencer about an error in a book he's written about his sister Princess Diana has not satisfied Piers Morgan. The broadcaster says he'll still sue unless the memoirs removed from sale. Sir Ed Davies promising to put real money back in people's pockets if the Lib Dems get into power.
3: I'm announcing our plan to raise the tax-free personal allowance to £15,000. Taking 2 million more people out of paying tax altogether and giving most taxpayers a £680 tax cut.
1: The party leaders also pledged to raise the threshold for the 40% tax band to £56,000 on the final day of their conference. The Lib Dems have slumped to fifth in a new poll. Manchester City fought back from 2-0 down to draw 2-2 with Bayern Munich in their first match of this season's Women's Champions League. England's cricketers have beaten Sri Lanka by 89 runs to take a 1-0 lead in their one-day international series. That's the latest. I'm Faye De Silva.
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4: Since then, you have been raised with Christ. Set your hearts on things above, where Christ is, seated at the right hand of God. Set your minds on things above, not on earthly things. For you died, and your life is now hidden with Christ in God. When Christ, who is your life, appears, then you also will appear with him in glory. Colossians 3, verses 1 to 4.
5: Now, interestingly enough, I think that if we were going to translate this to modern, everyday kind of speech, and I think it's good to do this sometimes, right? I think that this couple of verses, Colossians 3, verses 1 to 4, will be talking a lot about overthinking. Would you consider yourself an overthinker? Yeah, me too, actually. It's definitely something that on my worst days, it is something that I battle with, okay? So you're not alone in that, not at all. So how do we deal with that? Well, just like we heard in those verses, we should focus on things above. We should focus on Jesus and the things of God and the way that he loves you and I as well. Because when we do that, we remember the truth and the overthinking that causes those lies to fill our minds. Well, they just fade away. It's not always easy, but it is a habit that we can build into our day-to-day. Give it a try. Focus on God, not on your circumstance, and allow him to fill you with that peace.

team of certified pros at pushing the boat out, creating a sound that you usually wouldn't hear anywhere else. That's King's Kaleidoscope with Power Perfect. And of course, that's exactly the kind of thing that you get the chance to hear on the Evening Mix. If you are just joining me, and if this is the first time we are having the chance to hang out, well then welcome to the show. This is the Evening Mix. It takes place each and every weeknight on UCB1 from 7 till 10 p.m. And as you may have heard already, you may have figured this out, I know you're clever, that the gears switch just a little bit. Of course, the music that we get to play during the day on UCB1 is superb. There is so much goodness coming out of Christian music right now. But some of it is maybe slightly less radio friendly. And if that's your cup of tea, like it is mine, well then the Evening Mix is the place to be. I get the chance to play you music that is not what you would usually hear, not only on UCB1, but actually anywhere else. So if you're a fan of music that is a little bit niche, a little bit out there, well, I guess you could say you and I are both in good company. And on that note, I've got music on the way from King D Music, something from Cass as well, and then something very special from Tina Boonstra. But actually, we don't need to look that far, actually. What about this? Spencer Annis. This is called Peter. And after this, we'll have our Nightlight next on UCB1.

0: Now, the time has just gone 10 minutes past nine. It's Joel Brown with you tonight. And each and every night on the Evening Mix at this time, we turn on our nightlight. I've been excited to bring you this all day, actually. This was something that I read earlier on today. I've been making my way through the book of the Psalms in the Bible, these beautifully poetic tapestries of emotion. Anger, pain, shame, joy, delight, they're all in there. If you're looking for inspiration in the Bible, may I suggest the Psalms? Psalm 138 is one of the ones I read recently. Verse 3 goes like this. When I called, you, God, answered me. You greatly emboldened me. Emboldened. That's an interesting word, isn't it? To embolden means to give someone the courage or the confidence to do something. What is it that you're facing right now? What is it that in your life feels like it's a giant too big to get around or to defeat? A hill too high to climb? A darkness too dark to get through? Jesus sees you. Do you know that? And when you call to him, he will answer you. He will give you the courage and the confidence to do that thing that you're too scared to do on your own. Jesus will make a way. I promise you he will. Reach out to him. And if you want to hold on to that verse, it's Psalm 138, verse 3. When I called, you, God, answered me, and you greatly emboldened me.
1: When I lose sight of who I am,

is Cass with Clouds on UCB One. Okay, still to come, we're going to have a listen to our record of the week from Call Down Music. Also catching up with Bernie Diamond next. Talking about a fresh start. But we'll get into that next after this. Former record of the week from John Q.

0: a wonderful former record of the week. That's everything from John Keith. Now, each and every night at around 20 minutes past nine on the Evening Mix, you and I have the chance to catch up with Bernie Dimer. He is a Bible teacher and he's also the CEO of an organization called Christianity Works. Their whole aim is to help you and I draw closer to Jesus, by the way. And tonight we're going to be talking with Bernie about a fresh start. In the age that we're living in, right, the age of midlife crises, talk on how to change your career, giving yourself a fresh start, yeah, it can be easy to be lured into this idea that we all need to be satisfied and that all that we need for that is a lifestyle change. Well, actually, in the Bible, when we read it, we learn about how the only real, lasting, and satisfying transformation we can receive is through Jesus. So how do we get that, Bernie?
1: Midlife crises are a well-documented phenomenon. We laugh about them. You know, the guy who's slightly podgy and hair on top's thinning and he has to go out sometime in his late 40s or early 50s and buy a racy convertible. Or the woman who looks in the mirror one day and doesn't like her life and her marriage and her job and her looks, so she decides to kick up her heels and have some cosmetic surgery. And sadly, increasingly, part of the whole midlife crisis scenario is divorce. I totally believe that 99% of life is a grind. It doesn't matter how glamorous other people perceive your life to be, most of it's a mundane grind. Of course, that doesn't mean that we necessarily have to be dissatisfied with it. It's just that most of life is mundane. I was listening to Hugh Jackman, the famous Hollywood actor, also an Aussie, of course, being interviewed recently, and he was talking about the sheer grinding hard work involved in shooting some of these action movies. Now, we think Hollywood actor, wow, glamour, stardom, fame, and sure, there's that. But for him, a lot of the time, it's just sheer hard work. That's what it's like for all of us. We do it over and over again without thinking too much about it. And at some point, what we want is a new start, a fresh start. Will someone please put me on a magic carpet and whisk me away over there somewhere to some new reality without the cares, without the pressures, without all the tensions, without the sheer boredom of my present reality? Or we've made some serious blunders along the way, which is what happened to me, and we wish that we could somehow be absolved of their consequences rather than living out this hell on earth thing that we're travelling through. Whatever the reason, we've all been there. I want a fresh start. Sometimes that manifests itself in a career change, a sea change, a long break, moving house, changing cities, changing countries. I've had three careers in my life, 10 years in the military, 17 years running my own IT consulting firm, and now almost 10 years doing what I'm doing here in the broadcasting area. Those transformations have been important for me, but you know, whilst they've been interesting and challenging and satisfying, they don't actually meet the deep need way down inside somewhere to get this sense of, yes, this is the life that I want to be living, that sense of contentment and satisfaction. Our career, our relationships, where we live, what we look like, they're all great and they're all important, but at the end of the day, they aren't the things that make us truly happy and contented inside. They can add, they can detract, but they're not the main thing. It's like last week. We were talking about signs and wonders and miracles that Jesus performed. Healing that paralytic man and the man born blind. I mean, totally awesome stuff. And I imagine that if you were paralyzed or blind and Jesus comes along and he heals you of that, well, come on, that's huge. And yet, can I tell you, some of the most together, satisfied, dynamic people I know live life in a wheelchair without their sight. These are inspiring people. See, it seems to me the miracles God's done on their inside are much more powerful than a miracle that he could do, but hasn't yet, on their outside. I have tinnitus, constant ringing in my ears. It's socially quite debilitating because the moment there's background noise, I find it very hard to hear people, and so you end up tuning out. It's just too hard. I also have glaucoma, under control now, but eventually it could send me blind in my old age. Would I like God to heal those two things? Of course I would. He hasn't yet. He may one day, or he may not. But the greatest miracle of all that he has ever performed for me is the fresh start that he gave me when I first believed. And this is what it is. Have a listen. 2 Corinthians chapter 5, verses 16 to 19. From now on, therefore, we regard no one from a human point of view. Even though we once knew Christ from a human point of view, we know him no longer in that way. So if anyone is in Christ, there is a new creation. Everything old has passed away, and see, everything has become new. All this is from God, who reconciled us to himself through Christ and has given us the ministry of reconciliation. That is, in Christ, God was reconciling the world to himself, not counting their trespasses against them, and entrusting the message of reconciliation to us. It's this idea, well, it's not just an idea, it's the pervading reality of my life, that in Christ I am a new creation and all the old things have passed away. Everything is new. Anyone who believes in Jesus is probably familiar with this passage. It seems easy to read it and go, well, yeah, that's fine. New creation, yeah, okay, and just move on. But hang on a minute. A new creation. All the reality TV shows on the planet promise that. They're all about transformation. Our looks, our home, our lives, our careers. They're all about peddling false makeovers. And here's the real makeover. The question is, do you really care? Does that stir up a yearning in you that says, I want that? That's what I've been looking for all my life. Can I tell you honestly, for most people it doesn't. Here's why I know. A while back, we aired a series of messages called Healthy Living to a Ripe Old Age. And the free booklet that we produced for that series was My Top 3 Secrets for Losing 25 Kilograms. The response to that was completely unprecedented. We'd never seen anything like it in almost 10 years of producing this series, A Different Perspective. We printed over 15 times the usual number of booklets and had 10 times as many downloads of the e-booklet compared to average. In fact, I'll bet you a pound or a penny that the free booklet for this series that I'll be telling you about a little bit later won't go anywhere near the response that we had to that weight loss booklet. I hope it does, but going by past experience, it probably won't. Now, is it a good thing for us to get our weight under control? Sure it is. I did 25 kilograms, 55 pounds. I'm a lot healthier. I'll probably live a lot longer. I look a lot better. I feel a lot better. Zippity-doo-dah. And yet, God comes along and tells us that in Christ, we have a fresh start. We're completely new. The one thing that people are hungering for, that people go looking for in reality TV, in body makeovers, in beauty makeovers, in home renovations, in career changes, they're looking for transformation, for a new start, a new life, free from all the hang-ups, all the regrets, all the hurts and the failures of the past. The one thing that people really want, and the only place you get that is in Jesus. But do we respond? Do we run and leap and praise God because he's given us a new life? Hallelujah! Yeah, come on. What would your life look like if you lived it on the basis of what Paul is saying here, that it's actually true? If anyone is in Christ, there is a new creation. Everything old's passed away, and look, everything's become new. Every time the past rears its ugly head in your emotions, in your feelings, in your thoughts, in your actions, you turn around and say, thank you, Jesus, that I am a new creation in you. Thank you that the old things have passed away and everything has become new. And you simply refuse to accept delivery from the hang-ups of the past. It's like looking at the world early in the morning, just as the sun's coming up after it's rained all night, with this sense of freshness and newness and filling your lungs with the sweetness of this new creation. What would your life look like if you lived it as though this new creation thing was true?
0: Interesting, right? How could you and I maybe challenge ourselves with that to think, okay, why don't I just give this a try? Why don't I give it a try acting and knowing like I'm loved by God, like I'm forgiven, like I'm redeemed and restored through nothing that I've done, but only through what he has done. How could my life change? What would that look like? And I'm sure that when you give that a try, you surprise yourself, and I'm sure God will surprise you too when he meets you exactly where you are, not asking you to fix yourself up before you go to God, not asking you to have it all together, but simply asking you to go as you are. Superb stuff. As per Bernie, thank you for that. So much food for thought there. So So let's have a bit of a musical intermission to help it sink in, right? ChristianityWorks.co.uk, by the way, is where you can go to find out more. But also, we're going to be catching up with Bernie same time again tomorrow, 20 past 9. Join me for that on the Evening Mix. And as you do, here's King D Music.

0: and it's the Amapiano remix of Hold On by King D Music, also known as Denga. Okay, something special for you now.
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0: A song of surrender and part of his new album, The Room. This is Call Down Music with Have My Yes. And it is, of course, on UCB One, our...
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and it's Cool Down Music with Have My Yes, our record of the week. And of course, I'm going to have another play of that for you tomorrow night on the Evening Mix from 7 o'clock. Make sure to join me for that. Now, the time is just about to go, 20 minutes to 10. It's nearly time for me to head off and say goodbye and good night. But trust me, tonight I am leaving you in the very capable hands of Chris Dolby. Chris is going to bring us the rock show, an hour of the best.

0: Oh, it's awesome. Heart Teeth Hands by Tina Boonstra. 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

carried off in the ocean. Thought love was diamonds, married to your devotion. It slipped through the cracks, we tried digging it back. Wanted to hold you into my soul till ribs collapsed. God could slip it back in my abdomen, was adamant. Naive, licking apple juice off your lips, we attach again. Stuck up in my throat, hung up without a rope. They say love's a drug,

That's Imprint Sound, by the way. It's called Moving Ahead. Okay, just before we wrap things up on The Evening Mix, I wanted to say a big thank you to you for joining me. Thank you for sticking with me through our Tuesday night, and a big well done for making it to the end of the second day of the working week. It has been a joy to hang out with you tonight. And just for you, this is The Fade Out, our nightly visit to the Lo-Fi Library. Two songs for you to wind down to. This is Chris Howland and Eris Ford. It's called Close to You.

and that is Atreus. With Christian Singleton, it's called Keep Finding. Nice, right? And of course, that is our visit to the Lo-Fi Library for tonight. That was your fade out. And if you did enjoy the sound of that, make sure to join Sarah Hine each and every Sunday night from 9 for the wind down. Sadly, that is it from me, though. So God bless and good night. Chris is up with The Rock Show after the news, and I'll be back with you tomorrow from 7 p.m. for the evening mix. So God bless and good night. I've been strong.

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1: From the Sky News Centre at 10. A woman and three children have died in a house fire near Liverpool. Another person outside the property in Bootle was taken to hospital with burns following the blaze early this morning. Merseyside Police and the Fire and Rescue Service are investigating. The Prime Minister says Donald Trump's always welcome to the UK as the pair held their first face-to-face talks in New York. Among the issues discussed on the fringes on the UN General Assembly was the Falkland Islands. Andy Burnham says it was positive.
2: It was a very encouraging meeting. We've established a good connection in the discussions we've had, and that very much came through today. A lot of common ground on the cost of living. We agreed around the conflict in the Middle East and the importance of bringing an end to it.
1: Two men have been arrested after a suspected terror plot targeting the Jewish community in Manchester was foiled. They were detained hours ahead of Yom Kippur, Judaism's holiest day. Piers Morgan's pressing ahead with suing Earl Spencer for what he's calling inaccuracies in his new memoir about Princess Diana. Her brothers apologised to the broadcaster for claiming he was the Daily Mirror's editor 2 years before he even joined the paper. He'd suggested Mr Morgan was responsible for publishing covert photos of his sister.
3: I accept the apology, but just to be clear, what he published was a defamatory lie and an egregious one over several pages of his book. And there is no indication at the moment from Earl Spencer that he's withdrawing the book or pulping that edition.
1: Celtic chief executive Michael Nicholson's backed manager Martin O'Neill, but admits it's been a painful start to the season. O'Neill said he'd reflect on his future following their second defeat in a week against rivals Rangers. And England's cricketers have beaten Sri Lanka by 89 runs to take a 1-0 lead in their one-day international series. Will Jacks took 5 wickets for the hosts. That's the latest. I'm Faye De Silva.
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4: But God demonstrates his own love for us in this. 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
5: 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My name's Chris Dolby and I'm going to be sitting here until 11 p.m. this evening, pulling out record after record from my bag of Christian rock and hard metal just for you. If you care to stick around, I'll tell you what's going on right after Grace Graber gets us going.
6: I wanna

Hey, nice one. That is Grace Graber's punk version of That's Who I Praise. You are listening to UCB One. Good evening. Welcome in. Really, really, really great to have the pleasure of your company tonight. On the show this evening, I've got some really cool stuff for you, including the UK's own Peter 118. He's going to be bringing some more pop punk later on in the episode. I have got a brand new track by a band called Altera, which I'm looking forward to playing for you very, very shortly. And if you remember last year, well, actually, it was 18 months ago, so it would have been the year before last, we had Chris Doria on. We interviewed her. She's got a new single out, and I get to play that for you later on as well. But we got another British band for you right away. This is Kevin Button, aka KAB, and he's playing us Wave After Wave.

So that's For Kingdom's Cause with Stand Firm. Before that was Wave After Wave by KAB. You are listening to UCB1's Rock Show. Okay, next up, I've got that track that I mentioned a moment ago. It's by Altera. They are the new band by Dawn Michelle, who is ex-Firefight. And, you know, if you've been listening along, we've been playing a couple of their tracks over the last few months. This one came out in May, so I'm sitting here going, it's brand new. It's brand new to me. Hopefully you've heard it before, and I'm not. This isn't news to you, but it's the title track of Altera's new EP called Death of Fear. This song is called Death of Fear, and it is produced by Josiah Prince. And to the more eagle-eared of you out there, you'll recognise that name as being one of the members of the Christian metal band Disciple. I think it's quite interesting, isn't it? Often we'll talk about the fear of death, this song being named The Death of Fear. It just kind of touches into that situation when you realise that, you know, we're complete in Christ, we have nothing else left to fear. It's a good message, it's a good song. I'd love to know what you think about it. Let's listen to this one together. It's Altera, Death of Fear.

Yeah, so what's going on? It's the UCB One Rock Show. That was Sacred Warrior, Beyond the Mountain, beyond my ability to produce words. Terrible. Before that, Altera with Death of Fear. Okay, next up, I thought I'd cram some Peter 118 into the show, because I haven't done that in a while, and I was fortunate enough to meet with Peter from the band a couple of months ago, when I was fortunate enough to go to do a creatives conference that he was at, and I got to see him play live. It was really, really good, and I was just kind of thinking, I wonder when Peter's playing. Is he going to be playing anywhere near me soon? So I've gone onto his Facebook page, and please do go check them out on Facebook and Bandcamp and all of that lot. Just search Peter 118, it'll come up, and he looks like one of the most hardworking people in Christian rock in the UK, as far as I can tell. Just this last weekend, he not only played at the Bikers Church in Stoke on the 20th of September, but he's also went from there into the evening and played the Cock and Greyhound in, well, I can't quite see it, SY13, wherever that is. But it certainly seems like he played in one place, travelled somewhere else. And I've got to say, he looks to be about the same age as me. So I couldn't play more than one show in a day. That's pretty impressive. But if you like what you hear next, then please do consider going checking him out in October. Going to be playing in, well, you're probably not going to see the October show, if I'm being honest. It's playing Station 33 in Corfu. So, yeah, not many people are going to be getting on a plane to go see that. But in November, Peter 118 are going to be playing in Ripley in Derby, the Elements Live Lounge. And also in November, going to be playing at Beeston in Nottingham, the Jesse Boot, which I think is pretty awesome. Go check him out. This is Piece of Christian Pop Punk. Again, it's Thinking of You, Peter 118.

That's Lacey Sturm, Awake and Love, and before that, Peter 118 with Thinking of You. You've got UCB One on the Rock Show. My name's Chris. How you doing? It's really, really great to be kind of sitting here, spending an evening nattering away with yourself. If you have been here since the start, you're a star. Thank you so much for that. We've got another probably half a show left, so don't go anywhere just yet. Just kind of get comfortable. Don't do anything. And if you're of a mind to, why don't you take an opportunity, send an email through. It's chris@ucb.co.uk. It always makes me smile when I do hear from people who have taken the time just to listen to the show, but also just to kind of get in touch. It's always fun to know what you're thinking, what you're up to. Maybe there's a song that you want me to go search out and download for a future show. You can let me know about it. It's chris@ucb.co.uk. All right, I've been threading it for the last few months, last few weeks, and it's finally going to happen. It is going to be now the first Christmas song of the year, and I am not sorry. I'm going to be playing this one for you. It's the Christian metal version of Mary, Did You Know? This is 13 Minutes. Mary.

Okay, that's cool. That is cool. You got to admit, that is Firebrand featuring Hard Luck, and the track was called Ekbalo. And before that, it was 13 minutes, bringing us our first Christmas carol of the season. What did you think? Too soon? Well, I tell you what, I was down B&M the other day, and they've already got the Christmas decorations out. And if it's good enough for them, it is good enough for me. So I'm not sorry. I'm not sorry at all. I said that I was going to play some Christmas carols, and I've done it. And I think I'll probably get some more out, because for me, I only get to play tracks for you every, you know, once a week, which means that we're hard pressed in December to cram in all of the Christmas carol goodness. We need to. Nay, it's our obligation to start sooner in this world. There's some good tracks. And yeah, sorry, I don't know why am I arguing? I don't get the impression that you guys don't want the Christmas carols. I'm sure you're loving it too. Anywho, next up, this is going to be the brand new one by Christoria. The track's called Save Me.

Well, okay, so you're listening to UCB One and the Rock Show. That last track was The Coastal Glow. That's by Convictions. Before that, I played the new track by Chris Storia. That's called Save Me. Yeah, I hope you're having a great evening tonight. Listen to a little bit of Christian hard rock and heavy metal. Not mentioned the Spotify playlist in a while. Don't forget, you can always go check that out if you want to during the week. 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It's on there, and you can go check that out on Spotify. Okay, next up, this is going to be an awesome track by American Arson. It's called Goodbye, but don't go anywhere just yet. We've still got time for a few more songs. We're not breaking up just yet. Yeah, I should really hold this one off till the end of the Rock Show 1 week, but I'm not going to do that today. Today, we're just going to be playing it right now. This is American Arson. Goodbye.

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1: Right, okay, like all those good things that we hear so much about, this thing needs to come to an end. We've got only enough time left up our sleeve to play one more song for you. It's a bit of a belter. It's going to be by Phineas. Don't go anywhere before I say thank you, though. Thank you so much for coming along and having a listen in tonight. If you've had a good time, don't forget you can still get in touch with me during the week, chris@ucb.co.uk. Maybe there's something you want to hear on a future show. Do let me know. Also, if you want to listen to some of this music during the week, you can always go to the ucb.co.uk and the regular kind of online playout service there. If you look on the right-hand side of the screen, there's the on-demand section. You can stream this while you're driving around at work if you would like to. I do that myself quite frequently. Okay, that's all we've got for this week. Set yourself a reminder, come back next Tuesday when we're doing it all again. Playing us out, this is going to be Phineas with Defining Moments. Till next week, take care. See you later. Bye-bye.

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1: From the Sky News Centre at 11, Donald Trump says Andy Burnham is a man he can do business with after the pair met for the first time in New York. The US president also criticised Britain's Chagos Islands deal, while Mr. Burnham defended sanctions over illegal Israeli settlements in the West Bank. Earlier, Mr. Trump warned Iran it could face annihilation without a deal with Washington.
2: I have a big decision to make. Will a deal be made with Iran that lets them rebuild and create a far greater country than it ever was before? Maybe one of the greatest in the Middle East or even the world? Or do I annihilate the Islamic Republic?
1: A woman and three children have died in a house fire near Liverpool. More than 30 firefighters were called out to Bootle early this morning to find the semi-detached well alight. A fifth person was taken to hospital with burns. Nick Searle is Merseyside's chief fire officer.
3: During the course of the search of the property, firefighters discovered four casualties showing no signs of life, and it's now been confirmed that all four have tragically lost their lives. There will now be a full joint investigation with Merseyside Fire and Rescue Service and Merseyside Police into the cause of the fire.
1: An imminent suspected terror plot targeting the Jewish community in the Manchester area has been thwarted. Police arrested two men as Judaism's holiest day was about to begin. An apology from Earl Spencer about an error in a book he's written about his sister Princess Diana has not satisfied Piers Morgan. The broadcaster says he'll still sue unless the memoir is removed from sale. Arsenal needed an injury time penalty to start their Women's Champions League campaign with a 1-0 win against Danish side Køge, while Manchester City missed a penalty in their clash with Bayern Munich, but did fight back from 2-0 down to draw 2-2. And Celtic chief executive Michael Nicholson says he'll support manager Martin O'Neill despite a difficult start to the season. O'Neill said he needed time to reflect on his future. That's the latest. I'm Daisy Steele.
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4: Be strong and courageous. Do not be afraid or terrified because of them, for the Lord your God goes with you. He will never leave you nor forsake you. Deuteronomy 31:6.

Hi, I'm Mark Saunders, and I'm an evangelist with Saved and Sent Ministries. Now, one of the most beautiful things about being a Christian, about being a follower of Jesus Christ, is that God's love for me, His presence and His power and His involvement in every single detail of my life is not measured by my feelings. It's not measured by my emotions. So that even when I'm going through really difficult times, maybe I might feel as though God is not as close with me, but I can know for sure in faith that God is just as much with me in those times as He is in the times when I almost feel like I don't need God, when everything's going great and we almost feel as though we can do things all in our own strength. So no matter how we feel about God's presence emotionally, it doesn't change the truth that God is always there.

Hi, this is Kaz McCrone, Associate Pastor at Cirencester Baptist Church. There are so many things we each want in life. A nice place to live, a good job, friends, fun, maybe even a new car and that latest piece of technology. For some of us, what we really want, though, is health and some peace. But there's one thing that everyone wants, a desire that we all share. We all want love. There's something hardwired in each one of us to look for love, and we look for it in all different places, some good and some not so good. But where does this desire come from? In chapter 4 of John's first letter, John writes multiple times that God is love. One of our biggest problems is that we spend our life searching for love in all sorts of places rather than going straight to the source. Maybe today we need to stop searching, to be still and know love himself.

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1: From the Sky News Centre at midnight, the Prime Minister says Donald Trump is always welcome to visit the UK, as the pair held their first face-to-face talks in New York. Among the issues discussed on the fringes of the UN General Assembly was the Falkland Islands. Andy Burnham says the meeting was positive.
2: It was a very encouraging meeting. We've established a good connection in the discussions we've had, and that very much came through today. A lot of common ground on the cost of living. We agreed around the conflict in the Middle East and the importance of bringing an end to it.
1: A woman and three children have died in a house fire near Liverpool. Another person outside the property in Bootle was taken to hospital with burns following the blaze in the early hours. Merseyside Police and the Fire and Rescue Service are investigating. Two men have been arrested after a suspected terror plot targeting the Jewish community in Manchester was foiled. They were detained hours ahead of Yom Kippur, Judaism's holiest day. Piers Morgan is pressing ahead with suing Earl Spencer for what he's calling inaccuracies in his new memoir about Princess Diana. Her brothers apologised to the broadcaster for claiming he was the Daily Mirror's editor 2 years before he even joined the paper. In Swan Song, he'd suggested Mr Morgan was responsible for publishing covert photos of his sister.
3: I accept the apology, but just to be clear, what he published was a defamatory lie and an egregious one over several pages of his book. And there is no indication at the moment from Earl Spencer that he's withdrawing the book or pulping that edition.
1: Celtic chief executive Michael Nicholson has backed manager Martin O'Neill to continue in the job, but admits it's been a painful start to the season. O'Neill said he'd reflect on his future following their second defeat in a week against rivals Rangers. And England's cricketers have beaten Sri Lanka by 89 runs to take a 1-0 lead in their one-day international series. Will Jacks took 5 wickets for the hosts. That's the latest. I'm Daisy Steele.
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6: Seek the Lord while he may be found. Call on him while he is near. Let the wicked forsake their ways and the unrighteous their thoughts. Let them turn to the Lord, and he will have mercy on them, and to our God, for he will freely pardon. Isaiah 55, 6-7.

Phil Jones and Go For It on UCB One Wednesday overnight show. It is Brian Farr with you. You are most welcome in. Just coming up on to 6 minutes past midnight. And of course, you can check in, say hello to me, Brian at UCB.co.uk. And I do hope your Tuesday was blessed. And right now, me and you are just going to relax into the night. Coming up this hour, we're going to have our artists in the spotlight. And this Wednesday, we're focusing on the duo Phil Lilly. So stand by for that. And also, around about 12:30, we'll have our Jo Cox teaching and her simple discipleship. So plenty for you to enjoy as you go about your night and into those wee small hours of the morning. Let's get into the music with this. It's Sam Bowman, Flying Dutchman on UCB1.

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3: I found it so valuable because there isn't anything else like it. And it's just the fact that it fits nicely into the time it takes us to eat breakfast and get ready for school and the hustle and bustle.
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1: 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And this Wednesday morning, we're taking a look at Field Lily. Now, Field Lily are a sister harmony duo. They are based in Devon, right here in the UK, and they consist of songwriters and musicians Emily and Bethany Key. Now, the sister formed the project following the conclusion of a previous critically acclaimed indie folk trio, Wildwood Kin. So let's meet Field Lily, and this is their song, Sunrise, on Used to Be One.

Just love that song. Strings and Hearts and Empty Airports on UCB1. It's Brian Farr with you. Thank you so much for keeping me company through the night. Let's check in with new music on the playlist for the month of September. And this next track, it is the latest release from Madeline Ray. It's called To Be Loved.

0: the afters, and it's going to get better. You're on UCB One Wednesday Overnight Show. It's Brunfer with you, just approaching 12:30. Time to check in with our Simple Discipleship and Joe Cox teaching. And this Wednesday, grief is a real part of life. You see, something that we all experience at some point is grief, and it can be very hard. And it can be a very tricky thing to navigate, and it can bring up all sorts of feelings and questions and emotions. And you might feel like it's not okay to grieve, and that to do so is a sign perhaps of poor faith. This, however, could not be further from the truth. You see, Jesus experienced grief and he wept. Furthermore, despite the fact that the world will one day be restored, he acknowledged the pain of that moment. Jesus said, "Blessed are those who grieve, for they will be comforted." You see, he desires to sit with you and comfort you. Here's Joe.
1: Simple Discipleship with Joe Cox. We're speaking on a slightly heavier topic this week and next week, and that's grief. Have you ever felt like you shouldn't be grieving? Like, if you were really trusting God, you'd be more joyful or more at peace? Or maybe like grief is a sign that something's wrong with your faith? There's this assumption, back in Jesus' day and now, that if things are going badly for you, you must not be blessed. And if you were really blessed, really walking with God, things would go well. Jesus dealt with various assumptions in his Sermon on the Mount, and this was one of them. In his second beatitude, he says something that flips this assumption upside down. "Blessed are those who mourn, for they will be comforted." Let me just say, this doesn't mean that you have to mourn in order to be blessed by God. It's more like, when you find yourself mourning, you will be blessed. Why? Not because you're mourning, but because you will be comforted. And who will you be comforted by? The King of the Kingdom, God himself. Maybe you find yourself in an obvious moment of mourning today. Maybe you're grieving the loss of a family member or friend, or maybe you've had news that's just thrown you. If you're in an obvious moment of mourning, I'm sorry that you find yourself there today. Maybe, though, you're mourning for a less obvious reason, grieving that as you're entering a new year, things aren't what you expected, or things still haven't changed from last year, or things aren't what they could be or what they should be. I'm sorry that you find yourself there today too. Just because your grief isn't obvious, it doesn't mean that it isn't valid. The loss of dreams, the loss of how you wish things could be and how you wish the world would be, feeling stuck or like life isn't what you thought it would be by now is hard. Have you ever noticed that when something bad happens, we often ask why? Why did that happen? Why me? Why them? But we never ask why when something good happens, do we? We expect good. We were made for good. We don't ask why because we believe good is how the world should be. And as such, evil is an affront to us because we were made for good. But the world isn't good. Not yet, anyway. It will be perfect one day when Jesus returns and sets all things right. But for now, our reality is one of brokenness. There are good things that happen, yes, but unfortunately bad things happen too. And so acknowledging that bad things happen and that we'll all grieve at some point, whether right now or not, what are we supposed to do? Can we grieve? Should we grieve? Does grieving show that we have a lack of faith or a lack of joy in the Lord? Aren't we meant to be happy or joyful people if we know Jesus? Knowing Jesus doesn't make us immune to grief. It doesn't protect us from situations that are grief-inducing. Bad things still happen to those who follow Jesus. It doesn't stop us from feeling grief. Following Jesus doesn't just turn off our emotions or automatically replace all bad emotions with good ones. Grief is the right and godly response to the brokenness of the world. Some commentaries, when you look at this verse, suggest that Jesus is talking about grief in response to sin and brokenness, in response to the wrongs of the world. But I don't think there's another type of grief. Every single thing that would cause you to grieve is due to the brokenness of the world. If we lived in a perfect world, which one day we will, there would be no grief, no tears, no death, no disappointment. That's the promise to come. So how do we respond to brokenness, both the brokenness in us and the brokenness in the world? We grieve. It isn't a sign of a lack of faith. It's a sign that we were made for something good, and this just isn't it yet. If you need further evidence that grief is a godly response, we can look at the life of Jesus. John's account of his life tells us about Lazarus. Lazarus was friends with Jesus, as were his sisters Mary and Martha, who we know from elsewhere in the Bible. Lazarus became unwell, and the sisters sent for Jesus, saying, "Lord, the one that you love is sick." Which is telling in itself, isn't it? Do you see what moves Jesus? His love for Lazarus. They didn't say, "Jesus, the one who loves you is sick," but "Jesus, the one that you love is sick." Jesus' love for us moves him. It's the same with comfort. Jesus, the one that you love, is mourning. And in his love, he is moved to comfort us. Jesus takes his time getting to Lazarus, though, much to Mary and Martha's dismay, as during that time, Lazarus dies. By the time Jesus gets there, Lazarus has already been buried in the tomb for 4 days. Mary and Martha are grieving, and Martha goes out to Jesus and confronts him, saying, "Lord, if you had been there, my brother would not have died. But I know, even now, God will give you whatever you ask." Martha goes to fetch Mary, and she comes out to meet Jesus, and again she falls at his feet, saying, "Lord, if you had been here, my brother would not have died." And let's read how it continues in John 11, 33-36. When Jesus saw her weeping, and the Jews who had come along with her also weeping, he was deeply moved in spirit and troubled. "Where have you laid him?" he asked. "Come and see, Lord," they replied. Jesus wept. Then the Jews said, "See how he loved him." Jesus' love led him to grief. The story doesn't end there, though. Right at the very start, Jesus told us what would happen. I just didn't tell you that bit yet. Verse 4, "This sickness will not end in death. No, it is for God's glory, so that God's Son may be glorified through it." This is Jesus speaking. So we know that he knows that this is all going to end up okay. And we see that that really was the case. John 11, 38-44. Jesus, once more deeply moved, came to the tomb. It was a cave with a stone laid across the entrance. "Take away the stone," he said. "But Lord," said Martha, the sister of the dead man, "by this time there is a bad odour, for he has been there for 4 days. Then Jesus said, "Did I not tell you that if you believe, you will see the glory of God?" So they took away the stone. Then Jesus looked up and said, "Father, I thank you that you have heard me. I knew that you always hear me, but I said this for the benefit of the people standing here, that they may believe that you sent me." When he said this, Jesus called out in a loud voice, "Lazarus, come out." The dead man came out, his hands and feet wrapped with strips of linen and a cloth around his face. Jesus said to them, "Take off the grave clothes and let him go." Jesus knew this story would not end in death, yet he still cried. Grief is not a sign, therefore, of poor faith. It's a sign that the world just isn't as it should be. And knowing that the world will change is helpful, yes, but it doesn't mean that we shouldn't grieve now. Yes, everything will turn out perfect one day, but at the moment, that isn't the case, and so we grieve. Just look at Jesus. We know healing will come eventually, but he knew healing was imminent, yet he was still moved to tears. We know healing is coming. That doesn't mean that we don't grieve over the brokenness we experience now. I'm not trying to bring you down here. I'm just giving you permission to acknowledge what's true, that grief is real and that God meets us in it. You can avoid it and deal with the negative effects of that, or you can acknowledge your grief and be blessed. Why? Because blessed are those who mourn, for they will be comforted. Next week, we'll talk about where that comfort actually comes from. But for today, just know this: your grief is valid. It's not a sign of weak faith. It's a sign that you are made for something better. And so for now we grieve, but God will meet you there. Here's the question for this week then. Is there an area of your life that you haven't acknowledged your grief in yet? Let's pray. Lord, we thank you that you aren't unaware of our suffering, that as Isaiah tells us, you are a man of sorrows, acquainted with grief. So in these areas where we find ourselves mourning, would we also find you there, unintimidated by our sorrows, ready to comfort us. In your precious name, Jesus. Amen.

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And if you want to listen back to any of Jo's teachings that have been broadcast within the last 14 days, you can listen back on our replay service. 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

You're on It Used To Be One. Through the Noise, it is Brian Farr with you. And don't forget, you can always check in, say hello to me this rather early Wednesday morning, brian@ucb.co.uk. Let me know where you're listening from. Now, sometimes I'm in the middle of fixing microphones and lining up music, so if I don't reply to you straight away, don't worry, I will get back to you. brian@ucb.co.uk. Let me know where you're listening from.

I was supposed to be someone who would run to your defenses, a friend that you could not always put your trust in. Ran away for just a minute, wasn't with you at the finish. How could you look at me the same? But you say,

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It is Brian Farr with you. Now, at Used to Be, we know everybody has a story to tell. And it could be all about those big moments, the moments with God, the small moments with God, and basically those everyday moments. And the good news is we want to hear your story because it can be so powerful. And if you'd like your story to be shared with others and encourage them, really easy, you can head on over to our website and share your story with us. 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

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Through the night on a Wednesday morning, it's Brian Farrow with you. We are heading towards our 1 o'clock news, but don't go anywhere. After one, I'll have your night blessing and our UCB word for today. Your latest news is right after this.

0: 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Building faith for everyday life. From the Sky News Centre at midnight. Relations between Britain and America have improved now that Andy Burnham is Prime Minister. That's according to Donald Trump, who made the remarks during the pair's first face-to-face meeting at the UN in New York. Sir Peter Westmacott is a former British ambassador to the US.
1: If I was working in number 10 Downing Street, I would be very pleased. I thought the Prime Minister looked naturally at ease on the big stage. Though it was a short meeting, it seemed to me they got on well. There were no difficult issues. I thought the President looked very comfortable with his new opposite number.
0: But the US President made clear his opposition to the UK's deal to hand over the Chagos Islands to Mauritius. Mr Burnham, when asked by broadcasters if the deal is dead, later said the UK will work hard to find a resolution. Piers Morgan says he accepts Charles Spencer's apology for a factual error in his new memoir, but is still going to sue.